Did you ever think that you would hear John Mayer on the Country Top 40 Countdown? We got Lainey Wilson with John Mayer right now and a brand new release. And it's John Mayer's very first time on the Country Top 40 Countdown. So everybody, play nice, treat them like family. That's what we do in the country music family. Here they are with Phone.

Lainey Wilson, along with John Mayer, and a brand new debut called Phone Keys Wallet. I say that to myself 500 times before I leave my house. Starting the journey at number 30. And ever since taking social media by storm a short time ago, this next artist has already collaborated with some of the most iconic names in the music industry. Names like Randy Travis, Tim McGraw, Jody Messina, Gary LaVox, Tracy Lawrence. I could go on. And even Scott Stapp of Creed. But we've got her all to ourselves right now on the Country Top 40 with Fitz. Straight for the heart. Here's Alexandra Kay at number 29.

Alexander Kay moving up a spot this week to number 29 with Straight for the Heart. And you got Fitz playing all the hits. And if you're listening in the truck, the car, maybe you're on a boat, wherever summer's got you this weekend, I've got a little assignment for you, all right? Check this out. Turn this thing up. Because some songs were made for driving, and Stella Lefty's latest is definitely one of them. Windows down, volume up, destination optional. Checking in at number 28, here's Stella Lefty with Boston. On a train.

0: I'm going to go up there and park my car. We love you, Boston. That's from Stella Lefty. Taking off six spots to number 28, and I think that one is going to keep on going and going. Way to go, Stella. And speaking of unstoppable, we got a truly amazing story of an unstoppable spirit this weekend. 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
1: This is Green Gray Bob. Fitz is my son. I proudly served my country from 66 through 72 with the Army Special Forces. We live in a land of the free because of our brave men and women, past and present. This is our troop salute.
0: And this one's going out to retired U.S. Army Special Operations Major Jonathan Turnbull. You see, in 2019, while serving our country in Syria, Major Turnbull was critically wounded in an ISIS suicide bombing, and doctors gave him virtually no chance to survive. During the flight, they rushed him straight to medical care, and a young medic performed CPR the entire way, just to keep him alive. And somehow, he made it. What followed were years of surgeries, rehabilitation, and learning how to navigate life after traumatic injuries, including the loss of his sight. But today, Major Turnbull, man, he's getting after it, competing in the 2026 Warrior Games in San Antonio, proving that courage doesn't end when the battle is over. He often shares a simple message. He says, look for the good moments. Don't focus on the bad. Keep your head up. You got to keep pushing forward no matter what. And man, if that doesn't put things in perspective, Major Jonathan Turnbull, thank you for your service, your sacrifice, your example. From all of us here at the Country Top 40 with Fitz, we salute you, and we live in the land of the free because of the brave.

0: 2006, that was Rodney Atkins with his very first country top 40, number one, If You're Going Through Hell. Played this weekend for the Troop Salute Song of the Week. And by the way, your Troop Salute is supported by my friends at Muddy Matt. I'm telling you, go to muddymatt.com. B-U-I, Muddy, M-A-T.com. You could also go to Amazon and search Muddy Matt. Your feet will love walking on them. And if you're hearing my voice, my name is Mr. Fitz, playing all the hits, and you're definitely listening to the Country Top 40 Countdown. But you might not know that I'm about to make a dream come true. Yep, right now, in moments. A CT40 artist is going to stop by to tell you how I'm doing it. So get ready for some Country Top 40 magic. After this, do you believe in magic?
1: Do you believe in magic in a young girl's heart?
0: This portion of the Country Top 40 with Fitz and the Summer of Hits is brought to you by T-Mobile.
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3: Welcome back, my friend, to the Country Top 40 Countdown of the Summer of Hits for Fitz. And I hope this weekend is treating you well. When Graylin James stopped by the CT40 studios, he reminded me that what we're doing here is bigger than playing songs. I mean, sometimes we're getting to watch somebody's dream come true in real time.
4: Bro, I grew up listening to countdowns, and like to just even imagine my song being mentioned as a song coming up on the countdown is insane. So I'm super thankful. I've seen my songs. I've spent so much time as a songwriter for other people, and I would hear like, oh, you know, Jordan Davis is next thing you know. I'm like, that's really cool. Like, I wrote that song,
5: but yes.
4: Like, to hear Water at a Wedding by Graylin James, like it.
5: With you as the artist.
4: With me as the artist. Like, it feels like my dream's actually coming true.
3: Well, I'm glad to be part of his journey and honored to be making artists' dreams come true. So let's grant one right now. Your wish is my command. Listen up, Graylin James, because you're at number 27 this weekend with Water at a Wedding.
6: Well, I didn't want to show up, but our families go way back. So when you said your vows, that's exactly where I sat. Thank God for open bars, because watching all this ain't easy. In the middle of

0: Graylin James bumping up two to number 27 with Water at a Wedding. There's nothing quite like meeting one of your own personal heroes. For Dustin Lynch, that happened at a charity golf tournament when he met Vince Gill a long, long time ago. Dustin said it was the closest to passing out he's ever been. And I get it. I mean, Vince has that thing about him. Those vocals. I mean, it's Vince Gill for crying out loud. Give me some Vince.
1: Go rest high on that mountain.
0: I get it, Dustin. Dustin Lynch right now is showing some of that Vince Gill inspiration. Easy to Love at number 26. But-

Kristen Lynch with Easy to Love, moving up two spots to number 26, and Fitz playing all the hits. And get ready for one of the biggest surprises of the year. Taylor Swift, she's back, and she's stepping back into her country roots with I Knew It, I Knew You. It's the original song she wrote for Disney and Pixar's Toy Story 5. And the track was inspired by Jessie the Cowgirl, was written with longtime collaborator Jack Antonoff, and well, it's already breaking streaming records just days after its release. Pretty incredible for a song attached to a movie that hasn't even hit theaters yet. Taylor Swift. That's right. What's up, Swifties? She's back where it all started. Number 25 on the country top 40 with Fitz. This is I Knew It. I Knew It.

0: A brand new debut called I Knew It, I Knew You from Taylor Swift from the brand new Toy Story 5 movie, starting the climb at number 25. I mean, that's where it started. And I know we don't usually do this, but this song started its journey all the way up on the countdown at number 25. Definitely worthy of the Leap of the Week award. So Taylor gets that blue ribbon wherever you are, at home, at work, in the car. All right. 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I need you to help me get together. We're going to give Taylor Swift a big old atta girl.
1: Atta girl. Atta girl.
0: Your Leap of the Week is brought to you by T-Mobile. Welcome to the summer of hits on the Country Top 40 with Fitz. And coming up, John Party's going to talk about a dream come true, hanging out with one of his childhood heroes. I got the details and John's latest song after this.
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14: Big Country 107.7 Live Doppler forecast for today. There's a slight chance of showers this morning with a possible thunderstorm this afternoon. Otherwise, mostly sunny with a high of 77. Wind gusts up to 20 miles per hour. Tonight, a slight chance of sprinkles before 7. Otherwise, clear with a low of 50. Tomorrow, sunny with a high of 74. Tomorrow night, clear with a low of 48. Monday, mostly sunny with a high of 78. And Tuesday, sunny with a high of 79. See the full forecast online anytime at BigCountry1077.com.
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0: Welcome back to CT40's Summer of Hits on the Country Top 40 with Fitz. And I'll tell you what, this song is making a difference in so many people's lives right now. If you got something going on in your world, just say so. Just tell someone. Here's Dan and Shay telling you all about it. At number 24, this is Say So.

Dan and Shay going up three spots this week to number 24 with Say So. And I got a quick DM from my TikTok into the DMs. And Emma in Billings, Montana asks, what's up, Fitz? How many country artists do you actually interview in a week? And Emma, thank you so much for the question. Honestly, usually somewhere between 12 to 15 artist interviews every single week. And the coolest part is getting to hear the stories behind the songs. And sometimes I feel like I learn things about these artists that they haven't even told anybody else yet. And it is a privilege, you know, getting the front row seat to the lives they share through their music. As we get back to it right now, Lauren Elena and Chase Matthew checking in at number 23 with All My Exes. Another

0: Lauren Elena and Chase Matthew moving up one spot to number 23 with All My Exes. You got Fitz playing all the hits on the Country Top 40 Countdown, and you know you've made it when one of your musical heroes invites you onto the tour bus. And that happened to John Party when Dwight Yoakam reached out and said, "Hey, man, come on and hang out with me. I'm Dwight Yoakam."
1: Now his guitar's Cadillac, hillbilly music.
0: John says they spent hours talking country music, jamming, playing songs, singing Buck Owens, talking about California and life on the road. Just a pretty cool moment for a guy who grew up listening to Dwight. And now John's creating a legacy of his own. John Party, number 22, with

0: Well, one of the most famous card games of all time, and it got people addicted to playing this game. We're going down to the vault after this.
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I hope the grills are hot and the drinks are cold and you can sit back and turn this one up. A toast to all right now. We'll get to drinking. ZJK, Zach John King at number 21.

0: Get to drinking from Zach John King. ZJK shooting up 5 places to number 21 for the week. And my name is Mr. Fitz, your personal Sherpa, the gatekeeper of the CT40 vault. And as promised, we're going to head to one of my favorite places ever. All right. It's where the dimly lit hallways of country music history smell like old beat up guitars and starched Wranglers. Yeah, you smell that right now? I'm talking about the vault. Yes, the famous CT40 vault. And your ticket is brought to you by my friends at O'Reilly Auto Parts, your professional parts people. Thank you guys for always covering everybody's ticket. Now, as you know, I'm the only person in the world with access to the vault with the brand new eye retina scanner. And I'm just going to put my eyes in front of this very bright thing right here. Oh!
1: Please step in front of the retina eye scanner.
0: Hopefully this AI thing is running well today.
1: I don't like being called artificial.
0: Oh no, she's already starting. Can we just do the scan and get this going? I didn't mean to offend you by calling you AI.
1: I'm mad at you.
0: Okay, looking into the light. There we go.
1: Access granted.
0: Okay, we're all friends here. Follow me this way. Watch your steps. We're going to start off on the year that shows like All in the Family, MASH, and the Mary Tyler Moore Show were being watched by everyone. Remember that? The card game Uno was introduced to the masses, and everybody and every family got addicted to it. And on your country radio, it was a 3-week reign at number one for an artist who got her start in country music after a career as a public school teacher. That was the 1972 release from Donna Fargo, a song called The Happiest Girl in the Whole USA. And we're marching, come on this way, come on, all eyes right here. Another 24 years to a song that always reminds me of Summertime by the King of Country himself.

George Strait right there with Blue Clear Sky. And if George is the king, well, this guy's definitely the next in line. Up now, one of Luke Combs' highest charting releases to date. It debuted all the way up at number 2 back in the year 2021. Here's Luke.

0: this week back in 2021. Luke right there with Forever After All. And I can't believe it. That's going to conclude our little adventure down into the CT40 vault. But don't worry. This is our hangout spot. This is our thing. Same time, same place next week. And we're going to be right here just chilling, learning some country music history. And your ticket to the vault was brought to you by O'Reilly Auto Parts. 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All right, come here. There you go. There you go. Watch your step. It's a little bit dark in here. We're going to cross this famous threshold. All right, and can you give me a little help right now? Just give me a little push. All right, we're going to push this prerocitus of a door to slam shut behind us.
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0: All right, this hour of the Country Top 40 with Fitz is brought to you by Eggland's Best. 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

0: I'm the guy who plays the hits. This is one of my favorite times of the year because it just feels a little different. The days are longer, the nights are louder, and country music becomes the soundtrack to all of it. So whether you're headed to the lake, mowing the yard, working a shift, road tripping, or just hanging out with friends and family, I'm so glad you're spending part of your weekend right here with me, continuing the tradition of country music's longest running countdown show, the Country Top 40. And we've got 20 songs left before we find out what's sitting at number one in the world this week.
1: Number 20.
0: And if I'm going to be honest with you, Luke Bryan would probably tell you he'd rather be in a deer blind or on a lake somewhere. But he's making his appearance right here on the Country Top 40 with Fitz. Center stage with country, and she knows.

Luke Bryan with Country, and She Knows It, holding strong at number 20 this week. And you got Fitz playing all the hits. And, you know, before Low Cash became one of country music's most successful duos, Preston Brust and Chris Lucas spent years writing songs for other artists, including hits recorded by Keith Urban, Tim McGraw, and so many more. And that's one of the reasons their songs connect so well. They've been storytellers long before they were stars. And they're telling another good one right now. Number 19, here's Low Cash with Wrong Hearts.

closet number 19 for another week. And don't forget, y'all, on the way, get ready for the good stuff. I give you the good stuff every weekend because good feels good. Plus, at the bottom of the hour, don't forget your CT40 fan favorite, Music with Memories. As we continue, you can find this next artist tearing his way through the Midwest on his cold beer and country music tour, which apparently is going crazy right now. He's Zach Top in the CT40 Stash Club at number 18 with South

The latest from Zach Top, South of Sanity. What a great song. Making its way up 3 to number 18. And you're checking out the Country Top 40 with Fitz. You know, a residency at Las Vegas' Sphere is a spot only reserved for the best of the best in country music. And you can catch Kenny Chesney there through July. From what I have heard, it is an unbelievable and magical show. He's up right now on top of that CT40 Sphere with Carry On, number 17.

0: 22 to number 17. Nice little jump for Kenny Chesney right there. And Carry On. Coming up on the Summer of Hits on the Country Top 40 with Fitz. We're getting ready for the good stuff. And a baby moose got separated from its family and stranded in the middle of a busy highway. What happened next will restore a little faith in humanity. It involved dozens of complete strangers, stopped traffic, and one guy willing to do something that most people wouldn't. That's coming up next, because good feels good.
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0: This country music mountain with me. We're getting close to the summit. We're on a journey to number one with Hardy. Morgan Wallen, Eric Church, and Tim McGraw. What a lineup. And their song MacArthur at number 16.

0: That's MacArthur from Hardy, Morgan Wallen, Eric Church, and Tim McGraw, moving up two spots to number 16. You know, every artist hopes a song connects, but I will tell you, there's never a guarantee. That's what makes this next song so special. John Morgan has spent years grinding it out, writing songs, paying his dues, and believing in the music, and now fans are turning Kid Myself into one of those breakout songs of the year. Here's John Morgan talking about the journey behind the success of Kid Myself.
1: Let's talk about Kid Myself as you're watching it grow.
2: Yeah.
1: And what your audience is telling you about it.
3: Yeah, man, that's a good way to look at it. It's been awesome just seeing that song, translate. You just never know. You know, it's a daunting thing to put out, you know, a single, whatever timeline you are in your career, it's daunting. So it's cool to see it kind of doing the right thing. It's always a good feeling.
1: But look how it started. Talent can't be denied. You know what I mean? Mm. It's a talent-based industry. When people see it, they see it.
3: Yeah.
1: And look what your talent has done.
3: Yeah, thank you, man. I've definitely busted my hind end to, you know, get there. But, yeah, it takes work ethic, man. It takes honing in on your craft, whatever it is you bring into the room, you got to perfect it.
0: There's no shortcut to earning moments like this. As John Morgan says, talent matters, but so does the work you put in when nobody's watching. We got John Morgan right now working hard and earning this week's number 15 song with Kid Myself.

0: From John Morgan, pushing forward two to number 15. And welcome to the summer of hits on the Country Top 40 with Fitz. I do the good stuff every single weekend. First of all, because the world needs it, right? The world needs some good. Because it's crazy, but there is so much good happening in the world, and good feels good. It is all brought to you by IHOP. Thank you, IHOP, for being part of the CT40 family. Now I'm getting hungry.
1: That's the good stuff.
0: I'm about to talk about a sweet little baby moose. Yeah, little baby moosey. I know you don't call it moosey, but it's a sweet little baby moose. Got separated from its family and ended up trapped on a busy, busy highway in British Columbia just last week. And what happened next was pretty amazing. Traffic stopped, and then one kind stranger jumped out, carefully lifted the calf over the concrete divider, and helped it get back across the road. And a couple moments later, the little moose was reunited with its mama. I'm telling you, just a bunch of people taking a few minutes out of their day to help, and that is your reminder that there is still a whole lot of good in this world happening every single day, and that's something to smile about this weekend. And that is the good stuff. You know,

0: 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Tim McGraw right there from 2016. Humble and kind. And the good stuff is brought to you by IHOP. 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Thank you, IHOP. Coming up on the Summer of Hits on the Country Top 40 with Fitz. For Bailey Zimmerman, one trip to the California desert completely changed the way he looked at festival season when he first stepped onto the Stagecoach Festival stage a couple of years ago. And I'm going to share that with you when we get back. So stay close.
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7: 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Hey y'all, this is George Burge, and this is my latest hit, Ride, Ride, Ride, featuring Luke Bryan on the Country Top 40 with Fitz.
0: At number 14.

Tucker Wetmore's Brunette checking in at number 13 this week. And you know country artists love summertime. The festivals, the crowds, the energy. It's how they make most of their money, actually. There's nothing like it. But Bailey Zimmerman says the moment it all became real for him was playing Stagecoach and looking out to see thousands and thousands of people singing every word right back to him. And he said, man, Fitz, that's when I got it. And these days, he's one of the artists creating those moments for fans all across the world. At number 12, here's Bailey Zimmerman with Chevy Silverado.

Bailey Zimmerman climbing up one to number 12 with Chevy Silverado. Welcome to the summer of hits on the Country Top 40 with Fitz, and you better get ready for CT40's fan favorite segment, Music with Memories. Do you have a special song in your heart with your special memory attached to it? Coming up, a listener says every Father's Day starts the same way. He climbs into an old pickup truck that still smells like his dad. And there's one country song that brings it all back. Your Music with Memories is next.

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5: Big Country Live Doppler forecast, mostly clear tonight, lows around 50, northwest winds 10 to 15 miles per hour. Sunny for the day Sunday with highs in the mid-70s, northwest winds 10 to 15, gusting to 25 miles per hour. Mostly clear Sunday night, lows in the upper 40s. Monday mostly sunny, highs in the upper 70s. Slight chance for rain and thunderstorms after midnight Monday night with lows in the low 50s. Tuesday mostly sunny, highs in the upper 70s. Get your full forecast at BigCountry1077.com.
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7: 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The songs, the stories, and the artists behind all of them. This is what the Country Top 40 is all about. So come on, make yourselves at home, grab yourself a drink, get yourself a drinky drink, and stay a while because we got Luke Combs with the number 11 song, Be By You.

0: it's time for my favorite part of the show, and obviously your favorite part of the show. 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Go to Amazon, type in Muddy Matt, and your life will change. There's no doubt that music has a way of taking us places. And I received a message from Mike in Amarillo, Texas. He says, "What's up, Fitz with the hits? I know it's not Father's Day weekend yet, but I just had to pass this to you. My dad passed away 6 years ago, but every Father's Day weekend, we would go driving around out for an old pickup drive. That's right, the truck wasn't perfect, the paint's faded, the air conditioner barely worked. But when Alan Jackson's Drive came on the radio, Mike says that, man, he's not a grown man anymore. He and his dad just love that song. Whenever he hears that song, he feels 12 years old again, sitting next to his dad on a dirt road with nowhere special to go. Mike said, man, for 4 minutes, I get my dad back." And honestly, that's what Music with Memories is all about, right? The music will bring them right back to you. So for Mike and for every son or daughter missing their dad this Father's Day season, and I'm right there with you. I know it's a deep pain, but all we could do is go day by day and just wait for songs like this to bring him back to us. Hey, Mike from Amarillo, here's your song. And by the way, that's where my dad is from. Amarillo, Texas.
1: It was painted red, the stripe was white, it was 18 feet from the bow to the stern light. Second hand from a dealer in Atlanta, I rode up with Daddy when he went there to get her.

0: She's just an old plywood boat with a 75 Johnson electric choke.
1: Your Music with Memories Song of the Week, Alan Jackson and Drive for Daddy Gene. Released in 2002, the song became one of the most personal records of Alan's career and drove all the way to number one on the Country Top 40 Countdown. Proof that sometimes the songs that mean the most come straight from the heart. 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
1: Welcome to the weekend. Hola. You got Fitz playing all the hits. And I hope you're soaking up the summer this weekend. Maybe you're headed to the lake, firing up the grill, mowing the yard, road tripping, just hanging with family and friends. Wherever you are, thanks for making me part of it. And listen, every song that we have played today has been fighting for a spot right here. This is where the good songs become huge songs, where careers change, where future country music history gets written. And we're down to the 10 biggest songs in the entire country, so the pressure's on, the race is tight. And we're getting closer to finding out who owns the number one song in the world this week. So turn it up and come on, lean in just a little bit. Let's make this thing official. It's championship time. It's top 10 time.
12: Hey, Feds, it's Becca Collier from Tucson, Arizona, where it's always sunny and it's always summer. The rest of the country is just catching up to us. And something else that's hot is my man, Kane Brown, and the song Woman. Oh, it's so good. I can't wait to hear it on the country top four.
13: Number 10.
1: What's going on, Becca? And thank you so much for sending me that voice memo. And I tell you, this week in Tucson, Arizona, get ready. It looks hot and dry. Temps pushing past 100 degrees where you are. Kind of the day where the pool and a cold drink and a shady patio become your best friends and keeping the country top 40 countdown turned up. With some Kane Brown for you. That's right, for the 14th time in his career, Kane Brown breaks into the top 10 on the country top 40 with Woman.

with Woman, moving up two spots this week to number 10. And congratulations, Kane, on making the top 10. Way to go, buddy. And, you know, it feels like the weather has been a little crazy lately, and you are not imagining it. The past couple of weeks have brought everything across the nation, from massive storms and flooding rains to tornadoes tearing across parts of the country. And speaking of tornadoes, this next duo hits with about the same amount of force as a Texas tornado. The Texas Tornado collaboration of Corey Kent and Co. Wetzel. 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

Rocky Mountain Low from Corey Kent and Co. Wetzel, moving up one more to number 9. And you got Fitz playing all the hits on the Country Top 40 inside the Top 10 right now with country music's most streamed artist ever. A record just recently broken by Ella Langley. That's right, stepping up to number 8. I will absolutely proudly admit I am an Ella fella. Ella Langley stepping up to number 8 with Morgan Wallen and I Can't Love You Anymore.

0: Morgan Wallen and Ella Langley going up 3 to number 8 with I Can't Love You Anymore, probably the biggest powerhouses in country music right now. And look at that. Now they have a collaboration. Where this thing is going to go, man, I'm thinking I already know. Congratulations, you guys. Country Top 40. Coming up on the Country Top 40 with Fitz. Jordan Davis has already checked a lot of boxes in his career, but there is one collaboration that he is still dreaming about. And we're going to tell you all about it after this. Country Music's official countdown,
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My name is Fitz. That's F-I-T with a Z. And I got one job around here, to bring you the hits. As always, these songs aren't just numbers. They're stories waiting to be told. And we've got the latest from Megan Maroney. She thought she was going to be a CPA. Thank goodness she turned into a country music sensation. She's at number 7 with Beautiful Things.

0: Megan Maroney and Beautiful Things, moving up one spot this week to number 7. And you know, even the biggest stars still have dream collaborations. Jordan Davis recently got the chance to share the stage with one of his favorite artists of all time. And afterward, he admitted making music together is now high on his bucket list. Here's Jordan.
1: What's a dream that you have right now that maybe you haven't let anybody know that is something you really want to accomplish?
2: Man, I think now I went and did a went and played some songs with Brandon Lake, who I'm a huge fan of.
1: Oh yeah.
2: And I really want to put something out with him. So like me and him are hanging next week, and we're gonna try to nail down a date to write and hopefully put something out. If he doesn't know about this, Brandon, you're hearing it right now.
1: Dude, thank you for sharing that with me.
2: But yeah, man, that's something that I really, really want to. I want to have a song with him. I went to his show and I was floored. I mean, it was like a Southern rock show meets revival meets worship. Like, it was just special. And man, I really want to do something with that guy.
0: And you could just hear the excitement in his voice. Jordan Davis says seeing Brandon Lake perform left a lasting impression. And now he's hoping to turn that admiration into a song that they could share together one day. Maybe we're going to see it. A little something from Brandon and Jordan very, very soon. But for right now, it's Jordan Davis heading into number 6. Would turn this truck around.

0: Top 40 with Fitz. Jason Aldean reveals the one thing that he believes matters more than talent if you want to make it in this country music industry. And trust me, it's probably not what you think. So come on back. I'm playing the hits. This portion of the Country Top 40 with Fitz is brought to you by Boot Barn. Boot Barn, keep west.
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7: Big Country 107.7 Live Doppler forecast for today. There's a slight chance of showers this morning with a possible thunderstorm this afternoon. Otherwise, mostly sunny with a high of 77. Wind gusts up to 20 miles per hour. Tonight, a slight chance of sprinkles before 7. Otherwise, clear with a low of 50. Tomorrow, sunny with a high of 74. Tomorrow night, clear with a low of 48. Monday, mostly sunny with a high of 78. And Tuesday, sunny with a high of 79. See the full forecast online anytime at BigCountry107.7.com.

welcome back to the Summer of Hits on the Country Top 40 with Fitz, and we are down to the final five. And this is where the pressure's on. The race gets real, and every spot matters. So we're going to keep climbing. Morgan Wallen, and Don't We?

Morgan Wallen and Don't We, moving up two spots to number five, and welcome to the summer of hits on the Country Top 40 with Fitz. And you know, Jason Aldean's story is proof that big dreams usually start pretty small. He went from playing VFW halls for a handful of people to selling out stadiums with 40,000 or more fans. And his advice, he says, man, you got to work hard. You got to stay obsessed with what you love and do not quit. I repeat that. Don't ever quit. Moving up to number four this week, here's Jason Aldean with Don't Tell on Me.

0: Jason Aldean takes it up one more to number four with Don't Tell on Me. My name is Mr. Fitz, the guy who plays the hits on the Country Top 40, and we are down to the final three. This is championship territory right now. Three songs, three artists, one spot at the top of the mountain, and in just minutes, we're going to find out who's taking home the title of the biggest song in country music on the Country Top 40 countdown. So don't go anywhere.
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0: He's got Hate How You Look, Josh Ross.

How You Look from Canada's own Josh Ross, going up one to number three. And right now, I want you to think about this for a second. Just 3 years ago, Ella Langley had fewer than a million monthly listeners on Spotify. Today, more than 30 million. That is a jump of nearly 2,800%. And if that number doesn't blow your mind, this one might. The Alabama native has climbed all the way to the number two spot among country artists on Spotify, ahead of Luke Combs, ahead of Zach Bryan. The only artist she's chasing right now and is very close is Morgan Wallen. And she's not doing it with a giant catalog that's been around for a decade. She's only doing it two albums into her career. That is rare air, y'all. And what I love about Ella's story is that it reminds us how fast things can change. One minute you're playing small clubs and hoping for somebody noticing. The next minute, you're one of the most streamed artists in all of country music. And here she is, Ella Langley. We're having an Ella-bration right now with Be Her, number two.

0: Ella Langley. We're having an Ella-bration right now with Be Her, number two. Coming up on CT40's Summer of Hits with Fitz, we're going to be handing out the CT trophy for numero uno. And I'm getting nervous. I got my stomach in knots. I'm going to go down the hall and hammer down a bottle of Pepto-Bismol, and I'm going to meet you right back here in a couple of minutes. I get nervous about this. I get nervous about number one. And number one is next. This portion of the Country Top 40 with Fitz is brought to you by Boot Barn. Boot Barn celebrates the values of honesty, hard work, ingenuity, and perseverance, proudly offering a piece of the American spirit. Boot Barn, keep West.
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0: by Eggland's Best. Better taste, better nutrition, better eggs. The perfect eggs to have while you warm up to number one. This one takes us back to 2023. Lainey Wilson says she wanted to write a song that felt like growing up in a small town. Young love, first kisses, dirt roads, and those summer nights you never forget. Turns out, millions of us knew exactly what she meant. Watermelon Moonshine became Lainey's second number one song, topped the country airplay chart, and turned into one of the biggest songs of the entire summer. And honestly, it still sounds like summertime. So let's roll the windows down one more time before we get to the biggest song in America. Here's Lainey Wilson and Watermelon Moonshine, your warm-up to number one.
1: It

0: There you go, Lainey Wilson, Watermelon Moonshine from 2023, your warm-up to number one. And it's all brought to you by my friends at Eggland's Best. Nothing makes a gathering great like Eggland's Best eggs. They're just so delicious with better nutrition, too. For us, it's eggs any style, as long as they're the best. Eggland's Best. And this is it. This is why I do what I do. Count backwards every weekend from number 40 to number 1. And you know what? It's hard work. It is hard dang work to count backwards from number 40 to number 1. And I'll tell you, Riley Green is living a life that a lot of people dream about. The hit songs, the sold out crowds, the awards, the success. But if you ask Riley what his perfect day looks like, it doesn't involve red carpets or spotlights. It usually involves the outdoors. You know, a little peace and quiet and being back home during the same kinds of things that he loved growing up in Alabama. Some things fame can change, but where you come from isn't one of them.
1: If I said, hey, man, you got the next 2 weeks off, no career, no nothing, what would you do?
2: I'd go to the farm in Alabama.
1: Yeah.
2: I get on a bulldozer and I got some property I'm wanting to clear a road around.
1: Yeah.
2: It's a pretty good disconnect for me.
0: For all the success he's found, Riley Green has never drifted too far from the values and lifestyle that made fans fall in love with him in the first place. And here he is with a brand new number one song. Congratulations to Mr. Riley Green with Change My Mind, number one in country music.
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in the CT40 Super Stash Club. Taking the trip up to and landing in at the most valued spot on the Country Top 40 Countdown. Riley at number one would change my mind. Way to go, dude. I'm so proud of you. Let's go to a baseball park and hit some more home runs out of the park. A huge congratulations going out to Riley and his co-writers, Eric Dillon and Randy Montana, and many, many more. Country Top 40. And that is how we count them down from number 40 to number one. That is this week's presentation of the 40 biggest hits in country music, compiled and rated each week by MediaBase 24/7. And a shout out to the CT40 crew, Cody Culberson, the Notorious DEP, Deborah Evans Price, Nick Allen, Drew Brownfield, and Scott Mahalik. The Country Top 40 comes to you each week from the good folks at North Star Audio. And we do it all from the original CT40 studios deep in the heart of Texas. We're going to see if Riley Green's going to do it again. Can Riley do it again with his mustache? We'll find out. I'll see you then. And have a great week. Remember to think big because you're thinking anyway. And who's better than you?

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6: 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Mid-Country Live Doppler forecast, mostly clear tonight, lows around 50, northwest winds 10 to 15 miles per hour. Sunny for the day Sunday with highs in the mid-70s, northwest winds 10 to 15, gusting to 25 miles per hour. Mostly clear Sunday night, lows in the upper 40s. Monday mostly sunny, highs in the upper 70s. Slight chance for rain and thunderstorms after midnight Monday night with lows in the low 50s. Tuesday mostly sunny, highs in the upper 70s. Get your full forecast at BigCountry1077.com.

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3: Big Country 107.7 Live Doppler forecast for today. There's a slight chance of showers this morning with a possible thunderstorm this afternoon. Otherwise, mostly sunny with a high of 77. Wind gusts up to 20 miles per hour. Tonight, a slight chance of sprinkles before 7. Otherwise, clear with a low of 50. Tomorrow, sunny with a high of 74. Tomorrow night, clear with a low of 48. Monday, mostly sunny with a high of 78. And Tuesday, sunny with a high of 79. See the full forecast online anytime at BigCountry107.7.com.

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6: Welcome to After Midnight, show number 1619. It is Sunday. It is a day of rest. I'm Granger Smith, your host here of After Midnight. I've got some good news to read for you. Hang tight. I'll do that for you. Then I got Nashville news with Ann Hudson. All this here early with a bunch of good country music on a Sunday. It's After Midnight.

Tanner sky. Driven up and down the coast a few times. London, Paris, paradise. But ain't got much memory. Other scenes come to think I missed them all. And damn, babe.

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And you still talk about that moon that I can't recall.

0: Well, this sounds like something out of a movie. In Riverside, New Jersey, a guy named PJ was riding his horse, Shiny, when he saw a hit and run happen right in front of him. Instead of just watching, PJ actually chased after the suspect on horseback. He even managed to catch part of the license plate and give it to the police. Because of his help, they were able to find and arrest the 22-year-old driver. The cops gave PJ major props for his unexpected but super helpful assist. That is good news.
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0: 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One of the coolest guys I know, and you may know him too, Kanan Smith. I had the chance to catch up with Kanan on the Granger Smith podcast.
1: And even the record deal I ended up signing with the boys, that got canned when they called it quits as a duo. 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And that was another like rug pulled moment that I needed to get me to here for this album that I just put out to even to have happened. 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
2: 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You're hanging with Granger Smith here on After Midnight.
0: Third Shifters unite every night. Here on After Midnight with me, Granger Smith.

The After Midnight Instagram looks much different than it did just a few weeks ago, but it's more than just the look. 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

0: Hey, brother, this is Justin. I'm out here in Columbus, Ohio. I'm a truck driver running these roads from midnight to 12 in the afternoon. I listen to you every morning, man. I appreciate everything you say and do. Have a good one, brother.
1: Hey, Justin, I appreciate you, brother. Thanks for listening. Thanks for the words of encouragement. Keep that greasy side down.

0: Our Nashville expert, Ann Hudson, is out this week, but my producer, the Ant-Man, is in to share some Nashville news. Hey, Ant, what do you got coming up?
1: Well, Granger, Arkansas's favorite hitmaker is coming off the road, and fans are showing up big for him. I've got this story on Justin Moore next in Nashville News.

0: from Nashville's Music Row. It's Ann Hudson.
1: Hey, the Ant-Man filling in for Ann Hudson. And Justin Moore announced a touring break this past week in a statement on Instagram saying he is stepping away from touring for a short period and will be unable to perform upcoming shows, including two shows tonight and tomorrow. Justin tore his MCL during a skiing trip. It was earlier this year and said at the time the injury would not require surgery or keep him off the road, though it remains unclear whether the current health update is connected to that injury. Right now, there is no return date beyond his statement of saying he'll return later this summer. And Riley Green has added new fall dates to his Cowboy As It Gets tour as he gears up for the release of an upcoming album called That's Just Me, set to drop in September. The new fall run hits cities like Denver and LA and Austin with Randy Houser, Cassius Culpepper, and Hannah McFarlane joining as support on select dates. If you want to see if he added your city, head to AfterMidnight.com now. We've got way more Nashville news all day over at AfterMidnight.com. 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
17: Big Country Live Doppler forecast, mostly clear tonight, lows around 50, northwest winds 10 to 15 miles per hour. Sunny for the day Sunday with highs in the mid-70s. Northwest winds 10 to 15, gusting to 25 miles per hour. Mostly clear Sunday night, lows in the upper 40s. Monday mostly sunny, highs in the upper 70s. Slight chance for rain and thunderstorms after midnight Monday night with lows in the low 50s. Tuesday mostly sunny, highs in the upper 70s. Get your full forecast at BigCountry1077.com.

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5: Welcome to Sunday, everybody. I'm Granger Smith, your host. I've got this question. What's a smell that just takes you right back in time, takes you to a nostalgic memory? Let me know. 866-607-8383. Earl Dibbles Jr. is also here with a dumb criminal story. It's Sunday, everybody. It's After Midnight.

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1: I don't know if you were looking at me or not. You probably smile like that all the time. I don't mean to bother you, but I couldn't.

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2: 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We'd poke the hole, get the juice out, and then she'd crack that sucker open. And that's the only time I ever ate raw coconut was with my Meemaw.
1: Oh, good old Meemaw memories. I love that. 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
9: there is a strong line of thunderstorms moving through northwest Iowa right now.
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Coming up tomorrow, we're going to drop a brand new episode of the Granger Smith podcast. 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
1: Hey, Granger, yeah, I'm just up about around working. That's why I'm up so early, heading up to Indianapolis and rolling since 1 o'clock this morning. Love listening to your show whenever I come through Indy. Thank you. 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

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Search After Midnight. 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

Are you thinking about taking your medical marijuana on your next cruise? You might want to think again. Earl's going to tell you what happens if you do in his dumb criminal story next.

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1: I'm Earl Dibbles Jr. I'm a country boy. I'm an honest boy, too, and crime don't pay. I got a story to prove it. Two people on a cruise from Miami to the UK are arrested after the Department of Homeland Security found over 100 bags of marijuana in their suitcases. A drug-sniffing dog signaled that something suspicious was going on with their luggage. That's where officers found 56 vacuum-sealed little baggies of devil's cabbage. They pleaded not guilty on 4 charges of drug trafficking and released on bail. If they found guilty on all accounts, they could face up to 80 years up there in that prison or $4 million in fines. Seems pretty dumb to me for a cruise.
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15: Big Country Live Doppler forecast, mostly clear tonight, lows around 50, northwest winds 10 to 15 miles per hour. Sunny for the day Sunday with highs in the mid-70s, northwest winds 10 to 15, gusting to 25 miles per hour. Mostly clear Sunday night, lows in the upper 40s. Monday mostly sunny, highs in the upper 70s. Slight chance for rain and thunderstorms after midnight Monday night with lows in the low 50s. Tuesday mostly sunny, highs in the upper 70s. Get your full forecast at BigCountry1077.com.
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0: Alaska for 25 years or something, periodically I'll be able to go sheep hunting, and we just go. I can just go with him, you know. And man, that's like, it's the just the epitome of mountain hunting. Another favorite for me would be like hunting mule deer during the rut in late November is just a blast.
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0: 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What's a smell that takes you back to a memory? Think about that. 866-607-8383.
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5: Hey, thanks for starting your Sunday here with me on After Midnight, y'all. I'm Granger Smith, your host. I've got some things that went down on this day in history I want to talk about coming up, plus some Nashville news with Ann Hudson. Those are recent stories from your favorite stars out there in Nashville. Hang tight for all of this early on a Sunday, late on a Saturday. We are After Midnight.

0: loves talking about history, and he's even got the diploma to prove it. It's time for This Day in History on After Midnight with Granger Smith.
1: On this day, June the 14th, 1940, the Auschwitz concentration camp opened in Nazi-controlled Poland. 1966, the longest uninterrupted baseball game was played, 29 innings. 2002, The Bourne Identity opened in theaters. 2005, Carrie Underwood released her debut single, Inside Your Heaven, after winning American Idol. Some famous birthdays include President Donald J. Trump, actress Lucy Hale, singer Boy George, actor Kevin McHale, and tennis great Steffi Graf. Those are just a few things that went down on this day in history.
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0: 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Just had a chance to sit down with Joshua Broom on my podcast. You heard of this guy? Crazy story. Former porn star and then turned his life around.
1: 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All the people that say, man, I love my job. If you love it so much, why do you want to be removed from what you do? Why do you want to go by this, you know, this pseudonym? Because you're more willing to compromise because Joshua Broom wouldn't do these things, but maybe this other person would.
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Hey, thank you for starting your Sunday here with me on After Midnight. What woke you up so early this morning? Call me up and share. My number's 866-607-8383.

0: Well, good morning, Granger. Love the show. I'm a heavy equipment operator in New Orleans, working at 3 to 3. Appreciate everything you do. You have a wonderful day.
1: Sure appreciate you, sir. Thanks for doing that hard work, and thanks for listening to After Midnight while you do it.

If you're up late with us, you'll want to follow us on Instagram, too. At After Midnight Granger Smith. Late night stories, artist hangouts, and a whole lot of country life.

0: Ann Hudson is out this week, so sitting in her chair for Nashville News is my producer, the Ant-Man. Hey, Ant, what you got coming up?
1: Well, Granger, you know Taylor had the Eras tour. Well, Shania has her Little Miss Twain era, and you'll never believe where she's launching it. I'll explain in Nashville News coming up next.

0: news from Nashville's Music Row. It's Ann Hudson.
1: Hey, it's the Ant-Man in for Ann Hudson. And before the album even drops, Shania is about to play Wembley Stadium 12 times. Shania opens a 12-night sold-out run at London's Wembley Stadium coming up next Wednesday, supporting Harry Styles on his Together Together tour ahead of her Little Miss Twain album dropping on July 24th. Shania called the Wembley residency a bucket list moment, writing on Instagram that she can't believe at 60 that she got to tick a really big one off that list by playing this iconic venue. Speaking of new music dropping, Midland's Stages drops today. The album marks Midland's return to new studio material after a stretch that saw the band take time away from releasing records, making today's drop one of the more anticipated comebacks of the entire year.
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11: Big Country Live Doppler forecast, mostly clear tonight, lows around 50, northwest winds 10 to 15 miles per hour. Sunny for the day Sunday with highs in the mid-70s, northwest winds 10 to 15, gusting to 25 miles per hour. Mostly clear Sunday night, lows in the upper 40s. Monday mostly sunny, highs in the upper 70s. Slight chance for rain and thunderstorms after midnight Monday night with lows in the low 50s. Tuesday mostly sunny, highs in the upper 70s. Get your full forecast at BigCountry1077.com.

0: peace and relationship with our Lord and Savior, Jesus Christ. 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
6: Weekend third shifters, thank you for keeping things running. Granger Smith here, your host of After Midnight, Sunday edition, the day of rest. I hope you get some today. My question is this: what was your very first job? Think about that and call me. What's the story? 866-607-8383. Also, Earl Bibbles Jr.'s got a dumb criminal story to tell us. It's Sunday. It's hour number four. It's After Midnight. Let's go.

0: No.
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2: Topic of the hour, what was your very first job? I was a paint contractor. You know, taping windows, laying out the paper on the floor, the grunt work of the paint industry. That was me. What was yours? 866-607-8383.
3: My first job was paper boy back when I was 8 years old with my brothers. 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They were had the inserts and they were really thick, but loved the job and never saw a penny from it, but my parents took it all.
2: That's good, man. 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Do you remember that old Nintendo game, Paperboy, back in the mid-80s? 866-607-8383.
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2: 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I love that place. 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It's not that big a deal anymore. 866-607-8383.
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I thank you for being here. 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My number is 866-607-8383.

0: this is Beth in Lexington, Kentucky. I'm out delivering the mail to the post offices in the big truck. Y'all have a great day. Bye.
1: You're doing good work, Beth. Thank you for listening to After Midnight while you do it.

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1: I'm Earl Dibbles Jr. I'm a country boy. I'm an honest boy, too, and crime don't pay. I got a story to prove it. There's this fella in Connecticut that's facing charges after stealing an ice cream truck that had $30,000 worth of frozen desserts inside. The victim says he was just delivering the ice cream when the truck was taken from the parking lot. Officers were eventually able to get him to stop on a highway exit ramp before peacefully taking him into custody. He's charged with first-degree larceny and larceny of a motor vehicle. And he must really like ice cream. He's dumb.
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11: Mid-Country Live Doppler forecast. Mostly clear tonight. Lows around 50. Northwest winds 10 to 15 miles per hour. Sunny for the day Sunday with highs in the mid-70s. Northwest winds 10 to 15, gusting to 25 miles per hour. Mostly clear Sunday night, lows in the upper 40s. Monday mostly sunny, highs in the upper 70s. Slight chance for rain and thunderstorms after midnight Monday night with lows in the low 50s. Tuesday mostly sunny, highs in the upper 70s. Get your full forecast at BigCountry1077.com.

0: Have you checked out the Granger Smith podcast recently? If you haven't, here's some of what you're missing.
1: If you want to know who God is, first let's make sure you're in a church that's preaching expositionally. 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

0: 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What was your very first job? 866-607-8383.
1: Hey, Granger, my name's Charles. 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
5: Sunday early risers, welcome to After Midnight with me, Granger Smith, your host. I've got some good news I want to read for y'all, besides the fact that it's Sunday. Plus some Nashville news with Ann Hudson, stories about your favorite stars out there in Nashville. Hang tight for all of this coming up. We are After Midnight.

0: Well, this sounds like something out of a movie. In Riverside, New Jersey, a guy named PJ was riding his horse, Shiny, when he saw a hit and run happen right in front of him. Instead of just watching, PJ actually chased after the suspect on horseback. He even managed to catch part of the license plate and give it to the police. Because of his help, they were able to find and arrest the 22-year-old driver. The cops gave PJ major props for his unexpected but super helpful assist. That is good news.
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0: Hey, Granger Smith here. 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

0: Good morning, brother. Listen to you every night, driving the truck down these roads in Florida, delivering these Amazon trailers to all the good people that use and abuse that program. But anyway, we're out here in the middle of the night making sure everybody gets the things that they ordered and things they need so badly. Keep up the good work.
1: 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I appreciate you listening to After Midnight while you do it.

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1: Don't just listen. Jump in on the conversation, too. 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

0: Our Nashville expert, Ann Hudson, is out this week, but my producer, the Ant-Man, is in to share some Nashville news. Hey, Ant, what do you got coming up?
1: Well, Granger, Arkansas's favorite hitmaker, is coming off the road, and fans are showing up big for him. I've got this story on Justin Moore next in Nashville News.

0: from Nashville's Music Row. It's Ann Hudson.
1: Hey, the Ant-Man filling in for Ann Hudson. And Justin Moore announced a touring break this past week in a statement on Instagram saying he is stepping away from touring for a short period and will be unable to perform upcoming shows, including two shows tonight and tomorrow. Justin tore his MCL during a skiing trip that was earlier this year and said at the time the injury would not require surgery or keep him off the road, though it remains unclear whether the current health update is connected to that injury. Right now, there is no return date beyond his statement of saying he'll return later this summer. And Riley Green has added new fall dates to his Cowboy As It Gets tour as he gears up for the release of an upcoming album called That's Just Me, set to drop in September. The new fall run hits cities like Denver and L.A. and Austin with Randy Houser, Cassius Culpepper, and Hannah McFarlane joining as support on select dates. If you want to see if he added your city, head to AfterMidnight.com now. 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
13: Big Country Live Doppler forecast. Mostly clear tonight. Lows around 50. Northwest winds 10 to 15 miles per hour. Sunny for the day Sunday with highs in the mid-70s. Northwest winds 10 to 15, gusting to 25 miles per hour. Mostly clear Sunday night, lows in the upper 40s. Monday mostly sunny, highs in the upper 70s. Slight chance for rain and thunderstorms after midnight Monday night with lows in the low 50s. Tuesday mostly sunny, highs in the upper 70s. Get your full forecast at BigCountry1077.com.

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5: Coming into the home stretch, one final hour of Sundays After Midnight starts right now. Welcome. I'm Granger Smith, your host. There are things that went down on this day in history I want to talk about coming up. Plus some Nashville news, recent things that have gone down in Nashville that Ann Hudson is going to catch you up with. All of this on this final hour. Thanks for being here.

0: It was on this day that the longest ever baseball game was played. I'll tell you how many innings this thing went and our history lesson, plus other things coming up in two songs.
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1: No matter what you're doing tonight, thanks for letting me tag along. Hey, it's Granger Smith on After Midnight.

0: loves talking about history, and he's even got the diploma to prove it. It's time for This Day in History on After Midnight with Granger Smith.
1: On this day, June the 14th, 1940, the Auschwitz concentration camp opened in Nazi-controlled Poland. 1966, the longest uninterrupted baseball game was played, 29 innings. 2002, The Bourne Identity opened in theaters. 2005, Carrie Underwood released her debut single, Inside Your Heaven, after winning American Idol. Some famous birthdays include President Donald J. Trump, actress Lucy Hale, singer Boy George, actor Kevin McHale, and tennis great Steffi Graf. Those are just a few things that went down on this day in history.
0: You're up after midnight with Granger Smith.
1: Hey, Granger Smith here. 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
9: 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Or better yet, we invite you to attend one of our meetings in person at the Spencer Golf and Country Club, Kiwanis After Five of Spencer, a group of like-minded volunteers making a difference in the community, one child at a time.

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0: I get up every morning at 3:15 to go to work, but we've recently moved, and I can't listen to the radio in the mornings like I normally do, and I miss you saying, God is worthy of our praise, and I miss that every morning, and I just wish I could catch it still.
1: Well, I love that encouragement. I love that you say that. I just want you to know, if you do get up, or maybe you can't sleep, or you're getting up early for any reason, we're still here for you.

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0: Ann Hudson is out this week, so sitting in her chair for Nashville News is my producer, the Ant-Man. Hey, Ant, what do you got coming up?
1: Well, Granger, you know Taylor had the Eras tour. Well, Shania has her Little Miss Twain era, and you'll never believe where she's launching it. I'll explain in Nashville News coming up next.

0: 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It's Ann Hudson.
1: Hey, it's the Ant-Man in for Ann Hudson. And before the album even drops, Shania is about to play Wembley Stadium 12 times. Shania opens a 12-night sold-out run at London's Wembley Stadium coming up next Wednesday, supporting Harry Styles on his Together Together tour ahead of her Little Miss Twain album dropping on July 24th. Shania called the Wembley residency a bucket list moment, writing on Instagram that she can't believe at 60 that she got to tick a really big one off that list by playing this iconic venue. Speaking of new music dropping, Midland's Stages drops today. The album marks Midland's return to new studio material after a stretch that saw the band take time away from releasing records, making today's drop one of the more anticipated comebacks of the entire year.
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0: Tree Live Doppler forecast, mostly clear tonight, lows around 50, northwest winds 10 to 15 miles per hour. Sunny for the day Sunday with highs in the mid-70s, northwest winds 10 to 15, gusting to 25 miles per hour. Mostly clear Sunday night, lows in the upper 40s. Monday mostly sunny, highs in the upper 70s. Slight chance for rain and thunderstorms after midnight Monday night with lows in the low 50s. Tuesday mostly sunny, highs in the upper 70s. Get your full forecast at BigCountry1077.com.
1: 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And I thought, oh, she'll be back, till she turned around and pointed at the wall and said,

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Harmon and Chevy Silverado here on Big Country 107.7. I'm Nikki Thunder. Good Sunday morning to you. A lot of Flag Fest festivities continue on today. They're going to start off with a flight breakfast. That's going to start at 7 o'clock this morning. There's going to be kayak racing at Stolly Park at 10:30. Also, the Parker Museum will be open at 1 o'clock. And the Municipal Band performance will be at East Leech in the Band Shell at 2 o'clock. And then Sunday in the Cemetery. So those are some things going on in the area today for Flag Fest weekend. Keeping tunes on now with Morgan Wallen. This is I Ain't Coming Back. We have tunes coming up from Florida Georgia Line, Tyler Hubbard, and also Hardy.

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Some call it the middle of nowhere. We call it the center of everything. 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

0: love country songs that tell a story. Yeah, you know, I can see that turning into a movie. And it would be neat to actually have the guys that are acting, or the guys singing it, acting in it. Wouldn't that be cool? Hardy, Eric Church, Tim McGraw, and Morgan Wallen. We have a look at that weather forecast coming up. Also music on the way from Riley Green, Justin Moore with Priscilla Block, and Blake Shelton on Big Country 107.7.
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NASCAR today, we're going to broadcast the Great American Getaway 400 at the Pocono Raceway. We'll start that at 1 o'clock right here on Big Country 107.7. Keep it here. Music coming up from Tucker Wetmore, Kelsey Ballerini, and Sam Hunt. Right now, here is Blake Shelton. This is Sangria.

0: Tucker Wetmore, Brunette, Big Country 107.7. Oh, I'm working on memorizing that one. You know, for karaoke. The Spencer Media Group is ready to celebrate America's 250th anniversary this summer, and you get to be part of the celebration. SMG and A&W, home of the 99-cent ice cream cone, is giving you the chance to win 250 gallons of free gas. 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And Friday, July 3rd, SMG is going to draw one name from all the qualifiers to win the 250 gallons of free gas. Oh, that's such a prize. That's brought to you by the Sewer Doctors, Rise Overhead Door Company, Hy-Vee, Dairy Queen, KB Automotive, Kenworth Auto, Silver Lake Bar and Grill, and State Line Cooperative. 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Music on the way from Sam Hunt. Right now, here's Kelsey Ballerini. This is a hole in the bottle.
1: 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They have learned to enjoy liquor without letting it upset the functioning of their body and mind. It relaxes.

on. That's called Leave the Night On here on Big Country 107.7. Music coming up from Miranda Lambert, Thomas Wright, also Drew Baldridge. And after 7 o'clock, it is news time. Let's keep music on now with Eric Church. This is Desperate Man. 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Download that. It's free.

0: country isn't just music. 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

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Flag Fest festivities continue today. I'm going to tell you about some things going on. Here's Little Big Town with Little White Church. Luke Combs next.

0: That's Luke Combs. That was called Days Like These. You're on Big Country 107.7. Flag Fest festivities continue today. Going on right now, it's the flight breakfast at the Spencer Airport. At 10:30, there's going to be kayak racing at Stolly Park. And at 1 o'clock, the Parker Museum will open house. Yes, they will be open. 2 o'clock, there's going to be a band performance at East Leech Band Shell. And then at 2 o'clock today, it is Sunday in the cemetery at the Riverside Cemetery. So those are some things going on. You could check out the Spencer Flag Fest page, the Chamber website. You could get details there. We have weather coming up. Also music on the way from Gary Allen, Carrie Underwood, and Carly Pierce on Big Country 107.7. Good morning.
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4: Your Big Country Live Doppler forecast. Today, sunny. Highs in the lower 70s. Northwest winds 15 to 20 miles per hour. Tonight, mostly clear. Lows in the upper 40s. Northwest winds 5 to 10 miles per hour. Monday, mostly sunny. Highs around 80. West winds 10 to 15 miles per hour. Monday night, partly cloudy. Lows in the lower 50s. 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

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Save some money. Yes. Keep it here. We have music coming up from Garth Brooks, Chase Rice, Chris Stapleton. And after 8 o'clock, it is Missed Midwest Country Music Originals. 9 o'clock, it is the Kyle Petty Countdown. So we have great programming, great music this morning.

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2: We call it Midwest Country Music because that's what it is. It's country music from right here in the upper Midwest. What's going on, friend? We got Minnesota, Illinois, Iowa, Wisconsin, the Dakotas. I think there's some Nebraska here today. Love on the show. We got to love it. I think there's like 30 radio stations now playing this great show, these great artists from the region. 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A nonprofit. 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Let's get in the music right now. In fact, it's Brad Morgan, one of our nominated artists. This guy won for Video of the Year last year. Was it this song that won for Video of the Year going down? I think so. You know me, fact checking. PT doesn't always fact check properly, but Brad Morgan going down. In fact, let's do it. Midwest Country Music Originals. Turn it off.

Monique Smaz, she's out of Minnesota. We'll see her at Lakes Jam in Minnesota, Brainerd Lakes area, with B93.3, one of our affiliates. I'm sure rocking a bunch of Lakes Jam love, but Monique Smaz, that's Tainted Love here on Midwest Country Music Radio. She's got a great voice, man. If you're going to Lakes Jam, check that out for sure. I think there's like 11 Midwest CMO artists at Lakes Jam, so major props to Lakes Jam for respecting the love and respecting all the talent here in the upper Midwest. All right, Matt Mueller, southern Minnesota, kind of the southern part of town, in over my head. It's Midwest Country Music Originals, new music here. I don't

perfect man. That's Jesus. That's Kaylin Saz, Midwest Country Music Original. She's out of Nebraska. Great tune there. Just released, I think, in 2026. So will we see that as a song and maybe a nomination for Song of the Year in next year at the award show? We'll see. Kaylin Saz. And by the way, that's Kaylin, K-A-Y-L-Y-N. There's no Caitlin. There's no T in Kaylin Saz, Midwest Country Music Originals. All right. A debut from Shane Martin. Love this one. Just a fun track. It's called In One Beer, Out the Other. I love it. Shane Martin, this guy is a big time entertainer, but nominated for a lot of stuff, including tribute with his Alabama tribute show and Entertainer of the Year. A debut here, Midwest Country Music Originals. Shane Martin from Minnesota. In One Beer, Out the Other.

0: again. Shane Martin, man, that guy, he can write a catchy tune. He can write a tune that they're creative. You know what I mean? I love it. So In One Beer, Out the Other from Shane Martin out of Minnesota. The guy is an absolute professional, and he travels all over the place, man. That guy works so hard, you know, doing his one-man band show, of course, doing his live full band show as well. So In One Beer, Out the Other from Shane Martin, Midwest Country Music Originals. All right, we come back, we'll go to Iowa, Tyler Rich and the High Bank Boys, and a debut out of Chicago from Rachel Swain. Stay here, it's Midwest Country Music Originals.
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Got that traditional country sound. That's Tyler Richton and the High Bank Boys, Clouds Always Part, here on Midwest Country Music Originals, again, out of Iowa. Tyler Richton and those boys all over the upper Midwest, but certainly Iowa, probably steam in Oklahoma. I'm sure they're doing a Texas swing as well here this summer. Rachel Swain now, she's out of Chicagoland area. I think, speaking of Texas, I think she was born in Texas, but lives in Chicago now. Harris County, this is a debut off of her new album, Neon Lullaby. Let's give it a listen. Just a great country sound. Harris County from Rachel Swain, a debut Midwest Country Music Originals.

Nothing Left in Harris County for Rachel Swain, a debut. What an awesome track, man. Love her voice, love her writing. Kind of like, again, a little bit more of that traditional sound, but not like, not super traditional. So if you don't like it, like super traditional, but if you like your country music, maybe a little bit with that taste of Americana, dig that right there. Rachel Swain, Harris County, Midwest Country Music Originals, again, off of her album, Neon Lullaby. So congrats. All right, the Rangers, speaking of Chicago, the Rangers, they got a tune right here, The Great Midwest. Turn it up, Midwest Country Music Originals. If you

loving, you got that loving. That is Kirsty Krause. You got that loving, Midwest Country Music Original. She's kind of out of Nashville more so now, originally from Wisconsin, but really dig that track, man. You got that loving from Kirsty Krause here, Midwest Country Music Originals. All right, another debut here from Eric Hagen. Was awarded the Songwriter of the Year this last year at the award show. Super cool. Obviously, he's been up for a lot of stuff, including Male Vocalist of the Year. I think you're going to hear some of that Male Vocalist vibe in this one. It's a debut. It's called Good Old Days from Eric Hagen out of Wisconsin, Midwest Country Music Originals.

0: great track from Eric Hagen. Does it again, man. This guy just puts out awesome songs. Eric Hagen, Good Old Days. If you're harking back to the good old days, there you go. Midwest Country Music Originals. Again, Eric out of like kind of like northern Wisconsin, like Sturgeon Bay. In fact, I think he's in a songwriter competition or maybe a festival this weekend up there as well. So check it out. Eric Hagen, Eric Hagen Music on Instagram and social media. When we come back, Blake Jack out of Iowa, Robbie Michael too. That damn dog just won't go away. Stay here, Midwest Country Music Originals.
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7: Your Big Country Live Doppler forecast. Today, sunny. Highs in the lower 70s. Northwest winds 15 to 20 miles per hour. Tonight, mostly clear. Lows in the upper 40s. Northwest winds 5 to 10 miles per hour. Monday, mostly sunny. Highs around 80. West winds 10 to 15 miles per hour. Monday night, partly cloudy. Lows in the lower 50s. You can get your full weather at BigCountry1077.com.

Man, I like that track. It's Devil's Heart from Blake Jack out of Iowa, Midwest Country Music Originals. Again, one of his more recent tracks. Love that sound. Love his style. And that one just keeps getting better and better. Again, Blake Jack, Devil's Heart, Midwest Country Music Originals. All right. She's Katie Tessman. Summer Was Sweet With You, a nostalgic track here, Midwest Country Music Originals. Summer of

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1: Get Robbie Michael back that damn dog, won't you? Love it. I keep getting a lot of requests on the social media. Midwest CMO on Instagram. A lot of people asking for that track. Damn Dog from Robbie Michael out of Iowa. Midwest Country Music Original. Supposedly he's working on new music too, so check that out. That'll be a lot of fun. Again, my name is PT. We do this every single week. We got all sorts of awesome artists here in the Midwest. I think we're over 350 members strong at this point in time. 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Come and have fun with us. 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Leave you with this one. It's Erin Duffy, Not Today. She's out of Iowa, loving this one. Here we go, Not Today. But next week, we'll be back. Thanks so much for listening. Have a great week. With times like

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1: It's 2011. The raunchy and radical comedy Bridesmaids made $170 million at the summer box office.
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8: And welcome in once again to the musical Wayback Odyssey. That is Kyle Petty's Back Then Again Country Countdown. Strapped in next to the NASCAR legend, we're Charlie and Debbie. You know, I can't decide if the demise of appointment television due to streaming and binge watching is a good or bad thing. I just know that I miss looking forward to the next episode of Friday Night Lights or the next episode of 24. Do you ever have a show like that that you set time aside? I mean, I know you were constantly busy, but that you made, it was appointment viewing for you.
9: Dallas was the only one that I can go back and think, okay, nothing is going to be in the way of that show. It was the show, man. It was the show. I didn't get into Seinfeld or Friends or some of those other ones that came along later. And I don't know why I got into Dallas to be, because Dallas had a spinoff of
8: Knott's Landing.
9: Yeah. And they had another one that was kind of parallel, Falcon Crest.
10: Yeah.
9: That was somewhere.
8: Right.
9: Remember, it's kind of like Dallas was the original Real Housewives. You know, once you got hooked on one of them, you just spread out and watch Jersey and Orange County and New York. You watch all the Housewives.
8: So you sort of upped your game.
9: Yeah, yes, yeah.
8: From Dallas to now we've moved on to Real Housewives.
9: Real Housewives, yes, because it's spread out the same thing. It's the same model. It just hooks me.
10: I don't think they would look at it as an upgrade, though. Well, we're glad you've set aside some time for the biggest songs in country music for this week in 2011. In September, this first single and title cut from Jake Owen's most successful album would reach number one. This week in 2011, Barefoot Blue Jean Night is up three from 23 to 20 on Kyle Petty's Back Then Again Country Countdown with Charlie and Debbie.

0: In November, that would receive a nomination at the 54th Grammy Awards for Best Country Song. This week in 2011, Fishin' from Trace Adkins is up one, 20-19 on Kyle Petty's Back Then Again Country Countdown.
1: There's nothing more natural than seeing you raise those three little boys in your house right now. Now, that being said, once upon a time, you did have a girl growing up in your home. Do you remember a particular moment when you said, we may have reached a point where I'm a little out of my league right now?
2: Oh, yes. Yeah. When the doctor said it's a girl. Listen, you got to remember, I grew up with three sisters, right. Two sisters really close. And at that time, I'd already had two little boys. So by the time Montgomery Lee came along, it was like, yeah, this is totally different. Totally different. And going to be totally different because I knew how Sharon had been and how Lisa had been growing up with them. And then to bring a little girl into the house that we had, yeah, I was out of my league from the very beginning. And it only got worse. The only way that I could do anything is like when she would say, hey, I really would like a horse. I'm like, okay, let's get you a horse. I really would like a car. Okay, let's get you a car. She had me wrapped around her finger from the very, very beginning. I will say that.
1: But she probably had to learn how to hold her own pretty soon.
2: Yeah, she had with the two boys.
1: Yeah.
2: Yeah, with Adam and Austin, she had to. But she was always, I'll tell you this story. I remember a guy came to do an interview with me one day, and we're sitting on the porch at a house, and this motorcycle keeps whizzing around the house. It's a little Honda 50 at the time. And the guy says, he said, you start them young. And I said, oh, yeah. I said, my dad started me when I was five, so everybody does. He said, and I see you don't cut their hair either. And I kind of leaned and looked at him, and I said, what? And he said, that right there. And she come around the corner. I said, oh, that's my daughter. That's my daughter. That's not one of the boys. That's my daughter.
3: Number 18.
0: Down one from its peak at 17 is Martina McBride's Ode to Raising Her Daughter, Delaney. This is Teenage Daughters number 18 this week in 2011 on Kyle Petty's Back Then Again Country Countdown with Charlie and Debbie.

0: The lead single from Martina McBride's album 11, Teenage Daughters, falls one from 17 to 18 this week in 2011.
1: Hold on tight. We're heading into turn one this week, and we'll come out with the first single from the album Chief from a man called Chief as Kyle Petty's Backed In Again Country Countdown rolls on.
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15: Your Big Country Live Doppler forecast. Today, sunny. Highs in the lower 70s. Northwest winds 15 to 20 miles per hour. Tonight, mostly clear. Lows in the upper 40s. Northwest winds 5 to 10 miles per hour. Monday, mostly sunny. Highs around 80. West winds 10 to 15 miles per hour. Monday night, partly cloudy, lows in the lower 50s. You can get your full weather at BigCountry1077.com.
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0: The narrator addresses a delinquent brother who has taken to a destructive urban lifestyle. The lyrics play on the word homeboy, turning it into a plea for his brother to come home, boy. This week in 2011, The Chief, Eric Church, takes the first single from his album Chief to number 17 on Kyle Petty's Back Then Again Country Countdown with Charlie and Debbie.
1: A new survey by Retail Times reveals that 34.4% of people let their laundry pile up. Another finding, on average, men change their underwear and socks every 3 days. What?
2: Three days?
1: Huh. Now, back in the day, when you might have been on the road for 2 or 3 weeks at a time, is there somebody on the race team who's in charge of laundry? Or could you have found Kyle Petty, I don't know, at a laundromat in Martinsville somewhere?
3: Okay, so let me just say this. So wherever this three-day guy is.
0: I don't want to know him.
3: Just think about it. Some woman looked at him and said, yeah, there's a keeper. There's a keeper.
0: Yeah, what did she turn down?
3: Oh, my God. No, so here's what you do. Listen, I have said this, and I will do this on the charity ride. This is the greatest thing in the world. The greatest store in the world is TJ Maxx, because you just go and you buy like the really cheap underwear and the really cheap socks and stuff. And then you just, when you check out, you just leave it in the garbage can. And you don't clean it. You don't wash it. I mean, think about it. If you pay $6 for half a dozen pair of socks, you're going to pay more than that in laundry detergent, electricity, finding a place to do it. Just throw it away. Just go get you $6 more, $6 more worth of socks. So that's kind of.
0: So you don't look at socks as an investment.
3: Socks are not an investment. That's not a lie. Neither are t-shirts and neither is underwear. Now, I will say this. I was at a place one day and I bought a pair of underwear. And it was said 11 countries, 7 days, one pair of underwear. Hmm. Okay. And it was made out of the sports wicking.
0: Wicking, stuff, yes. Yeah.
3: And you would take them off at night, wash them out when you took a shower, spin them on your finger, you know what I mean? And hang them up. They would be dry in 5 minutes and you put them back on. And it was the dangest underwear. It was like a hiking underwear or something like that. So then they never turned into a loincloth like my lucky ones. Right. But yeah, I did have a pair of those for a while.
0: You need to come up with a line of Kyle Petty's disposable socks and underwear.
3: That's it.
0: You know?
3: Thank you.
1: I think all he needs is another hustle.
0: I think the underwear might have already been, I think it's a diaper.
3: Oh my God.
0: But anyway, maybe my favorite Kenny Chesney song came from two women songwriters, Matresa Berg and Dina Carter. From Hemingway's Whiskey, on its way to number one, here's Kenny with Grace Potter and You and Tequila, number 16 on Kyle Petty's Back Then Again Country Countdown.

0: come on. Our friend Kevin John Coyne of Country Universe gave it a B minus. Pretty good grade from Kevin John Coyne, saying that he enjoys the boozy lethargy, especially in Dierks Bentley's performance. It's like he really doesn't give a damn about anything so long as he gets his party on. Continuing his trip to number one, although sliding one this week in 2011, that's Am I the Only One? Number 15 on Kyle Petty's Back Then Again Country Countdown.
1: Our next song has the great line, only worry in the world is the tide gonna reach my chair. Your schedule is so crazy, and you've got those three little boys to contend with. When was the last time you truly had a stress-free moment or day like that?
2: I don't think I've ever had a day like that. that was your only... But I'm going to tell you, I think you kind of adjust what's a stress-free day for you.
0: Right.
2: And it may not just be sitting around. I had a great day this past Monday. The boys were out of school for spring break. We got in the car. We ate breakfast. We got in the car. Had cinnamon buns for breakfast. So then we head up the road. We stop. I know it's only 9:30 in the morning, but we go ahead and have milkshakes because that's what you do on spring break. Went up to Level Cross. Rode some motorcycles. Rode the side by side. We found two turtle shells out in the woods. One possum skull with half his teeth still in it, which was a huge bonus when you find a possum with half his teeth still in his head. Found that. Had a fire. Started a fire. Cooked some marshmallows, made some s'mores, went out and got some more ice cream, come back to the house, watched a movie, had some popcorn, and put the boys to bed about 9:30 or 10 o'clock. Now, that's stress-free. Hanging around those kids like that, that was a huge day.
3: Number 14.
0: Up from 16 is a song that the Zac Brown Band would take to number one in August. This week in 2011, Knee Deep, number 14 on Kyle Petty's Back Then Again Country Countdown with Charlie and Debbie.

0: Wyatt Durrett, the co-writer of that one, told Taste of Country that he had been a longtime fan of Jimmy Buffett and that he wanted to write a beach-themed song. With help from Jeffrey Steele and Zach Brown, he did just that. Knee Deep, number 14 this week.
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0: song that came about when Luke Bryan told co-writer Dallas Davidson that country music needed more songs about, quote-unquote, country girls shaking it a little bit.
1: Yeah.
0: Holding steady at 13 this week in 2011, that's Country Girls Shake It For Me on Kyle Petty's Back Then Again Country Countdown with Charlie and Debbie.
1: A new survey by Nationwide reveals that 40% of parents would trust a self-driving car over their teen driver. Wait, there's more. Another finding, 91% of parents say they are at least somewhat anxious about their teen's driving. I would think, seriously, when your last name is Petty.
2: Oh my goodness.
1: Learning to drive, civilian driving, from someone like you or your dad would be daunting at best, outright intimidating at worst. Did you teach any of your kids to drive? Please tell me the king took you to the school parking lot to practice parallel parking.
2: So here's the deal. That's a great question because I just felt like I could always drive. And I think Overton is already shifting gears and driving this side by side, and he's 7 years old. We learned to drive a car. And I know I was first grade, second grade, because my sister Sharon and I would get in the car in the morning and drive it to the end of the driveway. Instead of standing out when it's 35 degrees waiting on the bus, we'd sit in the car with the heater on. And when we'd see the bus coming, we'd cut the car off. We'd get out, get on the bus. And in the afternoon, we'd come back, get off the bus and drive the car back down the driveway. And we were first grade in kindergarten, first and second grade.
1: What?
2: So we just always drove. You know what I mean?
1: And no one batted an eye at this.
2: No. I told you, when I played Little League ball in the third and fourth grade, we had like six kids that rode motorcycles and two kids that drove pickups to practice because you lived out in the country. You know, every kid on a farm knows how to drive a tractor or knows how to drive something when you're six, seven, or eight, getting up hay, whatever it may be. So that's where we live. So I don't know. And even Adam and Austin and Montgomery Lee, when they came along, we lived out in the country. My sister Lisa, I will tell you this, second grade, third grade, she totaled a car in our driveway. She had a telephone pole, totaled a Dodge Colt in our driveway.
0: In the driveway.
2: At 7 or 8 years old. That is no joke. So, yeah, I think we all kind of knew how to drive without the king standing out there and pointing us in the right direction. He just set us down and said, go.
0: Oh, I am just jaw on the floor.
1: I got nothing.
0: You know? Well, hanging on for another week at its peak position of number 12 is the third and final single from Toby Keith's Bullets in the Gun album. This is Somewhere Else on Kyle Petty's Back Then Again Country Countdown with Charlie and Debbie.

0: adding to our ever-growing collection of musical critiques that didn't age well, the Dallas Observer said of that one, quote, "It seems kind of old-fashioned amongst all the outspoken and steamy acts in the top 40. Maybe the music industry is just covering their bases by serving the demographic that appreciates sugar-coated love ballads over brash statements. If not, well, then Just a Kiss will probably appear in sappy, modest teenage romantic comedies if those type of movies still exist." Jeez. Of course the song would go on to be number one, and Lady A would be named Group of the Year by the ACM and CMA. This week in 2011, Just a Kiss is number 11.
1: And just like that, we've narrowed the field to 10 songs with a chance at country music's checkered flag this week. On the way, we'll hear from Jason Aldean, Rascal Flatts, and Taylor Swift. 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
0: Buckled in with the NASCAR legend, we're Charlie and Debbie, kicking off our top 10 with Ronnie Dunn's first solo release after Brooks and Dunn disbanded in 2010. This is Bleed Red on Kyle Petty's Back Then Again Country Countdown with Charlie and Debbie.

day, Potts Farm was a place to go. Load a truck up, hit the dirt road. Jump the barbed wire, spread the word. Light the bonfire and call the girls. King and the Can and the Marlboro Man. Jack and Jim were a few good men. Where you learn how to kiss and cuss and fight too. Better watch out for the boys in blue. And all this small town, he said, she said. Ain't it funny how rumors spread? Like I know something y'all don't know. Man, that talk is getting old. You better mind your business, man. Watch your mouth. Before I have to knock that loud mouth out. I'm tired of talking, man. Y'all ain't listening.

0: Nominated for Song of the Year by the CMA and written by Colt Ford and Brantley Gilbert, who also wrote My Kind of Party. That's Dirt Road Anthem from Jason Aldean, number 9 this week in 2011.
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3: You can always reach out to the Ask Kyle Anything mailbag at backthenagain@goprn.com. This week, Janie in Saginaw, Michigan writes, Kyle, I want to read you something from the paper this morning. People with poor spelling and grammar think those who police spelling and grammar are jerks, according to a new study from the University of Michigan. Now, I will admit, poor grammar does drive me crazy, but I never correct people in public. It's one of those things that I just suffer in silence about. Kind of like people who never take their shopping carts back to where they're supposed to at the supermarket. What are things that you just suffer in silence about?
4: So obviously, Janie has to listen to this show. So she's suffering in silence every time I talk about the grammar thing. I'm killing the grammar thing. I'm sorry, Janie. Wasn't there a song about Saginaw, Michigan? In Saginaw?
5: Yeah, a
4: guy who moved away. Anyhow, that's a whole nother story. So here's the only thing I suffer in silence about. Things that my wife says that I disagree with. Okay, that's all.
3: Smart suffering.
5: Yeah, wise man says.
4: That's the only thing. Everything else, I'm just mouthy enough, I just say it. I'm not going to suffer in silence. I'm not going to suffer in silence about anything. But one thing I'm never going to suffer in silence about is if the punctuation's in the right place or if the I don't care. I get the gist of the conversation. I don't care what words you use or where you go. I kind of understand what you're saying tonally. I got it. But I will suffer in silence on a couch in front of a TV if Morgan says something that I don't agree with.
0: You have learned wisely. Thanks, Janie. Again, reach out anytime to Ask Kyle. That email address is backthenagain@goprn.com or DM us on Instagram at KP Country Countdown.
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0: Rascal Flatts' 28th overall single. That's I Won't Let Go, number 8 this week in 2011.
1: Another musical lap in the books, another closer to number 1. And when we return, a song originally recorded by Red Akin's dad becomes a hit for Justin Moore as Kyle Petty's Back Then Again Country Countdown with Charlie and Debbie rolls on.
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5: 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And he got hammered by Ryan Preece. Brad Keselowski's off into the dirt as well.
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16: Your Big Country Live Doppler forecast. Today, sunny. Highs in the lower 70s. Northwest winds 15 to 20 miles per hour. Tonight, mostly clear. Lows in the upper 40s. Northwest winds 5 to 10 miles per hour. Monday, mostly sunny. Highs around 80. West winds 10 to 15 miles per hour. Monday night, partly cloudy. Lows in the lower 50s. You can get your full weather at BigCountry1077.com.
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0: first recorded by Thomas Rhett's dad, Rhett Akins, whose version did not chart, If Heaven Wasn't So Far Away would become Justin Moore's second number one single. This week in 2011, it's up one from 8 to 7 on Kyle Petty's Back Then Again Country Countdown.
1: That song reminds me of a show I used to love to watch called Inside the Actor's Studio. The host, James Lipton, would end each interview with the same questionnaire. The last question I'm going to pose to you now. If heaven exists, what would you like to hear God say when you arrive at the pearly gates?
2: So I love that show.
1: I loved it too.
2: I love that show. He was such a good interviewer. Mm-hmm. I mean, he just would, it's like he was hanging on every word that he would ask a question, just sat there and absorb it.
1: And the questionnaire was always, he would always, it's from Bernard Pivot. Yes, he loves saying that.
2: Yes. So here's what I hope he says, okay? He's going to say, Kyle, I know you're not going to believe this, but you're actually at the right gate. Do you know what I mean? Because that's the way it would be for me. It would be, it's a total surprise. You know what I mean? It's a 50-50 chance on most days. Some days 80-20 the wrong way. But yeah, you know, that's all. That's all. You just want somebody to say, welcome, and walk on through, and that's the end of it.
1: I could hear you say, Kyle, your grandfather voted against it. but your mother put in a good word.
2: Yes, that's it. She ranks higher.
0: That's right. Well, moving from 9 this week is a song that would become Chris Young's fourth consecutive number one. This week in 2011, Tomorrow is number 6 on Kyle Petty's Back Then Again Country Countdown with Charlie and Debbie.
3: Tomorrow, I'm gonna leave here. I'm gonna let you go and walk away like every day I said I would. And tomorrow,

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1: Kyle Petty's Back Then Again Country Countdown.
2: Number 5.

0: You gotta love a song where she's finally had so much of his bull that she just tosses her wedding ring in the river. That's the band Perry and You Lie. Up one this week in 2011, 6-5 on Kyle Petty's Back Then Again Country Countdown with Charlie and Debbie.
1: Did you ever have to deal with a member of the media on a regular basis that you felt like just, quote unquote, had it in for you?
2: No. Honestly, the NASCAR media has always been really good. Or, let me just say this, when I raced, and before TV and before some of the other stuff that's come about, but when it was, the majority was print media, it was kind of like, in a lot of ways, in the late 70s, 80s, and maybe that's why we revere the drivers from the 70s and 80s and early 90s so much, because really it was print media that made them who they were, more so than visual media. But it's almost like the stories you used to hear about baseball, of Babe Ruth and all those guys riding the same trains with the media, and they'd all drink together and party together and hang out together, and they never wrote anything bad. Never wrote anything bad about the players. And these guys never seemed to write anything bad about racing or about the drivers or anybody. They protected the sport and helped build the sport. I never had a guy. Now, there's probably a lot of guys today, now that I'm on that side of the media, that look at me and say, Kyle's got it out for me right now. You know what I mean? With some of the things I say. But no, I never had that.
0: Now, I almost get the idea, and I may be speaking out of turn and being wrong, that there may be some agendas out there of, I need to make a name for myself. I'm looking for clicks. I'm looking for engagement rather than building the sport or whatever.
2: You've got clickbait everywhere. Everybody. And they'll take you'll see a lot of people on social media, which again is neither social nor media, but it will be, you'll see a lot of clickbait stuff that just, they'll take one snippet and they'll preface it and you think it's about one subject, but then when you watch it, it's about a totally different subject that has no bearing on anything. So, everybody's looking for that gotcha moment right now.
3: Number 4.
0: In the lyrics, Taylor Swift addresses her detractors, recognizes her shortcomings, and strives to overcome the criticism and achieve success. This week in 2011, Mean spends another week at number 4 on Kyle Petty's Back Then Again Country Countdown.

0: Slant Magazine stated that the song showcased Swift's quote-unquote lack of self-awareness, criticizing her for focusing on the people who highlighted her vocal issues rather than improving her vocal pitch.
1: Wow.
0: Mean indeed. This week in 2011, Taylor Swift holds steady at number 4.
1: We're barreling into turn 4, running 3 wide. Who gets to take that coveted ride into country music's victory lane this week? The answer is next, as Kyle Petty's Back Then Again Country Countdown with Charlie and Debbie races to the finish.
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7: 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Number 3.

0: By the end of this month in 2011, it would be at the top of the chart. This week, Blake Shelton's Honey Bee continues its climb, moving from 5 to 3 on Kyle Petty's Back Then Again Country Countdown with Charlie and Debbie.
1: The video for our number 2 song was filmed in and around where we all live in Charlotte, North Carolina. Now, recently, your dad appeared in a video for Luke Combs. Of all the side projects, movies, cameos, TV, albums, whatever, what do you think was the one that your dad had the most fun doing?
2: So I know he had a lot of fun doing and came back and talked about a lot because he'll go do stuff and you never know he's been somewhere to do something. Right. But he did a movie. If you remember this movie, it was called Swing Vote. Yes. I think with Kevin Costner.
1: Yes. Yeah.
2: So he had a bit piece in that, and he just enjoyed hanging out with Kevin Costner and enjoyed that part of it. You know what I mean? Not really what they were doing, but what he loved and what he really enjoyed doing was the Cars movie. Was going to Pixar and walking

0: through and watching what those people did and how creative they were. The movie part was fun, but it was being around the creative people. And that part of it, I think that's the part that he still talks about as much as anything. He's like, you remember when I went out to Pixar, I didn't tell you they did this in the building or they did this or whatever. He really enjoyed that part of it.
1: Falling from the top spot this week in 2011 is Brad Paisley's tribute to, and one that included the group Alabama. This is Old Alabama, number 2 on Kyle Petty's Back Then Again Country Countdown with Charlie and Debbie.

0: KCM's Male Vocalist of the Year with a CMA-nominated video and vocal event of the year. That's Brad Paisley in Old Alabama, number two on Kyle Petty's Back Then Again Country Countdown.
1: As you know, I love to kind of just drop in or stalk your Instagram from time to time. I love the family picture at Easter. Question, though. It appears a common fashion trend among the Petty boys. They're tucking their pants legs into their cowboy boots. Now, where did this come from? Did one do and the others just followed?
2: So one did, meaning Overton did, and the others kind of just followed. That's one of the reasons. The other is if you, anybody out there that has three little boys understands that you can buy them pants on a Monday and by Friday they're too short. So that's another reason that they tuck them in.
1: Yep.
2: Okay, because they're too short. Laziness is the third reason. They don't want to bend down and put them over their boots. And speaking of laziness, I'm going to throw you a Richard Pettyism here. Is Richard Petty thinks and believes and will tell you if you ever catches a man doing this, not wearing socks. The height of laziness is not wearing socks. Okay? you've got to be one of the most lazy human beings on the face of the earth. His reasoning is if you can bend down to put your shoes on, you can put socks on while you're down there. Okay? And you should always wear socks. And he has told me that my whole life. I used to have boat shoes and I'd wear them without socks and he would make me take those boat shoes off. So I quit wearing boat shoes because I had to wear socks and boat shoes and nobody wears socks and boat shoes.
0: Well, there we have it. You didn't think you'd get the gospel according to the King today. Hard to pick a Keith Urban song that I love more than this one. He describes it as his, and I'm quoting now, life story, and considered it an amazing song that I never would have allowed myself to write. Rising from two this week in 2011, this is Without You, number one on Kyle Petty's Back Then Again Country Countdown with Charlie and Debbie.
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1: 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The Daytona 500 is underway.
0: From Daytona to Homestead, catch all the exciting side-by-side passes for the lead of the NASCAR Cup Series. We are the voice of NASCAR.
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1: Chase Briscoe will punch his ticket.
0: The following is a production of the Motor Racing Network, the voice of NASCAR.
2: The Great American Getaway 400 brings the NASCAR Cup Series to the Pocono Raceway today for the series' only yearly visit to the Commonwealth of Pennsylvania. This three-turn triangular racetrack presents a set of challenges like no other. No straightaway is the same length. The corners have different bankings and radiuses. There is no one-size-fits-all setup to put in these race cars. One driver stands out more than others as the favorite to win today, and that's 45-year-old Denny Hamlin. Denny has mastered Pocono seven times in the past, and today, for the first time ever, Denny is looking for his third consecutive win.
3: It'll be hard, but you know, there's no better opportunity that I've had at any point in my career to win three in a row. You're going to one of my best tracks. Cars are obviously fast. Me and my team have it going right now. We know what we need every week. Our communication's great. They know exactly to what level to fix things when I ask for it. Now's as good a opportunity as ever.
2: Denny Hamlin is on the pole and will lead a field of 38 to the green flag in the Great American Getaway 400 next.
4: Drivers, start your engine!
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7: Since 1974, NASCAR Cup Series teams and fans have been flocking to an old spinach farm north of the Lehigh Valley of Pennsylvania. That spinach farm has been transformed into one of NASCAR's most unique racetracks, the Pocono Raceway. Hello and welcome to Long Pond, Pennsylvania. Motor Racing Network is live and on the air with flag-to-flag coverage of the Great American Getaway 400. Mike Bagley, Alex Hayden, and championship-winning crew chief Todd Gordon ready to bring you 400 miles of racing action. Alex, this racetrack, it's amazing to watch its growth over the years, but as of it pertains today, we've undergone quite a topography change in less than 7 days. Last week, we were in the Irish Hills of Michigan, and this weekend, we are in the Pocono Mountains of Pennsylvania.
8: We are, and the fans have responded for the fourth consecutive year here at Pocono Raceway, a complete sellout. They don't release the actual number of grandstand seats, but it is north of 76,000, and they are sold out. The infield has been sold out for months and months. We're well over 100,000 folks on property, and they're all set and ready to go for NASCAR Cup Series racing here in our one and only trip to Pocono Raceway on the calendar. So, championship-winning crew chief Todd Gordon, what's the key to getting around this racetrack?
9: Compromise. Compromise of understanding where you need to be good and where you can actually get things to work out. The three different corners, higher banking in turn one. Still not a lot of banking, but higher banking than what we see the rest of corners. Turn two, much like Indianapolis, intermediate banking for the three that are here, but a pretty significant set of bumps there across the tunnel that runs under turn two, and really flat in turn three, trying to get the car where you can have success and momentum in all three corners. It's a compromise for all these drivers.
7: Obviously, you had to choose the lesser of three evils. However, when you make those choices, will they change over the course of a 400-mile race like we see at some other racetracks?
9: They will in some respect, and how we lay rubber in the racetrack. This place was repaved back in 2012. We played around with it a little bit. But this is one that you're just going to have to figure out. Keep up with your race car as the day goes on, especially as we have sunlight come out and kind of work its way back under cloud.
7: As we documented, Alex, at the top of the show, we heard from Denny Hamlin going for his third consecutive win. It's almost like it's Denny Hamlin against the world coming into this race this weekend.
8: Yeah, just how he likes it as well. You know, he's never won three in a row. Could today be the day? Very well may be. This is a track he's had success at. Got his first career Cup Series win here, and he's the all-time Cup Series winningest driver at Pocono Raceway. So, yeah, there's a real good possibility he could get three in a row today.
7: We've got lots coming up for you on NASCAR Live Race Day, including a visit with Eric Jones. Eric and Legacy Motor Club had a runner-up finish last weekend at Michigan. There seems to be a performance uptick at Legacy Motor Club. Jason Toy will chat with Eric. We'll celebrate the 20th anniversary of Disney Pixar's Cars movie. Plus, Todd will be back with the progressive keys to winning today's Great American Getaway 400. And we'll head trackside to talk with the drivers before they suit up and get ready for today's 400-miler in the Poconos. Sonoma, a spectacular setting for this race.
10: They make contact. It's side by side through turn number 12. At the line, it's going to be Sawalich. Unbelievable.
7: Oh, and a race leader.
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7: Alex mentioned we've got a capacity crowd here today in Pocono, and indeed, you cannot shoehorn more humanity on this property than what's already there. They have been driving in since daybreak. Traffic is lined up for miles getting onto the property. Everybody wants to get a peek at what to expect here today in the Great American Getaway 400 from Pocono Raceway. 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
1: Eric Jones, half a groove off the wall, takes it all the way to the safer barrier. Here comes Hamlin. He's at the back bumper as they exit two.
2: Here they come, final time at the back straightaway. Eric Jones, Denny Hamlin, off the end of the back straightaway. Hamlin's there. He looks slow, but he cannot make the move in three.
3: Here comes Eric Jones all by himself off turn number four. Denny Hamlin, one last shot won't be enough. And Eric Jones is a two-time Southern 500 winner.
0: Now, back to Mike Bagley.
4: That's how it sounded nearly 4 years ago at the Darlington Raceway in South Carolina. Dave Moody, yours truly, Jeff Striegel, the call of Eric Jones winning the Southern 500. And it's seemingly that Eric and company are getting closer to getting back to victory lane. He did it then with Joe Gibbs Racing, now trying to do it with Legacy Motor Club. He finished second last week in Michigan. Our Jason Toy had a chance to sit down and discuss that runner-up finish with Eric, the team's upswing, and the challenges that he and his team will face today.
5: Eric, let's talk a little bit about your team and the way Legacy Motor Club has been running as of late. You know, I know it's a struggle when you're getting a brand new team and how things continue in motion, but the last handful of weeks, you guys have done some really, really good things. And matter of fact, getting your best ever finish for a Legacy Motor Club car in second in Michigan. So what's the last couple of weeks been like for you guys?
6: Yeah, I think really the last, you know, month has been good. I look back to the Dover All-Star race, and we went there and ran third and ran up front kind of all day. And that has really been a mark of what our last month has been. I feel like we haven't always got the finishes here the last month that we are capable of, but we've been bringing really fast race cars. So in Michigan, for me, it was like the first day we really put everything together really well. We ran well on the stage, and then we ran well at the end of the race and, you know, really had a legitimate chance to contend for the win. So it was a lot of fun in a lot of ways, but I'm just proud of, you know, where we are right now as a group, and hopefully we just keep it rolling.
5: I think folks behind the scenes a little bit, and obviously there's trade secrets and stuff you can't talk about, but the buildup here the last couple of years, I mean, it's not one of those deals, a flash in the pan and everything happens right away. Give folks an idea about what it takes to get this built up to where you guys are today.
6: Yeah, it's a long road. You know, there's not just one thing that all of a sudden we said, oh, this is what we're doing wrong and this is why it's better now. It's been a lot of little things that, you know, we're working on to get better and improving on here as we go along week to week. And, you know, I think we still have a lot of room to grow as well. I think there's a lot of things that we can keep doing better as a company and as a group. So, you know, it's challenging. I mean, there's a lot of tough days and a lot of conversations that are not fun, and it's hard to get, you know, to where we want to be as a group, but, just so happy to see where it's gone now and where we are and sitting here today and how rewarding it is to have worked through everything and built where we are. So just happy with that.
5: You talked about the fact you guys have had some great runs this season. The finishes and trying to get that complete race is starting to take build up some momentum on that side of it. John Hunter Nemechek, your teammate, has done the same thing. He's had good runs, some of the finishes, or you've been caught up in something else. I got to imagine it's frustrating because you guys want to win every single time. How hard is it to put that aside and realize, okay, we are building for the future and we can take a second place finish like this and continue to build with it?
6: Yeah, I mean, I think your expectations change so quickly. We went from running all of a sudden at the beginning of the year, a top 20 was a great day to, you know, now we're frustrated if we're not running top 10 at the moment. So it just, how you view things changes quickly. And, you know, for us, I mean, it's just all about this cut line for the chase right now. We're cutting into that a lot these last few weeks. We got it down to a manageable deficit where we're, you know, in serious talks to be able to make it in. So I think that's the thing that we try to look at is, you know, yeah, we want to win races and we want to see the results, but, you know, knowing that we're bringing fast cars also does mean something. So we have to kind of find the little wins along the way and, you know, let these days like Sunday at Michigan really, you know, pay the reward when they do come along. So I think the big thing is, you know, just finding those little wins through the year.
5: All right, let's talk a little bit about what you have this weekend. It's Pocono. This is a track I know for you in the past. You've had some really good runs in the Cup car there, several top fives. You know, you've ran well there in the O'Reilly Series, second in the trucks. What is it about Pocono, and how confident are you guys going into a track like Pocono this weekend with the runs you guys have been having?
6: I think we're definitely excited to get there. You know, the momentum carries you a long way, and feeling good about what you're doing and confident about what you're doing. I know that, you know, right now when I'm hopping into these race cars, I feel like they're going to be fast and feel like they're going to be driving well. So that's a good feeling, and just need to keep that going. So Pocono should be a great race for us. Hopefully we have, you know, speed like we did at Michigan again. We can keep bringing that. You know, we're going to contend for wins. You know, we got to run like that multiple times to be able to have everything kind of play out and try to win these races. You can't just run up there, you know, one time and say it's all going to work out. So hopefully we can keep bringing it.
5: What is it about Pocono that is the biggest challenge for you? And we always talk about it. It's a tricky triangle, three different turns, three different styles of racing. What's the biggest challenge for you when you go to a track?
6: I think turn two always is the toughest one, you know, to get your car driving well and just to be comfortable getting through there. You know, turn three is probably the most important. If you can get through there well and carry a lot of throttle, and obviously that front stretch is so long, it's really important to make speed through that area. So I think that's the biggest thing to focus on when we go there. But I would say the toughest for me is always turn two.
4: The good times continued to roll for Eric Jones. He had a great qualifying run yesterday. He'll start seventh in today's race.
0: Love sprint car dirt track racing? 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
4: Coming up, we examine the impact of the movie Cars on NASCAR 20 years after its initial release. First from Pocono Raceway, this is the Motor Racing Network, the voice of NASCAR.
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1: He'll lead the field for the final time off the tunnel turn.
2: Denny Hamlin's black and green Chevrolet all alone coming off the end of the short chute. Kurt Busch riding in second, nearly a dozen car lengths behind Denny Hamlin, who's racing off the corner.
3: And for the second year in a row, a young driver comes to Pocono Raceway and scores a win in his first ever visit here. Denny Hamlin is going to win the Pocono 500.
0: Now, back to Mike Bagley.
4: That's how it sounded June 11th, 2006, when Denny Hamlin picked up his first victory of his NASCAR Cup Series career right here in the Poconos. Ironically, that victory came just 2 days after the release of the movie Cars. 20 years later, that movie's impact on NASCAR and creating young fans has carried on. Susie Armstrong has more.
0: Over the decades, there have been a number of movies to hit the silver screen that have depicted the world of motorsports, and NASCAR in particular. 20 years ago, one film captured the heart of stock car racing in a very unique way. On June 9th, 2006, Disney Pixar's Cars was released in theaters, and the rest, as they say, is history. The animated movie, which takes place in a world of talking race cars, follows Lightning McQueen's quest to win the Piston Cup and cross-country road trip with a rusty tow truck named Mater. The impact of the film on pop culture and NASCAR over the past two decades has been massive, and the current crop of NASCAR superstars have seen that impact firsthand. Todd Gilliland, who was a youngster at the time, remembers going to the premiere at Charlotte Motor Speedway with his dad.
5: 2006, I was 6 years old. I think my dad was just kind of getting into, you know, the Cup Series and racing. I want to say we actually went to like the premiere of it. Man, it's honestly ahead of its time, I feel like. You know, you see kind of like the playoff where you go, you know, in the movie you got three guys. Obviously for a while there we had four guys going for the championship. So yeah, it was a fun movie. I just watched it the other day and just lighthearted and honestly brought some probably good attention to, you know, motorsports in general.
0: Riley Herbst was 7 years old when the movie came out. He also remembers seeing the film for the first time and the impact it made on him.
6: First off, I think it's had a huge impact for kids to be fans of racing. Entertainment, Hollywood is a big gateway for people to spark new interests and new things on their brain. I remember when Cars came out, we waited in line to go to it in theaters. It was my favorite movie for a long time. Obviously, Lightning McQueen was great, but I was a fan of Tow Mater as well.
0: As evidenced by those memories, it's obvious that Cars cultivated an entire generation of motorsports fans. A member of that generation is Connor Zilich. The rookie phenom is often the source of social media posts regarding the proximity of his birth to the release of the movie. Zilich is aware of the posts and

0: has no problem being associated with one of his favorite movies.
1: As a kid growing up, Cars was one of my favorite movies, and I always watched it growing up. And it's pretty funny that, you know, people make memes about the fact that I was born within a month of the releasing of the first Cars. And it certainly is, you know, one of my childhood's most memorable movies. And I think a lot of kids too, even if they're not race car drivers, I think a lot of kids can relate to the movie Cars and appreciated it. And it certainly made an impact on our sport.
0: The film helped create a generation of fans near its release, but its lasting impact is being felt now, with drivers like Austin Dillon introducing Lightning McQueen, Mater, and the crew to his own children.
2: For me, as a father, I know how much my son Ace loves the movie and watched it over and over. It was really exciting for me. I remember going to the Clash out in LA and seeing a big Lightning McQueen car and reenacting like Lightning was talking to my son as a kid. So, I mean, from an impact, from just a father standpoint, it's a great movie. Mater, I've made friends with Larry the Cable Guy. I've got to play golf with him. And he even recorded a voicemail for my son on his birthday. So that was really cool. And I mean, it's a great movie. It talks and shows a lot of different connections to the racing world. And you got to love it for that.
0: Two drivers who share an interesting personal connection to Lightning McQueen in particular are Michael McDowell and Christopher Bell. Both drove the number 95 car early in their careers, the same number as McQueen in the movie. That cultivated a young fan base in both cases.
3: My personal connection would probably be my rookie year driving the 95. All the kids came up to me and they're like, oh, you drive the Cars car. You drive the Cars car. It was just a fun movie. I remember whenever it came out, you know, me and all my friends were excited about, you know, seeing it. You know, racing cartoon for kids was, you know, new, and it was really cool.
4: Man, we worked so hard on trying to get the Lightning McQueen 95 and trying to work through that. And as you guys know, from a licensing standpoint and all the things, it just was impossible. But it would have been so cool to drive the 95 car. But yeah, I mean, it was definitely fans. I gained a lot of young fans because I drove the 95, for sure.
0: The original Cars was a massive success, grossing over $450 million at the box office. That theatrical success led to numerous specials, merchandise lines, and two sequels. For Cars 3 in particular, the filmmakers leaned into its NASCAR connections and had multiple drivers lend their voices to their own characters. The drivers included Chase Elliott, Ryan Blaney, Bubba Wallace, and Daniel Suarez. For Suarez, being included was a dream come true.
5: It was very special, especially because I've been a huge fan of Pixar movies in general, but I remember, like it was yesterday, when I was a very young kid and the Cars movie was coming out, the first one, and you know, I watched it on theaters probably the day that it came out with my dad and my mom as well. So yeah, you know, to be part of the Cars 3 movie, it was super, super special years later. To me, you know, if I had to pick like probably one movie, my one favorite movie ever, I would say that is the group of Cars movies.
0: Many drivers have tried to put into words just how big the spectrum of Cars' impact was on the world of NASCAR. But no one does it better than three-time series champion Joey Logano.
6: The movie Cars probably is one of the most impactful off-track things that we've done as a sport in a long, long time. Because I guess I've seen as a dad now, the impact of the movie Cars, how it creates young race fans, right? Like, my kids loved Cars. They still love Cars, right? They love all three of the movies. I've watched them too many times that I even know at this point. But it's been really good, you know, for them. It teaches them some things, but they, like, it teaches the love of Cars, which is, to me personally, is a big deal. From that, you know, perspective, it puts NASCAR racing in front of a very young demographic very early in life. It's pretty great.
0: Logano has an even more personal connection to the series. You can browse the toy selection of numerous stores and find a Cars line of die-cast vehicles. And one of them sports the name Go-Go Logano.
6: Go-Go Logano is the name of the car. And what I like to do all the time is kids will come up to me wearing Lightning McQueen stuff, and I'm like, yeah, he's old. He can't hang anymore. I tell him, Go-Go Logano kicks his butt now. And so I like talking trash to the little kids, and they don't know what to say. But it's funny to me. It is neat. I mean, to this day, think about it. It's been 20 years, and still, you see kids dressed up in Lightning McQueen stuff, or, you know, whether it's Halloween or just going to a NASCAR race, or you see the book bags, like, you know, my kids go to school, I see Lightning McQueen book bags. It's a thing.
0: As evidenced by that toy line, a Disney Junior series that's in the works, and persistent fan requests for a fourth movie, the impact of Disney Pixar's Cars across pop culture and motorsports will be felt for many generations to come. Ka-chow! The thrills of NASCAR racing from over 55 years of Motor Racing Network broadcasts.
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10: Welcome back to the Pocono Raceway. Driver introductions about to begin trackside for the Great American Getaway 400. Let's take you trackside right now and hear from some of the drivers as they begin to congregate. If Denny Hamlin is storyline A today through his dominance and trying to extend that this afternoon, storyline B would be Christopher Bell. Last weekend at Michigan International Speedway, involved in a hard crash, broke his left wrist and bruised his ankle. He qualified 22nd yesterday. And he plans to race, but for how long? Christopher Bell is with our Steve Post of nearby Halstead, Pennsylvania.
15: Christopher, down here backstage, just kind of waiting to get introduced to the fans. So, Christopher, how are you? How was your wrist? You got to practice. You got to qualify yesterday. Just how are you as we get ready to go here today?
16: Yeah, I'm just grateful. Just grateful to be here. I think it's going to be fine. Yesterday in the car, I felt pretty normal. We'll see how it goes today. We got our work cut out for us. Didn't qualify as good as we wanted to, but we kind of knew we were in trouble with that qualifying metric. So I know that the Toyotas are super fast, and we just got to play our cards right, hit the strategy right, and if we have track position at the end, I know we'll be a factor.
15: Okay, so let's set all the injuries and everything aside. When it gets to strategy, when it gets to track position, how involved are you in that, or is that an Adam Stevens call and you just kind of go along for the ride? Because we will have all kinds of stuff happen here today.
16: Yeah, I mean, basically it's going to be on Adam. You know, there might be a couple questions where he's like, you know, what's your grip level? Do you feel like you need tires? And then I'll chime in and tell him that I'm not going to be able to pass with tires. So, this place is just, it is a, I don't know. I like to use the term it's a crew chief's race because you got to have the right strategy. You got to have a car underneath of you. And got a great car underneath of me, and hopefully we can play the strategy right and be up there whenever it matters.
15: Christopher Bell starts 22nd. We'll see how he fares here racing forward this afternoon.
10: He talks about the speed and the quick nature of the Toyotas at Pocono this weekend. Well, Eric Jones, coming off that runner-up finish at Michigan last weekend, has a fast Toyota as well. He'll start in the seventh position, and he's with Chris Wilner of Carmel, Indiana.
17: Yeah, and Eric Jones does start seventh. So, Eric, when you come off a second-place finish like you did a week ago, it kind of translates to having a good spot on Saturday as far as practice and qualifying. What's it like to kind of have started the snowball effect of good runs equals good Saturdays, which equals possibly good runs on Sunday again?
16: Yeah, it's nice. It's kind of what you always hope for as a group, but we just got to keep it going. I told the guys this morning, it's, you know, the speed ebbs and flows, and right now we've got a lot of it, and we just need to make the most of it. And I think we all have a lot of confidence going into today, a lot of high hopes that we can just put ourselves in position again up front and hope that today we can execute and do everything right and come out on top. So, yeah, been having fun. It's nice to just get in and have fast cars. It makes your job a lot easier, and you know, it's going to be fun today seeing what we can do.
17: A lot of different variables today as far as what we're going to see is strategy-wise, but what is kind of the game plan for you and Justin Alexander to make sure you stay at the front? Track position's key here at Pocono.
16: Yeah, I think it is, but I think tires matter more now than ever, it seems like, at least a little more this year than maybe years past. So we'll have to kind of see how that's going during a race. We also still need some points. We're 18 there out of the cut line, so we've got to be cognizant of that and getting stage points, but also getting a good finish. So there's a lot to play into that and make it all work. The nice part is today we get to start up front. We don't have to start in the back like Michigan, so hopefully we have more opportunity just to get a few more stage points. And yeah, just see what the fall-off's like. That's going to be the big judge for what our strategy is.
17: That's Eric Jones, going to start seventh, focusing on having yet another good day for this Legacy Motor Club team.
10: Carson Hocevar had speed in his Chevrolet yesterday, had a good qualifying effort until he got loose off turn two and hit the wall. That has buried him to a 26th starting position, but there is optimism. Let's go hear from Carson now with the postman.
15: Yes, indeed. And here we go. Yeah, Carson, Mike just talked about how fast your car was yesterday. Didn't get the qualifying lap you hoped for, but how good is your race car as you get ready to go here for a longer run this afternoon?
18: Yeah, I mean, we're tracking to be on the front row. I think Denny probably would have got us, maybe, but we would have been front row, so it would have been good. So, no, I'm excited for it. Our car seems really fast, and you know, we were fast here before, and you know, luckily there's, you know, a lot of times the field ends up flipping with strategy and everything. So yeah, I hopefully we're in a good spot.
15: Can you describe to our listeners what restarts are like? Four wide, five wide. What is it like getting into turn number one on a restart when everybody is trying to get everything they can get?
18: I mean, I enjoy it. I don't know if anybody else does, but yeah, it's fun. You know, it's tight racing, really difficult, and you just got to make moves, and you never know where you'll end up.
15: Never know where you end up. Yeah, I'm not shocked that Carson Hocevar likes wheeling it down into turn number one high speed. We'll see what he does. He starts 26th here this afternoon.
10: Well, his counterpart at Spire Motorsports, Daniel Suarez, has speed in his race car as well, and boy, did he put it on display. Today is the third time he has started in the top five this season. Daniel won the Coca-Cola 600 a few weeks ago, and he would love to add a Pocono trophy to the collection. He'll start third today. Back to Chris.
17: Yes, a second row start for Daniel Suarez, who again continues to put a lot of speed together as he talks to his other Spire Motorsports teammate, Michael McDowell. Daniel, all right, give us the outlook. You're launching up the points battle here as we get closer and closer to the chase. How do you maintain that momentum, not only with you, but this whole Spire team is doing well?
19: Yeah.
17: As you eat your pre-race meal here.
19: Yeah, I think that the main thing is just focus one step at a time, you know. If I try to put too much energy into the points, I'm not going to focus on the main thing that is actually the race, the execution and the stages and all those things. So my goal is just to go out there and maximize the potential for race car, execute a good strategy with my team, good pit stops, and if we do that, the points are going to take care of myself.
17: Where is the potential? Is this a race-winning car here at Pocono?
19: I think that the car has plenty of speed. But that's on Saturday, right? Normally on Sunday, sometimes you see new players. Or sometimes some players of Saturday, they don't show up as strong. So it's a new day. Every single race car that you see today on the racetrack made adjustment from yesterday to today. So hopefully we made the good ones.
17: All right, that's Daniel Suarez going to start third here this afternoon at Pocono.
10: He sits ninth in points, and he has three finishers of sixth or better in the last five races.
20: Sonoma, a spectacular setting for this race.
21: They make contact. It's side by side through turn number 12. At the line, it's going to be Sawalich. Unbelievable.
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22: Well, we just had a really good race car, and that's what it takes. 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This is really a team sport.
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10: Kyle Busch's opportunities are dwindling. Here's Kyle. He's on the tailgate. Does he dart out of line? Hein throws the block. Kyle jams it in to the bottom of the racetrack. Kyle Busch to the lead off turn two.
27: Kyle Busch to the race lead off of turn two. Can Corey Heim respond? He cannot. Up the short straightaway. Kyle Busch is able to break away by four truck lengths over Corey Heim. And we here at Pocono in turn three on the final lap.
28: What a move off turn number two. It will pay off. Win number 100 for KBM.
0: Now, back to Mike Bagley.
10: Motor Racing Network continues to celebrate the life and legacy of Kyle Busch. That was back 3 years ago when Kyle picked up the 100th win for Kyle Busch Motorsports in the NASCAR Craftsman Truck Series, and it happened right here at the Pocono Raceway. Welcome back to Long Pond, Pennsylvania. Pre-race coverage for the Great American Getaway 400 continues. Let's visit with a driver that's trying to go back to victory lane. It's been a while since Chris Buescher's won 59 races, or 637 days ago. To be exact, he did it at Watkins Glen International, September 15th, 2024. He's coming off a top 10 last weekend at Michigan. Let's get Chris's thoughts. He's with Chris Wilner.
17: Chris Square down here in the pre-race driver intro area. So they were just talking about that 2016 win. Hard to believe it's been 10 years, but has it felt like 10 years since that win here at Pocono?
18: Time's flying, that's for sure. It's I guess I'm getting to be one of the old guys in the garage at this point. I know we got a small handful that are beating me there, but I'm sneaking up on them. So it's cool to look back on that and have that first cup win here at Pocono. Excited for today. I think we're going to be in a really good spot with our built subs Ford Mustang. Practice was solid. Last year here was solid. I'm excited for the day. I really am. So no fog needed. We can drive in front and win this thing outright.
17: Got a lot of speed in this Ford Mustang, that's for sure. The last few weeks, though, outside of the top 10 a week ago, it's kind of been an up and down for RFK. How do you kind of put some of that behind you, focus on the speed that you have been bringing to the racetrack?
18: Yeah, it's we've been fast, right? And you look at Michigan, and it was a roller coaster of a day. And our whole team worked really hard to finish ninth, and we were better than that. And then just some rough goes for a couple weeks. So it's nice to feel like we almost got back on track last week, and practice was solid and qualifying was really good here, and that just helps put us on the right track. So looking forward to having a good day to be able to compete for the win here like we were last year and just be a little bit better than we were back then. But we're ready. This is going to be a good weekend for us.
17: A lot of confidence for Chris Buescher and this RFK Racing team as they start sixth here this afternoon.
10: Let's transition from row three and go to the front row. Denny Hamlin scored career pole 51 yesterday. He has won here seven times previous, going for his third win in a row this season. Backtrack side to Steve Post.
15: Yeah, and that 51st pole ties Ryan Newman for ninth on the all-time win list as far as pole positions. He's here chatting with Chris Buescher, talking about car positioning and various things down here. 173.25 miles per hour for Denny. So, Denny, what's your sense? How good is the car? I know it was fast yesterday. How did you feel over the course of a run yesterday in practice?
1: Yeah, you know, we truthfully needed to work on it a little bit. You know, I feel good about, you know, the changes we made overnight, and obviously, you know, we're going to have some cloud cover and whatnot today. So we'll just see how it all plays out. But, you know, overall, feel confident, and, you know, we've really nailed kind of our race day setups, it seems like, over the last few weeks. Hopefully that trend continues.
15: You talk about race day setup, but strategy as well. How do you play the strategy game? How do you set up a car? Because you are going to be mid-pack. You are going to be toward the back at some point. How do you set up a car, and how do you work through that knowing you're not going to probably have that track position all day long?
1: Yeah, I mean, we're going to be in traffic at some point. This is just the way the strategy works at this track. There's always guys flipping stages. There's always guys staying out at stages. So you're going to have a versatile car that works both ways, which is very hard on a somewhat one-lane track like this.
15: So that's a challenge, that's for sure. But Denny Hamlin, a seven-time winner here at Pocono, he is up for the challenge. I'm sure he'll lead the field to green here this afternoon.
10: Denny Hamlin has won in March at Las Vegas, won the All-Star Race at Dover Motor Speedway, and he's also won at Nashville Super Speedway and Michigan International Speedway last weekend.
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8: Watching the gauges, listening for the sounds, making sure everything goes well for the final 2 miles. Jeff Bodine coming into the end of the long pond straightaway, dives down low. The car is under power as he sweeps up off turn two.
11: Jeff Bodine slowly up to the top of the track as they move down the short straightaway, all by himself, seemingly under power. You'd think he could probably coast home from here. He is on the hammer into three. Bodine down low, thoroughly on the gas through three and onto the straightaway.
12: The last win for Jeff Bodine, Dover, Delaware, 1986, 61 races ago. The hats are waving, the crowd is waving, and it's the checkered flag for the Levi Garrett Chevrolet.
0: Now, back to Mike Bagley.
10: Oh, it's a trip down memory lane right there. June 19th, 1988, Chemung, New York's Jeff Bodine conserved enough fuel to score the victory right here in the Pocono Mountains. That is just one example of strategy playing a factor in races here at the Pocono Raceway. So what challenges, strategies, and whatnot are in play today? 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
13: Finding balance between these three different corners and where they play forward. I really feel like, in my experience here, finding the balance between getting through the bumps in turn two and having speed around turn three. That is the balance to me of getting your car low enough to be able to come off of turn three and use this long front straightaway to create passes situations, but still being high enough to get across those bumps, across the two tunnel bumps there in turn two. If you can figure out that balance to be able to roll the speed through two and still have good security to exit turn three, I think you're going to be pretty successful.
10: But if you have to choose between the two, you said it's all about compromise, which... which direction are you leaning?
13: I'll take my position from Joey Logano, who always told me I want both. He didn't want turn. He didn't want drive. He wanted both. So I really, when you look at it, I think you've got to get through the tunnel bumps. As we saw in qualifying yesterday, if you get too low, you can knock the rear of the car and end your day.
10: What's number two on the list?
13: Well, number two to me is flipping stages or taking points. And I think that's going to be team dependent as we look at this racetrack and where we get to. You can be about 15, 16 seconds behind the leader, pit, and not go a lap down. That brings the opportunity with three laps to go in a stage. You can flip it. But are we going to do that, or are we going to take the points that come and the opportunity, if you're in the top 10, to get those stage points? Figuring that balance out for what your particular situation is.
10: Everybody wants points, but some obviously need more than others.
13: And teams that don't feel like they can win, I think, are going to go after the points as they get to it. My last one is tire and fuel strategies. If you look at this race and how it plays out, we heard that in some of the interviews down there, two tires could play here. I don't know that they will. We heard Eric Jones talk about, he thought four would be a better call. That was really good for him last week. Drove himself to second in the stage. I think tire strategy, and you could do this on four stops, but you need to get 14 gallons in each of the stops. If you short it where you can't get to 14 gallons, you might be a little short on a later stop.
10: Laptops and calculators. Going to be getting a workout here today at Pocono. Todd, thank you so much for those progressive keys. We're headed back trackside next.
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0: track side just some more and chat with some more of the drivers here as they get set to go this afternoon. Bubba Wallace had speed in his race car yesterday, but he crashed it in qualifying. He finished top 10 in three of the last five Pocono races, so the potential is there. Bubba is with Chris Wilner.
1: Yeah, Bubba Wallace back here on the grid looking at this beautiful-looking shady race car, but I know yesterday didn't go the way you wanted to, Bubba, with the spin and qualifying. How do you kind of compartmentalize that and kind of reward this team with marching this thing up to the front?
2: Well, the good thing about life is it's a new day every day, so new opportunities, fresh set of downs. Just hate the frequency that we're on right now of our streak of just hitting stuff. And so yeah, I'm excited, looking forward to today. Our Shady Rays Camry had a lot of speed yesterday, had a lot more speed than I was able to get out of the car. And so I was looking forward to accomplishing that in qualifying and just overdid it. So set our team back a little bit, but confident in what we were able to do overnight, get the adjustments back in it and get this thing back ready going.
1: So how do you look for the feel in the early part of this race with all that they've had to change on the race car? I know Charles talking to him today. He's like, we'll just kind of learn and wait and see. But what do you kind of look for in the early part of the race?
2: Yeah, I mean, you have to know that it's not going to be perfect. I'll say there's a 50-50 shot. It could be exactly what you had yesterday, or it could be just a little bit worse, but it's a long race. We got multiple stops due today. Our pit crew was on fire last week, so their momentum train is getting back going in the right direction, so excited to see what they can do, gain us some spots. Every spot is magical here that you can gain on the track just because this place is so hard. And so if I can do my job on the racetrack, let them boys do their work on pit road, we'll get up there by the end of the race and get ourselves in contention.
1: All right, it's Bubba Wallace coming from the back of the field today. He'll start 38th.
0: When you look at the list of drivers who have had success in the Gen 7 race car, Chase Elliott's name immediately bubbles up to the surface. He has won here back in 2022. Although he's got work to do today, he's buried back in the 23rd starting position. Let's go back to Steve Post.
3: Mike, you're absolutely right. There was a win in 2022, and every finish in this generation race car here at Pocono has been a top 10 for Chase. So Chase, you've had good cars in the past. I know you got to start mid-pack here, but how does this one compare to what you've had in the past?
4: I think it's fine. We kind of struggled yesterday to get going. Felt like I just, never really found a good rhythm. So I'm hoping that, today I can find a good flow and get going. So we'll see. I thought that, always a little bit of a challenge. The differences in groups, which is crazy, but it definitely is a thing, and trying to marry all that together. So just putting some trust in what we feel like is the best option for success today, and hopefully we can execute a good one.
3: The tunnel turn over in turn number two, what are the challenges of that? What's that like going through? We hear, us radio guys hear how bumpy it is over there. What is the tunnel turn like?
4: Yeah, it's bumpy for sure. I mean, it has its own challenges. Turn three, I feel like, has its challenges as well. Nobody talks about one, but, that's an important corner too, right? Like, they're all three important, especially one and three leading to the longest straightaways. The good news about the tunnel is if you struggle getting through there, you have a shorter distance to have to eat the straightaway. So, hopefully get off three and one well and go to work.
3: Go to work. Chase Elliott, he goes to work from the 23rd starting spot.
0: Brad Keselowski pulled onto the racetrack yesterday, and he had minimal power. He took his car straight to the garage, did not even complete a qualifying lap. He will start back in 37th. Back to Chris.
1: Let's get his thoughts as he talks with crew chief Jeremy Bolins. Brad? Well, a little bit of work to do, but do we feel like we got everything addressed from yesterday? And obviously, you guys have brought really good race cars for the last several weeks. So what's the optimism coming to the front here?
5: Well, Pocono's been a great track for us. The last few races I've had here, we've ran really well, been competitive. Probably had a shot to win here last year, and I kind of messed it up on the pit road stuff. So optimistic. Last few weeks haven't gone the way we want them to go, so we're ready for a really strong rebound week with our Castro Ford Mustang.
1: What is the challenges of this racetrack, especially with how different the corners are? Where do you feel like that your Ford Mustang likes the best, and where have you been able to capitalize?
5: Yeah, we've been really good, in practice in turn one. We made some work did some work on the car to get it really good in turns two and three and try to connect the whole track.
1: All right, that's Brad Keselowski again, the 2011 winner here at Pocono, going to start at the back of the field. But you guys have mentioned average finish of about 10.7. in the last several races as the best among active drivers. So they know they've got a lot of speed. Try to show it here this afternoon.
0: Brad Keselowski right now sits 15th on the Chase leaderboard. He is 21 points above the cut line. He needs a good points day today. Let's chat with the defending race winner, Chase Briscoe of Joe Gibbs Racing. Look to double up here in the Poconos today. Let's get his thoughts with the postman.
3: Chase Briscoe down here with some young race fans getting a picture made down here. There we go. Oh, gotta love it. Kids all decked out in Chase Briscoe Bass Pro Shop gear. Oh, we gotta get Dad to get a picture in here as well. Chase won this race last year. How are things this year here at Pocono?

0: You want every one of them to be good, but what is the priority? Where are the most important? What's your assessment of this tricky triangle?
1: Yeah, I mean, for me, I've always felt like turn three is the most important just because it seems to really lead on to obviously the longest straightaway and just opens up the most passing opportunities. If your car is really bad in three, it just makes for a long day because you're just so vulnerable down the straightaways. So for me, turn three is the one that's always the most important. Turn one, I feel like just with the banking, it's everybody's car is somewhat decent down there. I mean, there's still time to obviously be gained or lost. But, yeah, turn three, then turn two, then turn one is kind of the order I'd rank them.
0: There we go. That's the guy who knows the trick here. He won the race last year. That is Chase Briscoe. He starts fifth here this afternoon.
2: And that win for Chase Briscoe here at Pocono was very important. That would be the first of three wins he would turn in for Joe Gibbs Racing. That, coupled with seven poles last year, helped to propel him into the playoffs and get them on good standing through the rest of the summer and into the fall months of one season ago.
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21: 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Mike Bagley, Alex Hayden, Todd Gordon, topside, Steve Post, and Chris Wilner are in the pits. Soon, you'll hear from Kyle Rickey, Tim Catalfemo, and Nathan Prouty in the corners. The race weekend started Friday. Gio Ruggiero won the ARCA race. 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
3: Fans have been flocking into this racetrack since daybreak. 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Everybody getting settled in right now, getting ready for the Great American Getaway 400. Mike Bagley, Alex Hayden, topside, along with crew chief, championship winning crew chief Todd Gordon. Alex, whenever we come to Pocono, we always see some great racing, but the crowd turnout and the vibe here is unmatched.
4: It is. 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They opened up the parking lots here at Pocono today at 6 a.m. We got on property a little after 7 o'clock this morning, and there were folks already had their grills going. They were camping and ready to go. The tailgates were in full effect today, and these fans are fired up and ready for NASCAR Cup Series racing.
3: 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They are standing trackside. The fans, again, settling into their seats. It is a cloudy day. 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So let's take you trackside to Ben and Betsy for the command to fire engines.
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4: Today's stages, stage one will end at lap number 30. They'll go 65 more laps to lap 95 to complete stage number two. And then another 65-lap run to lap 160 around a 2.5-mile tricky triangle that is Pocono Raceway for 400 miles of racing. From Pocono Raceway, this is the Motor Racing Network, the voice of NASCAR.
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4: Pocono Raceway is a triangle here at the mountaintop, and this plateau used to be a spinach field. 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And turn number one from Killingly, Connecticut is Kyle Rickey.
19: All right, thank you very much, Alex Hayden, and good afternoon, everybody, on this beautiful Sunday afternoon in Pocono. At the end of that long front straightaway lies turn number one, a corner modeled after the long closed Trenton Speedway in New Jersey. It has 14 degrees of banking, the most of any of the corners here at Pocono, with a fairly tight radius. And although there's five or six lanes of asphalt, the bottom two lanes will be preferred. This corner is also where we have seen a lot of brake issues over the years. Being at the end of that long front straightaway, those brakes will get a workout again here this afternoon, something that we'll keep an eye on. Once out of turn number one, the field will race onto the long pond straightaway, and that's where they'll come into the view of Marlboro, New Jersey's Tim Catalfamo.
20: Thank you very much, Kyle Rickey. Good afternoon, everyone, here in turn number two at Pocono Raceway. When they exit turn number one, they will race down the long pond straightaway, which is 3,000 feet long, and then approach the tunnel turn. This turn, like Kyle was talking about over in turn number one, is modeled after the Indianapolis Motor Speedway. It is a 90-degree left-hand corner that is very bumpy. Those bumps have gotten rougher over the years, and the drivers will tell you that this is one of the more treacherous parts of this racetrack. You really can't also go side-by-side through this section of the track as well. You have to be very careful. It is very treacherous, and we saw yesterday in the NASCAR O'Reilly Auto Parts Series race some problems when drivers tried to get too aggressive and try to make a pass over in this section. Once they clear turn number two, they will trot onto a short straightaway and race into the view of Shinglehouse, Pennsylvania's Nathan Prouty.
21: Thank you very much, Tim, and hello, everybody. Once the field reaches that 1,800-foot straightaway that has coined the name Short Shoot for being the shortest of the three straightaways here at Pocono, they will race into a very flat turn number three, the flattest of the three corners here at this racetrack. And this turn is modeled after the Milwaukee Mile with just 6 degrees of banking to its credit. And not only is it very flat, it's also very wide, but which allow the drivers to take many different lanes and ways through this turn. We saw some great two and even three wide racing yesterday in the NASCAR O'Reilly Auto Parts Series, and we expect more of that here today. Patience is key at this end of the racetrack, as they will need to have good drive up off the corner to set up for that long front stretch, and if they can successfully do that, they will fly past a staple here at the Tricky Triangle, and that is the blue paint that spells out the question, what turn four on the powdered white safer barrier, and also race back into the view of the three gentlemen up in the booth of Mike Bagley, Alex Hayden, and Todd Gordon.
3: And that is a lap around the 2.5 mile Pocono Raceway.
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23: 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He and Hamlin bump.
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1: Mike, Connor Zilish just needs a good day. He has got not one, not two, but three straight last place finishes. It was a crash getting caught up with somebody else at Charlotte, a mechanical problem at Nashville, and a day he wants to forget about last week at Michigan. He had two solo car spins early in the race. So it's been a little bit of everything that has put Connor Zilish in this awkward and frustrating spot of three last place finishes. He just needs seat time is what he needs, and that's what they're hoping for here today. A good, solid run, get as many laps as we can, and get this race car up toward the front of the field ultimately. He starts in the 28th spot today, and a good day today does set this team up for a couple of what should be good weeks. A pair of road course races out in the state of California. He's awful good on the road courses, but first, we need a good day today for Connor Zilish on the tricky triangle. Again, he starts in the 28th spot. Chris Wilner.
2: Hey, welcome back to Beard Motorsports, making its first Cup Series start of the season with driver Casey Mears here this afternoon, who will roll off 36. Now, Casey's making his second start of the season on his pursuit for 500 career Cup starts, in which after today, he'll be four races away. But it's been a tough year for the Beard family, the team founded by Mark and Linda Beard. They missed both the Daytona 500 after Anthony Alfredo couldn't get out of the duel, and then Talladega rain washed out qualifying, and unfortunately, they weren't able to make the race. But today, with start number one, it's also Casey Mears making his first trip back to the triangle in 10 years. 2016 is last start here. I asked him what's changed. He said not much about the racetrack, but boy, these Cup cars change a lot about the way I need to feel in the race car, but also just how to attack this racetrack with some of the lines changing around this tricky triangle. It is start number 29 for Casey, who is tied as most of any Cup track with Martinsville, as they hope to have a good day today and welcome back for the young Beard Motorsports team.
0: Good to have Beard Motorsports back at the racetrack as Casey Mears trying to close in on a career milestone before we conclude this 2026 NASCAR Cup Series season. Here comes the field off the tunnel turn. The pace lights or the lights on the pace car are out, indicating that when they come to the start finish line, we will be getting the green flag today. Again, sold out infield, sold out grandstand, a capacity crowd on hand, and we're so glad you're spending your Sunday afternoon with us here on the Motor Racing Network. And for the start and the call of the beginning of the Great American Getaway 400 from Goldsboro, North Carolina, here is Alex Hayden.
3: Field works their way into turn number three behind the blue Chevrolet Corvette safety car. The honorary starter to put the green flag in the air here in Pocono is the 48th governor of the Commonwealth of Pennsylvania, Josh Shapiro. He's ready to go. We're ready to go. The fans, over 76,000 in the grandstand. They're on their feet, waving their hat. Here comes the field now. Up off turn number three. Down to the line they come, and Governor Shapiro puts the green flag in the air, and the NASCAR Cup Series is racing in the Pocono Mountains. Denny Hamlin, the pole sitter, opts to start the race on the outside lane. Kyle Larson will drag race him to turn one.
4: Toyota and Chevrolet on the front row. Denny Hamlin, the outside lane. It's going to be Kyle Larson to the bottom. Outside lane will advance as they fan out three and four wide further back. Here comes Kyle Larson, muscling his way back to the inside to take command onto the long pond straightaway.
5: Kyle Larson and Denny Hamlin continuing to race side by side for the race lead. Neither driver has the advantage on the approach to turn number two. It's Larson to the inside. Hamlin right in his hip pocket. They remain wheel to wheel. Give the advantage to Larson off two.
6: Kyle Larson clears Denny Hamlin off of turn number two and onto the short chute for the first time today. And Denny Hamlin, he may lose another spot. Daniel Suarez has jumped to his outside. They are side by side in turn three.
0: Denny Hamlin led the field to the green flag, but he's trying to stay in the top three off turn three. Race leader, lap one, Kyle Larson, side by side for second. Daniel Suarez to the outside. Denny Hamlin in his orange Toyota downstairs, racing back to the corner.
4: Trying to get back in line is Denny Hamlin into turn number one for the second time and for the second spot, and he will to the inside of Suarez, who got slides to third. James Briscoe nose to nose with Ty Gibbs further back for fourth.
5: All those cars racing off of turn number one, headed up the long pond straightaway. Daniel Suarez able to power around the outside of Denny Hamlin for the second spot. Hamlin, though, not letting him get away. He drives to the inside in turn number two. They'll run side by side for the second spot.
6: Chevy Toyota Battle makes their way onto the short chute. Denny Hamlin underneath Daniel Suarez directly behind them. He got two Joe Gibbs Racing teammates going at it. Chase Briscoe and Ty Gibbs.
3: They're all watching Kyle Larson get away. Larson's lead is up to over 10 car lengths off turn number three. Still wheel to wheel for the number two spot. It's Suarez topside in the Chevrolet. Denny Hamlin rallies back downstairs in the Toyota.
4: Side by side, second time into turn number one for the second spot as Kyle Larson simply drives away right now at the front of the field. Hamlin will solidify that runner-up position over Daniel Suarez and a fast-closing Chase Briscoe.
5: That is the top four all single file out of turn number one. Full throttle racing back to the tunnel turn. Behind Chase Briscoe in the fifth spot, you find the black Toyota of Ty Gibbs. Chris Buescher runs sixth. Byron, Eric Jones, and John Hunter Nemechek part of that mix as well.
6: That pack of traffic exits the tunnel turn and works down the short chute. Chris Buescher, that is dogging the back bumper of Ty Gibbs. Entering turn three, that battles for fifth.
0: It settles down in the top five, top ten. A couple of drivers on the move in the early going. Brad Keselowski is hammered down. He's already gained nine positions. Bubba Wallace has gained eight. And then Tyler Reddick and Carson Hocevar has each gained six. Leaders off the end of the front straightaway.
4: All those drivers in the middle of the field now just out of the top ten. Further up into the top five, a couple of teammates side by side for position. Here's Ty Gibbs with a run to the inside of Chase Briscoe off turn one.
5: Ty Gibbs has a fender alongside of Chase Briscoe, but he doesn't have the power coming off of turn number one. He'll tuck in line and follow Briscoe up the straightaway. Briscoe is fourth. Ty Gibbs is fifth. Chris Buescher continues to look on in the sixth position.
6: Chris Buescher has a front row seat to this ongoing battle between those two teammates as they hit the short chute. Approaching turn number three, Ty Gibbs has lost a car length or two to Chase Briscoe and has fallen yet again back into the clutches of Chris Buescher.
3: Lap number four about to go on the board. Most of the fans are still on their feet in the grandstands. Still here on his feet as well. Governor Shapiro still on the flag stand, loving NASCAR racing in his state of Pennsylvania. The field goes to one.
4: Keeping an eye on that race four. Fourth position is the top three. Been able to get away. Kyle Larson, Denny Hamlin, Daniel Suarez, and then they jam up from fourth on back. Chase Briscoe in the fourth spot, and it's Ty Gibbs with some pressure from Chris Buescher.
5: Ty Gibbs a lap ago was right on the back bumper of Chase Briscoe for the fourth position. This time down the straightaway, he has fallen back off of Chase Briscoe's back bumper, and now has got a deal with Chris Buescher, William Byron, and Eric Jones.
6: Yeah, right behind Chris Buescher as he continues to apply the pressure to Ty Gibbs is that red, white, and blue Raptor Chevrolet of William Byron, and then Eric Jones lurking in his tire tracks. They hit turn three.
0: William Byron running in the seventh position along with Chris Buescher. They race for sixth. That is 3 seconds behind race leader Kyle Larson, who continues to show the way at lap five.
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0: No changes in the top five while we were away. Kyle Larson continues to lead. Denny Hamlin, Daniel Suarez, Chase Briscoe, and Ty Gibbs. From Pocono Raceway, this is the Motor Racing Network, the voice of NASCAR.
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0: Welcome back to Pocono Raceway. We are on lap 8 of the Great American Getaway 400. Fans in the grandstands holding up 8 fingers, remembering Kyle Busch. And, of course, we're all mindful of his successes here at Pocono. The most successful driver right now on the racetrack is Kyle Larson. His lead now up to 1.5 seconds over Denny Hamlin, who is trying to track him down, Kyle, but he's got a lot of work to do.
1: That equates to about 15 car lengths on the racetrack. The interval, however, the last few circuits around has stabilized between Larson and Hamlin in second.
2: Denny Hamlin trying to chase down the race leader, Kyle Larson. Again, this time up the straightaway, it remains 15 car lengths, the gap between first and second. Then behind Denny Hamlin, about 3 car lengths back, is the third place runner of Daniel Suarez.
3: Kyle Larson trying to run away and hide here in the early going of this one. The last couple of laps, it looked like Daniel Suarez was closing in on the back bumper of Denny Hamlin, but Hamlin has since opened that advantage up over Suarez and rides in second.
4: And those two have really gapped the fourth place driver, which is Chase Briscoe, who has a mirror full of his Joe Gibbs Racing teammate, Ty Gibbs. Chris Buescher right there in sixth, William Byron seventh, Eric Jones is in the number 8 spot, and he's got Ryan Blaney behind him in ninth as they race to turn one.
1: Ryan Blaney closing in now to within one car length, just into the top 10. John Hunter Nemechek, part of that battle ahead. Here comes Ty Gibbs once again to the inside of Chase Briscoe. Great rotation through the center of turn number one, but can't make the pass on the straightaway.
2: This is the ongoing fight for fourth. Ty Gibbs continues to poke a headlight to the inside of Chase Briscoe going down the straightaway, looking for a little bit of daylight to make the pass. There's nothing there. Briscoe and Gibbs go over the bumps out of the tunnel turn and exit turn two.
3: That battle has been ongoing for the beginning of this race. Back and forth those two go, and now Ty Gibbs just one car length behind Chase Briscoe. They both dial up the low line in turn three.
0: Racing for position number 4 coming off turn 3 are Chase Briscoe and Ty Gibbs. We mentioned Alex a few moments ago, a couple of drivers on the move. Carson Hocevar has done a good job. Of course, he had a good qualifying effort going yesterday. He told us in NASCAR Live Race Day that had he not had those challenges, he could have been on the front row perhaps with Denny Hamlin, but he's doing a good job so far. He's got a lot of work to do, but these 160 laps, they can be long laps, and he's maximizing his right now.
4: Yeah, you're right about that, and he did hit the wall with the right rear corner of his car off the tunnel turn, headed to the short straightaway. It is not a backup car for Carson Hocevar. They kind of buffed things out and got her ready to go for today's race. They know they got speed in the race car, but Todd Gordon, more importantly, as tradition dictates here at Pocono Raceway, they have the opportunity to pull a strategy card as well to gain track position.
5: Yeah, we'll see where these things play out as we get close to the end of stage one. I would say lap 27, you'll start to see some people maybe play the strategy piece, especially if you're back, if you're within that window. You've got to be within the 15, 16 seconds of the leader and getting in that position. At this point right now, you've got to be in the top 20 to be in that position.
0: Watching the clouds begin to part just a tad, some sunshine beginning to peek through on what is a very cloudy day with rain a far ways away, but hovering in the background. We talk about how Kyle Larson's leading. Let's pick up the battle for fifth. Chase Briscoe leads a parade of cars halfway down the Long Pond straightaway.
2: Chase Briscoe, Mike Bagley, lost the position to Ty Gibbs a moment ago, and he has got more company behind him. Chris Buescher and his Ford Mustang is there. So are William Byron and Eric Jones.
3: Ty Gibbs was able to get by Chase Briscoe and pull away. He's opened that advantage up for fourth by about 6 car lengths. But yeah, just 2 car lengths behind Chase Briscoe is Chris Buescher. Another car length back is William Byron.
4: Pretty good race cars in that knot in the second half of the top 10 as they funnel up off of turn number 3 and head for this long front straightaway. Byron trying to close in on the back bumper of Chris Buescher. This could be the battle for 6.
1: And Buescher in turn trying to close in on Chase Briscoe, who's just a couple of car lengths up in position number 5. Ty Gibbs, a part of this battle a few laps ago, has been able to drive away. Everybody kind of settling in the line right now to the exit of turn number 1.
2: Here comes all that traffic headed off of turn number 1. Ty Gibbs securely in the 4th position. Chase Briscoe holds down the 5th spot. 2 car lengths behind Briscoe in 6th is Chris Buescher. William Byron in the tire tracks of Buescher, this time off 2.
3: This battle for 5th has really stabilized out as Chase Briscoe has a 3 car length advantage now over Chris Buescher, and Buescher has opened it up to 2 car lengths over William Byron.
0: Nearing the halfway point of the opening stage of the Great American Getaway 400, obviously Kyle Larson, Denny Hamlin, and Daniel Suarez, the class of the field so far. Ty Gibbs has done a great job breaking away from Chase Briscoe, but Kyle Briscoe can't shake Chris Buescher and others as they're angling up behind him.
1: William Byron McLaren lined up behind them, along with Eric Jones just behind Chase Briscoe, who has a mirror full of Chris Buescher. What was four car lengths last time by has been chopped down to two this time through turn one.
2: I think Chris Buescher is a little bit faster right now than Chase Briscoe. The question is going to be, where is Briscoe going to make this pass? He pulls right up to the back bumper of Chase Briscoe on the approach to turn number two. They both roll out of the throttle, turn their cars to the left, go over the bumps, and head to Nathan Prouty.
3: Off of turn number two, Chase Briscoe has a really good drive off the corner, and that has allowed him to add a car length to that advantage. And now Chris Buescher feeling a little bit more heat from behind as William Byron has inched closer.
4: Off the corner, they've come back to the start-finish line. A complete lap number 14 gives us 16 remaining here in the opening stage, and Kyle Larson continues to show the way.
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4: Halfway through the opening stage of the Great American Getaway 400 here at Pocono Raceway, Kyle Larson continues to show the way. Nearly 2 seconds over second place Denny Hamlin and third place Daniel Suarez. Be sure to stick around for the NASCAR Live Race Day post-race show to learn who runs the Xfinity fastest lap. 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From Pocono Raceway, this is the Motor Racing Network, the voice of NASCAR.
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0: and still Kyle Larson showing the way by over 1 second.
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0: Field continues to weave their way up and down the front straightaway, trying to break the draft and keep everybody who's behind them still behind them. Some drivers have climbed the leaderboard. Chris Buescher's up to the number 6 spot. Let's get a follow-up in Chris Buescher's pit with Chris Wilner.
2: Yeah, Alex, and we talked to Chris Buescher before the green flag for today's race, and there was a lot of confidence in this group for RFK Racing. They traditionally have brought a lot of great speed, and it's shown early here with Chris Buescher. This is kind of playing to much like what they felt like in practice, just listening to the radio, just a little bit tight. Most of it has to deal with that tunnel turn in turn two and getting up off the bumps and trying to get that car pointed straight on the short chute. So this is kind of going along the game plan for Derek Finley, the crew chief. They expected it to be tighter the longer the run went on, and that's what Chris is starting to feel. So they already have a game plan of what kind of changes to make for this car along the rest of the way. But again, the long run, it's really just been really too tight. And I talked to Chris a little bit too about the fact that really, if you took last week out of it, it has been a tumultuous almost month for this team. He said, we gave up a lot of points, but I felt like yesterday or last week, a top 10 run really helped us because it put us in group two of practice yesterday, a really good qualifying spot. And it showed with the speed that they had qualifying in the top 10. So starting to put runs together is what this group's all about. And right now doing what they need to do, running in the top 10 position.
1: Running in the sixth position, 8.4 seconds behind race leader Kyle Larson. Kyle had a lead at one point of nearly 2 seconds. Matter of fact, just a shade over 2 seconds. But Kyle Ricci, Denny Hamlin is starting to carve in to Kyle's advantage.
3: Slowly chipping away at it is Denny Hamlin. Was about 15 or 20 car lengths back a few laps ago. Call it about 6. This time through turn 1. Battle for third is on behind them. Here's Ty Gibbs. Goes to the inside of Daniel Suarez to take that spot.
4: Gibbs shoves the fender the inside of Daniel Suarez coming off of turn number 1, and he will complete the pass. A move, Gibbs to third. Suarez back to fourth. Up front, Denny Hamlin slowly reeling in. The race leader, Kyle Larson.
5: A couple of Toyotas coming to life here as we run deeper into the opening stage. Denny Hamlin continuing to shave a car length or two off of Larson's lead, lap after lap. And Ty Gibbs has got around Daniel Suarez, and he has opened that up already to about 4 car lengths.
0: He has got a huge gap to make up to run down second place Denny Hamlin. He and Larson already passed the start-finish line, headed to Kyle Ricci.
3: Only a matter of time before we have a battle for the lead here. Here comes Denny Hamlin on race leader Kyle Larson, under braking right to the bottom of the racetrack in turn 1. Hamlin all but there, about 3 car lengths back behind the race leader.
4: As the run goes on here in this first stage, it is clear Denny Hamlin's car gets better. He continues to get closer and closer to the back bumper of Kyle Larson. Here's Larson into turn number 2. To the bottom of the racetrack, Hamlin 4 car lengths behind him.
5: And Kyle Larson is definitely starting to feel the pressure the last handful of times through turn number 3. He's been trying many different lanes, even venturing up the racetrack. This time, he'll run the middle groove as Hamlin goes to the bottom of the racetrack.
1: 9 laps to go in the opening stage. While we have a chance, let's tell you how your favorite driver is running. 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
0: Kyle Larson, the race leader. Denny Hamlin, second. Ty Gibbs being scored third. In the number 4 spot is Daniel Suarez, with Chase Briscoe fifth. Chris Buescher goes sixth. William Byron, seventh. Eric Jones is eighth. John Hunter Nemechek, ninth. Ryan Blaney is 10th.
1: Zane Smith is up to 11th. Tyler Reddick is 12th. Austin Cindric is 13th. Alex Bowman is 14th. And Joey Logano is 15th. Austin Hill is 16th. Carson Hocevar is up to 17th. A.J. Allmendinger is 18th. With Michael McDowell 19th. And Ricky Stenhouse Jr. in 20th.
0: 21st right now is Chase Elliott. Cole Custer 22nd. 23rd is Christopher Bell. Ross Chastain goes 24th. Riley Herbst is 25th. Austin Dillon 26th. Josh Berry 27th. Then you've got Bubba Wallace 28th. Shane Van Gisbergen 29th, and Brad Keselowski 30th.
1: 31st is Ty Dillon. 32nd is Ryan Preece. Todd Gilliland is 33rd. Noah Gregson's 34th. Connor Zilich is 35th. Cody Ware is 36th. Daniel Dye is 37th. And Casey Mears is running in the 38th position. Battle for the lead tightens up off turn 1 and onto the long pond straightaway.
4: Here comes Denny Hamlin. He is close enough to get a draft off of the rear spoiler of Kyle Larson, and he is there racing to turn number 2. Hamlin looks to the inside. Now gets in line. Following Larson through the tunnel turn, fighting for the lead.
5: Off of turn number two and onto the short chute. Denny Hamlin is right there all over the back bumper of Kyle Larson. Just two car lengths separate them going into turn three. Hamlin continuing to apply a lot of pressure to Larson's back bumper.
0: Seven laps to go in the opening stage. Larson continuing to hang on to the lead over Denny Hamlin.
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0: Kyle Larson, Denny Hamlin, 1-2 as they head to turn number one.
3: Denny Hamlin has looked to the inside the last couple of laps on Kyle Larson into the corner and now goes a bit wider at the exit of turn number one. Denny Hamlin looking to build a run on Larson up the long pond straightaway.
4: Denny Hamlin has been searching the last couple of laps. He reeled in Kyle Larson, but now he has to figure out how he's going to pass the race leader. With some lap traffic up ahead, that is the slower machine of Casey Mears. Here goes Larson and Hamlin off the tunnel turn.
5: Denny Hamlin is trying everything he possibly can to not only catch the back bumper of Kyle Larson, but to make the pass. Here they come into turn three. Larson's going to have to go around Casey Mears. It won't happen this time, but they're going to have to deal with them on the front straightaway.
1: Five laps to go from Pocono Raceway. This is the Motor Racing Network, the voice of NASCAR.
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1: Four laps to go in stage one of the Great American Getaway 400. Just had a change for the lead a couple of laps ago. Denny Hamlin finally got around Kyle Larson to take the lead as drivers are taking opportunities to flip a stage and come in for service. First to C-Post.
6: I have a car down on pit road here now. One or two of them have come in on pit road. Chris Wilner, I think you've had a car as well down there.
2: Alex Bowman came a lap earlier. He was complaining of some travel issues with the race cars. They made a suspension adjustment or a chassis adjustment, set him down. He came in on lap number 25. Lap 26 here, Zane Smith opting to come down as well for his front row team. Four tires and fuel, an opportunity here for them to flip the stage. They were a little farther back in the field.
0: Race leader comes by. There'll be three to go, so if you're going to come to pit lane before the stage, you got to do it right now. And here comes a handful of drivers, including Ryan Blaney. Back to Chris Wilner.
2: Ryan Blaney taking that 2008 throwback to Ryan Newman's Alltel scheme that won the Daytona 500 to the attention of his crew. Jonathan Hassler, he told me earlier today they could play the flip the stage game, and that's what they're doing here with a few laps to go in stage one. Four tires, Sunoco fuel. Blaney's out and away. He's Penske teammate of Austin Cindric, also four tires, Sunoco fuel.
6: John Hunter Nemechek is in. Reported the car was just a little bit loose, especially through the tunnel turn. Travis Mack making the call. Four tires, Sunoco Racing Fuel. That last time by, it was Tyler Reddick getting pit service. He was running just inside the top 15. Billy Scott doing the alternate strategy for Tyler Reddick and sending him back out on the speedway.
1: Denny Hamlin brings him out of turn number three. Pit road is closed, so nobody else will be able to take advantage of a trip to pit road without penalty. It is is Denny Hamlin. Kyle Larson, Ty Gibbs has gone to third. Chase Briscoe has just bypassed Daniel Suarez. And Kyle Ricci, so has Chris Buescher as Daniel Suarez drops anchor at the end of the stage.
3: Daniel Suarez continuing to go the wrong direction. Eric Jones is right there looking at his outside, as is William Byron. Suarez just trying to hang on to track position for right now.
4: Those three drivers exit turn number one. William Byron drives around the machine of Eric Jones, headed up the straightaway. Now Byron goes after Daniel Suarez. They're single file through the tunnel turn, exiting two.
5: Daniel Suarez continuing to act like a rock in water, just sinking through the top 10 here. He has got pressure now from William Byron. Still a good three car lengths back to that red, white, and blue Chevrolet. But again, Suarez problems continue in the late going of stage one.
0: Meanwhile, Denny Hamlin already in turn one as we begin the final lap of the opening stage.
3: Already into the corner for Denny Hamlin, and ever since he took the lead a few laps ago, he's been able to drive away, call it 20 car lengths back to Kyle Larson in second, running unchallenged in that position as they hit the straightaway.
4: There comes Denny Hamlin up the long pond straightaway. There is some lap traffic up on the horizon, but I don't think Hamlin's going to catch it before the end of stage number one. There is Denny into turn number two, calmly to the bottom of the racetrack, powers up and exits the corner.
5: It's been impressive to watch Denny Hamlin ever since he took away that race lead from Kyle Larson, because he has really gotten away from him and opened up that advantage a long way back to Kyle Larson. Hamlin through turn three for the final time in stage one.
1: Here comes Denny Hamlin. That bright orange King's Hawaiian paint scheme comes off the corner. Green and white checkered flag is waving. Denny Hamlin wins the opening stage of the Great American Getaway 400. That'll be his fifth stage win of 2026, the most of everybody in the NASCAR Cup Series. Let's give it the top 10 finishers from the opening stage, presented by the Powerball. NASCAR Powerball, the chase to $1 million is on. Start your entries for the chance to win $1 million at NASCAR Championship Weekend, the official lottery game of NASCAR. Powerball, the chase to $1 million starts now. Denny Hamlin wins the stage. Kyle Larson finishes in second with Ty Gibbs in third. Chase Briscoe fourth. Chris Buescher fifth. Daniel Suarez fell to sixth with William Byron in seventh. Eric Jones in eighth. Joey Logano ninth. And Austin Hill finished stage one in tenth.
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7: As the field works behind the pace car, stage number one is in the books here at Pocono Raceway. Denny Hamlin, Kyle Larson, the two drivers who've led the laps so far here in the opening stage. We've had a couple of drivers make their way to pit lane before the end of the stage, trying to flip things. So, Todd Gordon, give us a little more in-depth line of thinking on what the thought process is for drivers like Alex Bowman and Tyler Reddick and Todd Gilliland and those drivers like Blaney who came to pit road before the end of the stage.
8: Well, you look at it and you say, I'm not going to score stage points. And if I pit, you know, with three laps to go, I've got the opportunity here with the length of the laps that they're in the 55, 56, 57 second range. I can come to pit road and not lose a lap. So now when pit road opens and those that stayed out to get stage points come to pit road, I'm going to drive by them on the racetrack, line up behind the pace car in a position ahead of them and see if I can hang on to them with three lap old tires.
1: The interesting thing that I pick up from stage one is that Denny Hamlin just earned 10 stage points for obviously winning the opening stage. Tyler Reddick did not finish in the top 10 in the points.
8: He short pitted.
1: He short pitted and gave up the 10. So Denny came in with a 51 point lead. It's now down to 41. Now that'll move back and forth as the race clicks on, but that was an opportunity for Denny Hamlin to chip further away at Tyler Reddick's point lead.
8: And that's part of, you know, the disappointing finish for Tyler Reddick last week at Michigan. That put him in Group A of practice. It put him early in the qualifying piece and left him where he was short. You know, he's back in the field. He didn't have the opportunity to go score a bunch of stage points. Could have maybe made one or two, but they elected the opportunity to try to maximize their opportunity for stage points in stage two.
7: Never too early to talk about points with the chase format. 11 races remain before the chase begins here in the 2026 campaign. And there's a lot of drivers. Yeah, you want points, Mike. But there's a lot of drivers, like Kyle Larson, for instance, that just wants to get back to victory lane.
1: Oh, it's been a while since Kyle Larson. 39 races it's been since Kyle Larson has won in the NASCAR Cup Series. So far, so good for him, Cliff Daniels, and that HendrickCars.com team. However, we still have 128 laps of racing left to go in Pocono. Pit road is open, and here they come. These pit stops will happen at lap 33. Pit road speed, 55 miles an hour, and everybody adhering to that pit road speed right now. Pit stops begin in front of Chris.
9: Now, Scott Graves being told by Chris Buescher to make an adjustment to help me with front turn. Going to be four Goodyear tires and fill it full of Sunoco fuel after finishing fifth in the stage. Also in Ty Gibbs running third. Saved a little fuel there in the last part of the run to make this pit stop shorter. Crew already on the left side just said I was a little bit free in turns one and two. William Byron lost rear confidence. They're making an air pressure adjustment. Four tires and fuel.

0: Turns 1 and 2. Four tires, Sunoco racing fuel for everybody here. This pit stop, the end of stage number 1 here at Pocono Raceway, lap number 33.
1: Ty Gibbs finished stage number 1 in the number 3 position, but he, by a long shot, was the last one to leave the pit lane. We'll follow up there here in just a moment. When it's late in the race, that means it's time to go. 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
1: Back here at Pocono Raceway, John Hunter Nemechek stayed on the racetrack. He was one of the first six drivers who came to pit lane under green just before the end of the stage. So the top six who stayed out are John Hunter Nemechek, Tyler Reddick, Zane Smith, Ryan Blaney, Austin Cindric, and Alex Bowman, and then Denny Hamlin and the rest of the field who just made their pit stops. From Pocono Raceway, this is the Motor Racing Network, the voice of NASCAR.
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9: And coming out of that pit stop, the 54 Ty Gibbs coming back to pit road here. They had an issue. The right side, the jack man dropped the jack and started around the car before the right rear changer had the lug nut secure on it. Had to come back, slowed down the pit stop. Chris Wilner, there was more to it beyond that.
10: Well, when that happened, Todd, crew chief Tyler Allen made the call to just go ahead and keep him there so they could fill up the car full of fuel. Remember, he was saving fuel near the end of that run to try to make that pit stop quicker, but after the mistake, opted to top it off. They actually are planning to bring him back down to pit road here on the one to go, and I believe he just came down for service just to get that fuel tank topped off.

0: one more time so Ty Gibbs with a little extra fuel before this restart.
1: And this part plays forward into where you have to be on how much fuel load you've got to put in the subsequent stops that can work your way forward from here to the end of the race. Tyler Allen taking advantage of a difficult situation to try to prepare them to take advantage of later pit stops.
2: Ty Gibbs finished third in stage one. Now he goes all the way to the back of the pack. We know the car is fast. Question is, how much flexing can he do before we get to the end of stage two at lap 95? The field is doubled up behind the pace car as they work their way through the short straightaway into turn three. John Hunter Nemechek has chosen to restart on the inside of row one, and he will bring the field to the green flag. Tyler Reddick will restart on the outside of the front row. How about Zane Smith? He's third on the leaderboard. He has chosen to restart on the outside of row two. Ryan Blaney will start to his left elbow as the green flag will come out at the conclusion of lap 36.
3: Here they come up off turn three. The Chevrolet Corvette safety car heads for the pit lane as they get to the restart zone. Green flag goes back in the air. Nemechek on the inside. It's got Ryan Blaney behind him. Top side, it's Tyler Reddick with a hard charging Zane Smith on his back bumper.
4: Who gives a shove to Tyler Reddick in that outside lane. Approaching turn number one, John Hunter Nemechek goes right to the bottom. They fan out two and three wide, further back just outside of the top ten, but at the front of the field, still side by side with Nemechek leading on the bottom.
5: Those two Toyotas remain wheel to wheel, racing to turn number two. It's John Hunter Nemechek to the inside of Tyler Reddick. Side drafting off each other, headed back to the corner. Here's Reddick driving it in deep on the outside, trying to take Can't do it.
6: Some fierce racing for the top spot here down the short chute and into turn three. Tyler Reddick topside. He has got the slightest of advantage going into turn three. Now Nemechek powers back.
2: High-speed game of chicken for the lead at Pocono. John Hunter Nemechek on the inside. Tyler Reddick on the outside. They begin to lean on each other at the start-finish line. Reddick out front by half a car length. Nemechek will side-draft him. Reddick is going to run him down low. Still joined at the hip for the lead.
4: And who outbreaks who in the turn number one? Outside lane with the run. Tyler Reddick by a half a car length. But here comes Nemechek back to the inside off the corner.
5: Double wide for the lead. And Zane Smith back there in the third spot continues to look on. Halfway up the straightaway, Nemechek again on the inside of Tyler Reddick. Reddick not giving him any room. Neither is Nemechek. They both remain side by side. Give the advantage to Reddick off two.
6: Got really tight that time off of turn number two. John Hunter Nemechek wash wide up the racetrack. Here's Zane Smith. Thought about three wide. Nemechek throws the block on corner entrance.
3: And Reddick is right there as well. Still wheel to wheel for the race lead at the Pocono Raceway. Now side by side for the number three spot. Ryan Blaney to the outside of Zane Smith. He'll storm around and take the second, or rather the third spot as they continue to race wheel to wheel for the lead.
4: They lean on each other halfway up the front straightaway into turn number one. Reddick topside, Nemechek to the bottom. Then it's Blaney and Smith, and here comes Denny Hamlin back into the top five.
5: All those cars now racing off of turn number one, still side by side for the lead. Tyler Reddick and John Hunter Nemechek, they haven't been able to get away from each other, and both cars are even racing back to the tunnel turn. Here's Nemechek on the bottom, right alongside the left-hand pocket of Tyler Reddick.
6: This time they gave each other plenty of room off corner exit and onto the short chute. They race wheel to wheel, door to door, almost leaning on each other now again in turn three, but it's John Hunter Nemechek bottom side who's got the advantage.
2: Some intense racing happening right now at the Pocono Raceway. John Hunter Nemechek and Tyler Reddick. Reddick will swing wide. He'll get the advantage. He'll take sole possession of the lead at the start-finish line. But John Hunter Nemechek has more company. Ryan Blaney is there to his inside in one.
4: That's the battle for the second spot as Tyler Reddick gets away with the lead. Blaney to the bottom on Nemechek. Here comes Denny Hamlin to the inside of Zane Smith for position number four.
5: Top five have gotten single file off of turn number one. It is Tyler Reddick, the race leader, by about a car length or two over John Hunter Nemechek. Then you've got Ryan Blaney, who holds third. Well, at least he did. Here comes Denny Hamlin, sticking it to the inside on Blaney for third.
6: Denny Hamlin has just been waning in the wind behind the top three as they sorted it all out amongst themselves, and now it is go time for Hamlin. He takes his Toyota to the bottom of the racetrack, making a move on Ryan Blaney.
3: Blaney topside in that blue Ford Mustang Dark Horse. Downstairs in that bright orange Toyota Denny Hamlin. Wheel to wheel for position number three. Good racing all the way through the top ten as Byron and Briscoe are side by side behind them. Kyle Ricky, pick a battle.
4: That battle just out of the top five. We're going to look at the battle for third. That is three wide going into the corner. Hamlin in the middle, moves around Blaney. Here comes Zane Smith to the inside of Denny Hamlin. That's for the third spot to the exit of turn one. And Smith is out of shape off the corner. Spins to the inside of the racetrack. Nearly got into Denny Hamlin at the exit of the corner, and around he went. Zane Smith goes for a sliding spin off of turn one.
2: Hardy's caution number two is out over the Great American Getaway 400. Zane Smith running in the top five, losing control of his Ford Mustang. He'll spin that yellow and blue Long John Silver's Ford to the bottom of the racetrack, nose it into the safer barrier after having a good run in the early reaches of this race.
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2: Hardy's caution number two is out of the Great American Getaway 400. Tyler Reddick leads. John Hunter Nemechek, Denny Hamlin, Ryan Blaney, and William Byron are the top five. From Pocono Raceway, this is the Motor Racing Network, the voice of NASCAR.
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0: else. They're going to go at least with right side tires on the Shell Pennzoil Ford, and just that's what they're doing, and topping it off with Sunoco Racing Fuel. Here is Todd Gilliland is in, Michael McDowell is in, Austin Dillon is in, and again, just getting off strategy. There goes Cole Custer as well. More cars in front of you, Chris Wilner.
1: Some off strategy play for RFK, including Brad Keselowski, took four tires, air pressure adjustment, and fuel. Ryan Priesto on the pit lane said, I'm just scrubbing the right front way too hard. Begged Derek Finley for an adjustment, so they're going to make a pretty big swing at it here. Might as well when he came from a little bit deeper in the field. So four tires and fuel for Ryan Priest, who's down here as well. And also Ty Dillon in for service. Didn't see Bubba. Didn't see if he took any tires. That was a quick pit stop. If he did, it was two right side tires. But again, a little deeper in the field.
2: Yeah, nothing to lose there track position wise. For everybody that came to pit lane this time was already deeper in the field. But those at the front of the field continue to stay there. Tyler Reddick, John Hunter Nemechek, Denny Hamlin, your top three. Remember, Denny Hamlin on the freshest Goodyear tires of everybody up there at that group. Ryan Blaney is fourth. William Byron is fifth. Chase Briscoe is sixth. Chase Elliott goes seventh. Kyle Larson is eighth, and Eric Jones ninth, with Alex Bowman in tenth.
3: Zane Smith's car is being attached to the wrecker. Matter of fact, taken down pit road right now. They are making the left turn into the NASCAR Cup Series garage as we speak, and that would make Zane Smith the first retiree of this race this afternoon. When we get buttoned up here today at Pocono, we are going to head west to Naval Base Coronado outside of San Diego. It is a triple event weekend that we'll bring you live here on the Motor Racing Network. Our coverage kicks off Friday, NASCAR Cup Series practice, 5 p.m. Eastern Time. That'll be followed by the NASCAR Craftsman Truck Series on the NASCAR Racing Network at 6:30 p.m. Eastern Time. Saturday, we'll have Cup qualifying for you at 2:30 Eastern. The NASCAR O'Reilly Auto Parts Series, United Rentals Driven to Serve 250. You can catch that 4:30 p.m. Eastern. And then 1 week from today, the Anduril 250 Race to the Base, Race at the Base, that is. NASCAR Cup Series Racing coming to you live from Southern California. NASCAR Live Race Day on the air at 3 p.m. Eastern Time.
2: And if you're going to be out there in the greater San Diego area next weekend, don't forget the biggest number one country station in San Diego, KSON FM 103.7, is putting on Country Fest, NASCAR Country Fest, on Saturday night, just after the NASCAR O'Reilly Auto Parts Series race on the 20th of June, next Saturday. Big acts there. The headliner, Stephen Wilson Jr., George Burge, Tim Duggar, and a big tribute to Kyle Busch as well. Again, the number one country station in San Diego, KSON FM 103.7, and NASCAR Country Fest Saturday night after the race on Saturday in San Diego. It's going to be a big time. By the way, Stephen Wilson Jr., award-winning country artist, will be also one of the grand marshals for the NASCAR O'Reilly Auto Parts Series race on that Saturday.
3: So much excitement around this racing weekend coming up next weekend as we race for the first time on a naval base. Never raced on a military installation before. We've had a chance to visit with some of the U.S. Navy folk last week, and obviously we'll be doing so going forward into this very next week. But triple header, they've converted the base into a racetrack, and all of the sailors and everybody out there on base looking forward to having us out there, welcoming us with open arms for our first race ever at Naval Base Coronado.
2: It's going to be spectacular. You know, we've been knowing about this for over a year or so, but now that the weekend is upon us, coming up in just 7 days or less than that by the time we get out there and get the Craftsman Truck Series on the track, the excitement is really ramped up for the entire industry and the sport to be out there. Again, Sunday's race completely sold out on Naval Base Coronado.
3: And of course, you can hear all the action right here on the Motor Racing Network. Pace cars get ready to hit pit road. The green flag will fly at the completion of lap 44. That'll leave us 51 laps to go in stage two of the Great American Getaway 400. Here come the cars to the restart zone. Green flag is back up. Tyler Reddick gets a tremendous restart courtesy of the front bumper of Denny Hamlin. Hamlin will shove him into the clean air and into turn one.
4: John Hunter Nemechek, first car in line on the bottom, will race for that second spot with Denny Hamlin. In fact, he'll get a good run into the corner. Hold back up alongside Tyler Reddick for the race lead.
5: Tyler Reddick trying to fend off a challenge from John Hunter Nemechek. Nemechek, however, halfway up the straightaway, will tuck in line. Now he jumps to the inside looking for some daylight and some running room to maneuver around Reddick for the top spot. He can't do it. Battle for third is on. Up for number two, Hamlin and Byron.
6: William Byron all over the back bumper of Denny Hamlin. Behind William Byron, Ryan Blaney. He is to the inside of Chase Elliott. That is for fifth. Those two will go wheel to wheel, side by side, and turn three.
7: free.
2: Blaney will come up off of the corner with the position after he wrestles that one away. Across the start-finish line they go. Lap number 45 goes on the board here at Pocono Raceway. Still at the front of the field. Tyler Reddick has the field behind him.
4: By about three car lengths over John Hunter Nemechek in second. Three more back to the race for third, which is starting to heat up into the corner. Denny Hamlin has it. William Byron is closing in. Ryan Blaney not that far back in position five.
5: That's a three-car battle and a good three-car fight for the third position. Denny Hamlin has it. William Byron about a car length behind him. Ryan Blaney about three or four car lengths behind Byron. Blaney has to deal with Chase Elliott and now Kyle Larson, who runs side by side through the tunnel turn.
6: Chase Elliott quickly has become under attack from his Hendrick Motorsport teammate of Kyle Larson, and Kyle Larson is bringing along Chase Briscoe. One car length behind Larson is where Briscoe rides.
3: Got a four-car breakaway for the lead. Then you get back to Ryan Blaney, who runs by himself in the fifth position. They're three wide further back, leaning on one another, coming to the main straightaway, and they're wrecking. Trouble off turn number three. Joey Logano gets nailed. Here comes Bubba Wallace, Brad Keselowski, Connor Zillage, Shane Van Gisbergen, Noah Gregson all crash and collide off turn three, and that'll put us under Hardy's caution, number three of the afternoon. Wow, a major stacking up of traffic coming off the third and final corner.
2: Connor Zillage unable to refire his car for the moment. It looks like Noah Gregson's going in the opposite direction down the front stretch. He'll make the U-turn on to pit lane immediately. Shane Van Gisbergen also having trouble refiring his car. Finally, both of those Trackhouse racing cars will fire up. Damage on both of those Chevrolets, and they will have to limp all the way around the Pocono Raceway to get back to pit road.
3: Alex, this started further back. They were racing three wide coming off turn three. Austin Hill got a bit wide, slung his car wide, collected two others, including Noah Gregson, and that's where the stacking up of traffic took place. Everybody tried to make evasive maneuvers, but that was too much race car for too little space, and everybody was able to sort things out except for the handful of drivers that crashed and put us under Hardy's caution, number three.
8: How does Chase Briscoe win? With the hands of his pit crew changing four tires in under 9 seconds. The voice of his spotter carving a path through the pack. His race engineer, systems engineer, all working tirelessly to shave off a tenth of a second. With his team at Toyota, his crew chief, his fans, his family. It's all of this all at once at 200 miles per hour. From the moment Chase joined Toyota to the moment he ends up in victory lane. So how does Chase Briscoe win? In summary, not alone. Toyota Racing. Your race, your story. NASCAR is a registered trademark of the National Association for Stock Car Auto Racing, LLC.
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3: Pocono Raceway, cars are pitting. John Hunter Nemechek stays on the racetrack. He'll be the leader. Ricky Stenhouse Jr., Chase Elliott, William Byron, Chris Buescher, Todd Gilliland, Austin Cindric, Ty Gibbs, A.J. Allmendinger, and others, including Bubba Wallace, on the turn three end of the pit lane. Posty, who's pitting in front of you?
0: Right side tires for Denny Hamlin. Quick pit stop as well for Tyler Reddick down here. Kyle Larson came in and got fuel. There goes Todd Gilliland out. And where we're at here with this is Josh Berry out. He was involved in the contact out there. Where we're at on this, we're a few laps outside of the window to make it to make the fuel window to the end of stage number two. You had referenced it, Mike, during our local toss there, that it's going to open some strategy, and sure enough, it did. Some drivers stayed out, some came in to top off with fuel, and well, if this caution takes a few laps, we'll probably have a few others top off with fuel before we go back to green.
7: And a caution could get you to the next stage from here, but this definitely can get you to the point that you flip the stage maybe three laps before the end. So this is a window that plays out to where the strategy can go forward. Another caution could open up other opportunities.
2: So drivers involved in the crash include Bubba Wallace, Brad Keselowski, Joey Logano, Shane Van Gisbergen, Connor Zilich, Noah Gregson, Austin Hill, and Josh Berry all got a piece of that crash off of turn number three. Time now for a mid-race update, and it's brought to you by Liberty Mutual. 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This mid-race update sees four leaders, and they've swapped the lead five different times. We've seen the caution flag fly three times for a total of nine laps. Kyle Larson's led the most laps so far today, a total of 24. Tyler Reddick's now led 11 circuits, and Denny Hamlin has led nine. As we sit at the moment, John Hunter Nemechek was the race leader when they came to pit lane. However, some cars stayed on the track. Nemechek will stay out on the track. He'll take or maintain the lead. Chase Briscoe will be second, and Eric Jones will be in position number three.
3: Daniel Suarez will be fourth. Carson Hocevar fifth. Ross Chastain is sixth. Michael McDowell is seventh. Austin Dillon eighth. Cole Custer's ninth. And Ryan Preece right now 10th on the leaderboard. Todd Gilliland coming back down pit road in that Loves Ford Mustang. This will be his second pit stop under this caution flag, which again has put us under Hardy's caution number three. Eight cars crashing here on the main straightaway. We noticed that Bubba Wallace had an extended stay on pit road. We'll follow up on that in a moment. But in what is a race, Alex, that has had 49 laps completed, we've had a little bit of everything. Some dominance. We've also had some contact on the racetrack as well.
2: Some hard racing, too. We went, what, four or five laps side by side for the lead a few laps back as well. But with eight cars involved in this crash, Zane Smith crashed back on lap number 40. So nine cars have been involved in a crash today. That's been a bit of a trend in the NASCAR Cup Series as of late. When you go back just a couple of races ago, there were 24 cars involved in crashes at Nashville. 27 cars were involved in crashes at Michigan 1 week ago, and already today we've had nine of them get some kind of a wrinkle or two on them.
3: So there's been some drivers facing adversity. I want to focus in on one in particular, and that is Connor Zilich. Three consecutive last place finishes. Perhaps today was a day of opportunity, but he was one of the drivers that got swept up under this crash coming off turn three. And Postman, he's still on pit road. What are they working on his race car?
0: They're working on the right rear up under the body. The body doesn't look bad. I can't see the right side, but the body looks intact on it. But they have suspension damage or something under the right rear. When he came in, it was the left front. He was down on the left front, down running on the chassis on it. The tire was down, and they worked on the left front initially, and now they worked on the right rear on this one. So, yeah, Connor Zilich, a rough outing here. Joey Logano's been in a couple of times. His damage is on the right front, so it's the right front of Joey Logano, and it looks like he's going to try to make his way back down pit road again here one more time.
2: And Shane Van Gisbergen also back down as they continue to try to buff the fenders out on that Chevrolet. He'll head back out on the racetrack trying to stay on the lead lap. Joey Logano has really damaged the right front corner of the Shell Pennzoil Ford. He's making his way back down pit road as well. So big shakeup here back at the back of the field, and we saw some drivers, different strategy got them in that scenario back there. Things got tied up off of turn number three as both Bubba Wallace and Josh Berry elect to come back to pit road yet another time as Bubba comes to a stop in front of his pit box. They're going to top that off with Sunoco fuel and go to work on the left side of his race car, and that's that bright blue, white, and black Shady Rays Toyota.
3: if you're looking for a silver lining in this crash cloud that we are describing to you, Christopher Bell was in the middle of all of that. Of course, Chris nursing that broken left wrist last weekend from Michigan. He was in the middle when the cars began to bang quarter panels and get stacked up off the corner. He was able to get away unscathed on that one. Close call there and a good heads-up piece of driving by Christopher Bell. But unfortunately, Alex, even though as wide as this front stretch is, when cars get crossed up, this racetrack closes up very quickly, and that's why we collected the number of cars that we did.
2: Yeah, and that's just part of it here, is even though it's a long straightaway, it really tightens up off of turn number three. There'll be 44 laps remaining in stage number two. Todd and Steve were talking a moment ago strategically. What about the Sunoco fuel play here as we get closer and closer to what could be another opportunity for a crew chief to play a strategy call as the drivers stay under the caution flag. John Hunter Nemechek is the leader. Chase Briscoe and Eric Jones make up the top three. Daniel Suarez and Carson Hocevar go fourth and fifth.
3: Running sixth will be Ross Chastain, Michael McDowell seventh, Austin Dillon eighth, Cole Custer ninth, Ryan Preece in 10th, Casey Mears driving for Beard Motorsports will restart in the 11th position. Tyler Reddick will restart in 12th with Denny Hamlin 13th, Chase Elliott 14th, William Byron will restart in the 15th spot. Ryan Blaney is 16th with Kyle Larson in 17th, Chris Buescher in 18th, Alex Bowman 19th, and Austin Cindric restarts in 20th.
2: 21st will be Riley Herbst, Ty Gibbs trying to rebound after a bad pit stop earlier. He's in 22nd. A.J. Allmendinger, 23rd. Ricky Stenhouse Jr. is currently 24th. Austin Hill, 25th. Christopher Bell, 26th. Daniel Dye, 27th. Josh Berry, 28th. Cody Ware, 29th. And Bubba Wallace is 30th as they get the one to go.
3: 31st on the leaderboard is Ty Dillon. Todd Gilliland, 32nd. Had to come back down pit road for a loose tire. 33rd, Shane Van Gisbergen, Joey Logano, and Connor Zillich. One lap down in 34th and 35th, and the cars of Brad Keselowski, Noah Gregson, and Zane Smith, the three behind the wall in 36th, 37th, and 38th. Brad Keselowski has stepped from the care center. We'll hear from him shortly. The field has gotten the one to go. They have just made the choose, the freeway insurance choose, and when everybody comes back to the line, we'll go back under the green flag here at the Pocono Raceway. Again, as Alex mentioned, when they come to the line, it'll be 43 laps to go in stage two.
2: So as the field works their way down the long pond straight away, we'll get ready to get the green flag in the air, run some laps here. We'll be joined by the CEO of Pocono Raceway, Nick Igdalski, coming up here in just a moment as he is welcomed again, just absolutely open arms for a sold-out crowd. Let's go to the care center now to Chris Wilner.
1: Brad Keselowski out of the care center after that multi-car incident. Brad, what did you see out the windshield and how was the car up to that point coming from the back?
12: Yeah, we were working our way up and just trying to be methodical. It was, you know, super long race here in Pocono, so wanted to make sure we didn't get tore up and doing everything they thought to prevent that, and then they tore us up. So unfortunate, but, you know, just trying to run the smartest race I could, and a bunch of guys around me were not running very smart races, and I got in their mess.
1: All right, that's Brad Keselowski out of the care center and done here at Pocono.
2: Spoken like a veteran driver, spoken like a team owner as well. Brad Keselowski, that was a big hit there on the points for Brad Keselowski at the moment, being scored back in the 36th position.
3: Too bad there for Brad. Again, one of three retirees in the early going here at Pocono Raceway. Pace car brings everybody through turn three. Chase Briscoe has chosen to start on the inside of John Hunter Nemechek. A couple of Toyotas will be on the front row, bringing us back through the restart zone and back to the waving of the green flag. Sellout crowd on their feet, waving their hands and their hats, watching the green go back in the air, and everybody come up through the gearbox. John Hunter Nemechek gets the jump on the outside lane, but Briscoe stays with him stride for stride into one.
4: Right on the bottom of the racetrack for Chase Briscoe, but it's John Hunter Nemechek that gets gone at the front of the field. Here comes Eric Jones to the outside of Briscoe for the second spot.
5: That's the side-by-side fight for second out of turn number one. Give the advantage to Eric Jones. He is along the right shoulder of Chase Briscoe. Briscoe, though, fighting back on the inside. They're three wide behind them for the fourth position. Ross Chastain making some evasive maneuvers, trying to get around Carson Hocevar.
6: Somehow they settle that mess out going into the tunnel turn. That's definitely not a spot on the racetrack you want to be three wide as Carson Hocevar jumps in front of Ross Chastain. They continue to battle hard in turn three.
2: Chastain at the bottom of the racetrack is going to get some challenges topside yet again, as there's a full head of steam and a lot of momentum being carried there by Daniel Suarez. He's on the back bumper. A couple of green Chevrolets head to turn number one.
4: Staying in line four now, halfway up the front straightaway, and now under braking into the corner. Suarez within a car length of Ross Chastain, who is looking to reel in Carson Hocevar. They were in a battle for position the last time by. About four car lengths between them. This is from fourth on back.
5: Here they come now up the long pond straightaway. Carson Hocevar has got that fourth spot behind him. About three car lengths behind is Ross Chastain. Chastain has got his hands full with Daniel Suarez, and Michael McDowell now has driven into this mix.
6: Chastain and that Busch Light Lime Chevrolet makes his way onto the short chute, holding the fifth position right now, but just one car length back is Daniel Suarez. How did he get back up?
2: Field work. Works their way up off of the corner, Mike, as they come back down to the start-finish line. We'll complete lap number 54. Gives us 41 to go here in stage number two of the Great American Getaway 400 here at sold-out Pocono Raceway. As I mentioned a moment ago, being joined in the broadcast booth by a great friend of the network, and that is the CEO of Pocono Raceway, Nick Igdalski. Perfect day for racing here. It's been a great weekend already, and we got a good race going on as well.
13: So far, so good. So far, so good, gentlemen. Thank you for having me up here. Yeah, it's a beautiful day. It turned out to be a nice morning. Hopefully everything will hold off. We get all men today.
3: It's been amazing to watch this track transform over the years. We've been coming up here for decades. One of the biggest things that stand out to me is the transformation of the infield and what's been created for the fans to enjoy inside of the racetrack. What all have you put in there over the years?
13: So we knew the campers were a community-based group, so we focused on community items and small things like the playground, the inclusive playground, 5,000 square foot, the activities and welcome center, the dog park. Now we have something for Fido all the way up to Grandma to be occupied here for the weekend. We let the kids go crazy on bikes. One of the biggest things we've done is let people have track access in the evenings. The kids can take their bikes, mom and dad can take a walk. Just about every evening that the schedule will allow, we'll give them an hour or two to go around the complete 2.5 mile track. Just a huge perk to come here to Pocono. We knew when you go to a sporting event, when you get to touch the field, we're deadened. Our senses are deadened to this. We're on the surface all the time. But these folks might be the first time here ever. And for them to touch the surface, it's holy grail to them.
2: And this, the Commonwealth of Pennsylvania, this has become a must destination every summer here at Pocono Raceway. So much so, Governor Shapiro was here. He put the green flag in there, and they had to almost pry him off the flag stand.
13: He's been a great friend of ours since he was the Attorney General. Ben May and him started a drug take back program here. So we befriended him long ago. He's been a tremendous supporter. I think he said, besides the Sixers, the races at Pocono are the second best sporting event in Pennsylvania, and I fully support that.
3: Well, Pocono Raceway of late has put out a better product than the Philadelphia 76ers have. No judgment there. You know, you talk about the involvement of Harrisburg and the State House. Pocono Raceway plays a very important part in tourism. And for those that don't know, everybody associates Pocono Raceway with the Poconos, but there's a lot to do in this area.
13: Yeah, well, there's a tremendous amount to do in this area, from the outdoors to the water parks. There is literally something for everybody here. And in the summer, especially, you got skiing in the winter, but in the summer, the temperatures stay cool. We don't have a lot of the humidity. There's a lot of lake life around here, a lot of outdoors, literally something for everybody, whether you want action sports or you just want a good quiet time with the family.
2: The track does stay busy through the summer months. Coming up in the month of August, it's August 6th through the 10th is the Elements Festival. What is that and how can folks be a part of that?
13: Yeah, the Elements Music Festival. It's an EDM festival similar to what Las Vegas has, and they set up their stages behind the grandstands here, multiple massive stages. The entire infield, it looks like this, more tents than RVs, but it's packed. The entire facility is packed for that. It is a 3-day show, and it's gotten tremendous reviews, and we hope to add a different concert maybe next year in 27, too. We're working on that right now.
2: Oh, a little teaser there. Before we let you go, Nick, I've seen all over the property from the main grandstands behind that to the tunnel walking to the infield. Renew your tickets today.
13: Yeah, you might as well get a jump on it. It's the hottest ticket in Pennsylvania right now, so we're giving everybody the opportunity that's here today to have first dibs at that, and everybody that's here today that visit, they'll have first choose to renew, and they can even keep their seats or move their seats after that. So first in line always gets the best choices.
2: Always a privilege. Thanks for having us here and hosting NASCAR Racing yet again.
13: Gentlemen, thank you very much.
2: Absolutely. CEO Pocono Raceway, that is Nick Igdalski.
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2: At lap number 58, John Hunter Nemechek of Legacy Motor Club is the race leader. Chase Briscoe is second. Eric Jones is third, and Carson Hocevar is fourth. Ross Chastain is being scored fifth. Daniel Suarez is sixth, and Chase Elliott is seventh. Michael McDowell, eighth. Ryan Preece, ninth, and Denny Hamlin is 10th.
3: Running in the 11th spot right now is Tyler Reddick. Cole Custer is 12th. William Byron is 13th, with Kyle Larson 14th and Ty Gibbs 15th. Ryan Blaney is 16th. 17th is Austin Dillon. 18th is Austin Cindric, with Chris Buescher 19th and Austin Hill in 20th.
2: 21st at the moment is Christopher Bell. 22nd is Alex Bowman. Riley Herbst is 23rd. A.J. Allmendinger 24th. Ricky Stenhouse Jr. is 25th. Bubba Wallace 26th. Todd Gilliland is 27th. Cody Ware 28th. Daniel Dye 29th. And Casey Mears is 30th.
3: Josh Berry is 31st. Ty Dillon's 32nd. Shane Van Gisbergen is 33rd, with Connor Zillich 34th and Joey Logano is 35th. Brad Keselowski is 36th. Noah Gregson and Zane Smith posted in the 37th and 38th spots, respectively.
14: NASCAR Powerball. 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
3: One change in the top 10 while we were away. Denny Hamlin has gotten by Tyler Reddick to take the ninth spot. Denny trying to get back to the front after leading nine laps earlier this afternoon. He's got a long way to go to catch race leader John Hunter Nemechek, who leads Chase Briscoe by 1.1 seconds with 34 to go in stage two. From Pocono Raceway, this is the Motor Racing Network, the voice of NASCAR.
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1: As the field works their way under the green flag past the start-finish line, lap number 63 goes on the board, 32 to go here in stage number two. John Hunter Nemechek leads the way, Chase Briscoe second, Eric Jones, Carson Hocevar, and Ross Chastain make up the top five. Been following some stories up and down the pit lane here as we work the middle of stage number two. So let's go to a trip to pit road right now and follow up on those stories, starting with Steve Post.
2: Christopher Bell, one of the big storylines coming into the race after that massive crash up in Michigan. Of course, he had broke a wrist, his left wrist. There's been no comment on the wrist at all. He's not said one word about it, and I think that's good news for Adam Stevens. Adam even coached him as far as getting the car in. Carson Hocevar is in the pit box right behind him, and Adam said just swing around him and get him in the pit box as well as possible. So there's been no news and nothing said about the wrist. The car, well, Christopher's reported the car's just been snug all day long, meaning he wants to push, and really it's been that way in turns 1, 2, and 3, and they continue to work on it. So nothing to report on the wrist, but they've got some work to do on the race cars. Christopher Bell soldiers on around the racetrack. Christopher rolling around toward the back of the pack. Chris Wilner, Bubba Wallace also toward the back of the pack. What's been going on with Bubba?
3: Yeah, it's been a difficult day for Bubba Wallace, who, remember, crashed in qualifying, and the team was here till about 8 o'clock last night having to repair the front and the rear end of that race car. He was involved in that last multi-lap crash, took a spin to the inside of the front straightaway, just checked in with the team. He spent a lengthy amount on pit road when the pits were open the last time by, mostly just to check out the damage, and they also checked the left rear toe link. Everything looked okay on that front. They did put some bare bond around the crush panels, did suffer a little damage there, but escaped with possibly a big one there, which is some minor cosmetic damage. But again, it's been a long weekend for Bubba Wallace, beginning yesterday in qualifying and just trying to usher this car to a solid finish and get out of Pocono with at least a few points.
1: As we update to some of the stories up and down the pit lane, some good, some not so good, and some ill-handling race cars at this point, as our pit reporters Steve Post and Chris Winter were talking about. But we got a long way to go. Still 95 laps remaining. Time to get in the know with Napa know-how. Safety starts underneath. Napa has the undercar solutions you need to stop issues, go further with repairs, and grow your shop. 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Todd, what do you think?
4: Well, we're looking at this and trying to understand what's happening with strategies. We talked a little bit about it. John Hunter Nemechek last time on pit road, lap 27. There's about six cars that came at lap 33. With the cautions we've had, if you look at what they could be playing out, if they run this until they're out of gas, they could come to pit road for tires and fuel and then skip the next stop and get themselves to where they can one-stop the race to the end. So this may be a strategy of trying to go long here and make this two full fuel runs to get to the checkered flag.
1: As tradition dictates here at Pocono in the Cup Series, there are multiple strategies that are in play in this race. As you're watching these unfold lap after lap, are you starting to favor one strategy over another?
4: I like the strategy of having a fast race car. And that seems like what Chris Gayle and Denny Hamlin have going on. Denny Hamlin is now up to seventh on the strategy. He and Chase Elliott, you know, Alan Gustafson, they're both on that, came at 48 and working that one forward. See if that can get them to maybe three to go and they can flip this stage, get themselves back forward. But I always love the strategy of fast race cars.
1: As we work still under the green flag, it's still John Hunter Nemechek, nearly 1 second over Chase Briscoe in second. Why don't we take a swing around the tricky triangle and bring in our Shady Rays turn announcers for an observation what we're seeing under overcast skies here with the racing on the racetrack. As this report from the turns is brought to you by Shady Rays. Shady Rays, the official eyewear of 2311 Racing. 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Out in turn number one is Kyle Rickey.
5: You mentioned the overcast skies, Alex. Much cooler conditions from what we saw yesterday. These cars are planted to the racetrack here in turn number one this afternoon. We have not seen the slip sliding around that we saw yesterday in practice and qualifying. So a good handling car needed to rotate through the corner here in turn number number one. Denny Hamlin has looked strong thus far, but clean air has been king so far, especially for John Hunter Nemechek, who's been able to get at the front of the field and not drive away, but at least maintain that advantage at the front. So far, relatively clean afternoon here in turn number one this afternoon in Pocono. How about over in turn number two, Tim Calipamo?
6: Well, what I've been watching, Kyle, is how aggressive or lack thereof the drivers have been so far today. It's been a fairly calm race, at least in this section in turn number two. I know in some of the other turns and even on the front straightaway earlier in the race it was not, but over here in turn number two, drivers have given each other plenty of room, and they have to. This is a section of the track that you cannot really race side by side through very well. You've got to give each other plenty of space, and so far to this point of the race, drivers have done that. They've gotten in line, they've respected each other, and they've been able to get through this turn very cleanly. I don't know as we go later on in the race if that's going to be the case, but so far that has been the story in turn number two. Nathan Brady, what about in front of you in turn three?
7: So far, clean and green over here in turn number three. We've had a couple of close calls on the restarts when they get pack racing, and they are two and even three wide, but as the run develops and lengthens, they have really settled in. A lot of single file racing, but I've been able to take note at some of the good cars in the field. They're able to put the race car wherever they want to put it at this end of the racetrack. We've seen Denny Hamlin, for instance, he's been able to find speed at the bottom against that yellow line. Even in the middle group, he's really flying around the tricky triangle today.
8: Picking up a battle for seventh, Ross Chastain has it, Nathan, but Daniel Suarez would like to take it away.
7: Yeah, Ross Chastain, he's been a driver that's been sinking through the top 10 the last couple of laps, and Daniel Suarez just two car lengths behind him off turn three.
1: Yeah, Denny Hamlin was in that mix, but he was able to get himself free and clear. He's beginning to run down Chase Elliott and Carson Hocevar as that trio of cars goes to Kyle Ricci.
5: Carson Hocevar just into the top five by a car length over Chase Elliott, one in the rears, and then it's another back to Denny Hamlin, who has been able to hunt both of them down the last couple of laps. A good three-way battle for position off turn one.
6: It's for the fourth position, headed off of turn number one. Carson Hocevar in his yellow and black Chevy has got it. Kyle Larson, or make that Chase Elliott rather, about two car lengths behind Hocevar into turn number two. Then you find Denny Hamlin running both of them down off the tunnel turn.
7: And we talked about how good Denny Hamlin is here today. Just a couple of laps ago, when he passed Ross Chastain, you can put 15 car lengths between him and Ross as Denny continues to track down Chase Elliott.
1: He is there, and he's going to chop off another car length or so on to Chase Elliott machine, who in turn is closing in on Carson Hocevar. Elliott right on the back bumper, looking to jump out of line in turn number one.
5: In his tire tracks, at least on approach into turn number one. Now Elliott will dive out of line. The driver's left into the corner and make the pass with ease. Carson Hocevar will fall one spot in the rears, and here comes Denny Hamlin in the second lane off of turn one, getting it wound up for the long con straightaway.
6: Denny Hamlin now going after Carson Hocevar for the fifth position. Meanwhile, up front, Nate, the battle for the lead is tightening.
7: You are correct, Tim. Down the short chute they go. It is Chase Briscoe riding in second, and he is now two car lengths, maybe three, behind Erik Jones, and Chase Briscoe's bringing along, John Hunter Nemechek's got the race lead. Chase Briscoe's bringing along Erik Jones in third.
8: Off the corner they come, 23 laps to go in stage two, and indeed, Chase Briscoe is the Joe Gibbs Racing meet in a Legacy Motor Club sandwich. He's got Nemechek in front of him and Erik Jones behind him.
5: As things continue to tighten up at the end of the front straightaway between all three of those cars, led by John Hunter Nemechek. Two back to Chase Briscoe, two more back to Erik Jones in third.
6: Chase Briscoe was able to chase down John Hunter Nemechek and reel him in. Now the question is going to be, if Briscoe is going to fall out and pass, where is he going to do it? It's not going to happen this time on the approach to the tunnel turn. Briscoe is about a car length or two behind John Hunter Nemechek, the leader.
7: It was a couple of really good laps for Chase Briscoe to chop off a few car lengths to that deficit, but now it is John Hunter Nemechek who has responded and added a car length or two to his lead. It's now three car lengths back to turn three.
1: Seven laps shy of the halfway point here. Actually, we're just past the halfway point here at Pocono Raceway as we work our way back to the start-finish line, as that gives us 22 to go here in stage number two. The battle for the lead goes back to turn one.
5: No change among the top three this time. Under braking into the corner, it's still John Hunter Nemechek about three car lengths in hand over Chase Briscoe. Then another three or so back to Eric Jones as they close in on the slower car of Shane Van Gisbergen.
6: Chase Briscoe was making a charge at the leader, John Hunter Nemechek, a few laps ago, but is kind of stalled out right now in the runner-up spot. They do have, these leaders do, that slower car of Shane Van Gisbergen on the horizon. Those three close in on Shane, off two.
7: We will see what John Hunter Nemechek does with the lap machine of Shane Van Gisbergen on the approach to turn number three. He opens up to the inside. He'll dial up the inside, and he'll hug that yellow line, getting by him with ease.
8: Shane Van Gisbergen becomes the third car one lap down. He joins Ty Dillon and his teammate Connor Zilich. John Hunter Nemechek comes across the start-finish line to complete lap 74. That leaves us 21 laps remaining in the opening, or in stage two.
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8: Back at Pocono Raceway, pit stops are happening at lap 75. Daniel Suarez and Ross Chastain will come down pit road. Let's start with the Chastain stop.
2: Ross Chastain brings his car into the attention of the crew, around to the right side. Going to be a chassis adjustment, four tires, Sunoco Racing Fuel. Here's Daniel Suarez. They're onto the left side of the automobile. The jackman, Spencer Bishop, he drops the jack, waiting on fuel. Matt Lehman, the fueler, has the car full of fuel. Chastain and Daniel Suarez are both down and away.
1: The leaders, this time by, will stay on the racetrack. Those drivers who just made their pit stops, accelerating and trying to stay on the tail end of the lead lap. From Pocono Raceway, this is the Motor Racing Network, the voice of NASCAR.
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1: At Pocono Raceway, the field continues under the green flag. Some of them, Steve Poster on the pit lane.
2: Chase Briscoe is going to be four tires waiting on the fuel. Matthew Tyrell is the fueler, waiting. James Small gives him a signal down and away. Carson Hocevar is in. They're waiting on their fuel as well. Going to fill that Chevrolet up with fuel. Carson Hocevar is down and away.
1: So as we work and look at, yep, here comes the race leader, John Hunter Nemechek, up off turn three. He was taking a close look to see if he was going to come to pit road. He does so this time by, as he is at 55 miles per hour. He'll bring that Toyota Camry XSE down to his pit stop. Let's follow him.
2: Yeah, John Hunter Nemechek is in. The tire changers are Scott Brzozowski and Chris Schumann. They're around to the right side. The tire carrier is Ernest Holden. Now they're around to the left side. Jackman Matt Slater, he jacks up the race car. car. And again, Rick Rozier, the veteran gas man, has that fuel can. He's got it plugged in. They wait on the fuel. John Hunter Nemechek is down and away.
8: That turns the race lead over to Eric Jones, his Legacy Motor Club teammate. Eric becomes the fifth different leader this afternoon. Eric leading his first lap, and this will be lap 79 that he's leading now. Question is, when does Eric Jones come down the pit lane? Here he comes off turn three, and he too will make the cut. Eric Jones will pit at lap 79. That turns the lead over to Chase Elliott. The Napa number nine stays on the racetrack. Chase Elliott goes to the top of the leaderboard, lap 79. Let's cover the Dollar Tree Toyota Camry pit stop of Eric Jones.
3: And Eric Jones enters his pit box last on pit road on lap number 33. Eric came on the radio and said, this is as tight as it's been since stage one. I cannot go anywhere. They make an air pressure adjustment. Morgan, your Eagles are in waiting on the fuel, waiting on the fuel, and now he's down and away. Eric Jones has left his box.
1: So Eric Jones will get back to 55 miles per hour. The Richard Childress Racing Chevrolet of Austin Dillon is on the pit lane as well.
2: Yeah, Austin Dillon brings his car down to the attention of the crew. Going to be four tires, Sunoco Racing fuel for Dillon. They're around to the left side now, making sure again, fill the car up with fuel. Just wait on fuel, wait on fuel. Now Austin Dillon, he completes his pit service here right at the halfway mark of this race here on lap number 80.
1: We're hearing the phrase, Todd Gordon, wait on the fuel. Obviously, it's important, but for those that don't know, the fuel here, it's all about gravity.
4: Yeah, it's gravity, and there's two. They're allowed to have 14-gallon fill tanks. The challenge is that the fuel cell holds 20 gallons, and these guys that pitted at lap 27 and 33, they're about out of fuel. They probably had to put 18 or 19 gallons in. Means they have to get to the second can. They can put tires on faster than you can dump that much gas. You got to wait to make sure that fuel cell is capacity.
8: A.J. Allmendinger is making a pit stop at lap 80. We've got 15 to go in stage two. We mentioned Chase Elliott stays on the racetrack. He goes to the lead. Denny Hamlin now will cycle to second. William Byron third. Tyler Reddick fourth. Michael McDowell is fifth. Ryan Preece is sixth. Kyle Larson is seventh. Cole Custer is eighth. Ryan Blaney ninth. And Ty Gibbs is tenth.
1: The complexion of the race changes yet again with 15 laps to go now here in stage number two. So Todd, those cars that are still on the track have not made a stop, like race leader Chase Elliott, second place Denny Hamlin. Do they still need to make a stop before the end of the stage?
4: I would think that they do. I think we've been green flag enough that I don't anticipate, especially Chase Elliott and Denny Hamlin, who have had great pace. I don't feel like they're in the fuel save mode. I would expect them to come at three to go or two to go to flip the stage and work forward from that.
8: Chase Elliott has had success here before at Pocono Raceway, and Nathan Prouty, he has the race lead firmly in his hands.
7: Yeah, he does, Mike. They make their way down the short chute back into turn number three. He's got a good 7 to 8 car lengths over Denny Hamlin, and Elliott's one of those drivers who has started to venture up the racetrack at this end of the property, running in the middle to higher groove.
1: Halfway home here in the Great American Getaway 400 at Pocono Raceway. As we get down to it in stage number two, the drama builds a little more lap after lap. 13 to go now in the stage. Race leader Chase Elliott continuing to have Denny Hamlin behind him. About 0.7 seconds is the advantage. William Byron then is 4.3 seconds in arrears behind that lead duo. Then it's Tyler Reddick fourth. Michael McDowell is shuffled up to the number five position. Sixth is Ryan Preece. Kyle Larson is seventh. Cole Custer is currently eighth. Ryan Blaney ninth. And Ty Gibbs is tenth.
8: If you're just joining us, we're getting at it a little earlier than anticipated here today at Pocono. Yesterday, NASCAR made the move to pull the start back by 2 hours because of anticipated inclement weather coming through later today. Well, we've had a cell just skirt the racetrack. More on the horizon. Now that we're past the halfway point, this race would be official if weather were to come. But the good news, Alex, it looks like that we started this race ahead of time enough that we won't have any problems. Can't guarantee it because there's a lot of pop-up cells out there. We were just grazed by one a few moments ago, but looking behind us, looks clean and green, and it looks like we've got a window to get the entire race in.
1: Yeah, and all these pit boxes up and down pit road have weather systems on them where they can really monitor it as closely as possible, and that's something that can really bring it in. So we look over up off the tunnel turn, headed down the short straightaway, things tightening up for the race lead, headed to Nathan Prouty.
7: All of a sudden, Chase Elliott has a mirror full of Denny Hamlin. What was a good 7 car length lead a couple of laps ago has quickly dwindled down to

0: It's 3, maybe 4. Carlin's separating the top two.
1: It's been fun to watch this battle because Chase Elliott will have a better lap than Denny Hamlin one time around. The next time, Denny Hamlin has a better lap than Chase Elliott. This time, Elliott has opened it up to another 2 car lengths over Hamlin.
2: Chase Elliott leading his first laps here at Pocono Raceway in 7 years, and he's trying to maintain the lead. It's 3.5 car lengths over Denny Hamlin as they scream down the front stretch.
3: Here they come back to turn number one. Chase Elliott out front. Denny Hamlin will drive in a bit deeper again here into the corner and onto the 14-degree banking. We'll go from 3 car lengths to less than 1. A little wider arc to the exit of the corner for Hamlin trying to build a run.
0: Hamlin trying to build that run coming off of turn number 1. Now he's in the wake of Chase Elliott. Racing up the long pond straightaway into turn number 2. Elliott lets off at the throttle early. Goes down to the yellow line. Hamlin does the same following him off the corner.
1: And the good news for these two, as of right now, they have clean racetrack further ahead. No lap cars to worry about for the time being, as this time in turn 3, they will both dial up the middle groove.
0: Off the corner, here comes Chase Elliott. Denny Hamlin, bottom of the racetrack. They'll swing wide onto the main straightaway as Michael McDowell gets routine service at lap 85. The battle for the lead is tighter. Denny Hamlin has the crosshairs affixed on the back bumper of Chase Elliott.
3: One slip by Chase Elliott in the corner, and Hamlin will be there to the inside. Enters a bit wider into the turn. Does Denny Hamlin in second on Chase Elliott, who is glued right to the bottom to the exit of the corner. Here comes Denny Hamlin.
0: One advantage that Denny Hamlin has on these long straightaways is being able to use the draft that comes off of the rear spoiler of Chase Elliott. He is right on Chase Elliott's back bumper, headed to turn number 2, following each other in lockstep formation, headed back to Nathan Prouty.
1: Denny Hamlin locked at the hip of Chase Elliott onto the short chute, just one car length separate the top two as the battle for the lead heats up again. Chase Elliott a little higher in turn 3. Hamlin's going to be there off turn 3.
2: Denny Hamlin takes a peek to the inside up off the third corner. Can't get it, but he's on the back bumper of Chase Elliott. They race their way down the front stretch. Hamlin again sizes up Elliott in turn number 1.
3: Just when you think Denny Hamlin's about to make a pass, Chase Elliott responds and is able to maintain the top spot for now. This time Elliott slides up the hill in turn 1, opens the door wide open for Denny Hamlin on the bottom, who drives around Elliott for the race lead.
0: Bye-bye Chase Elliott. Denny Hamlin able to regain the top spot. Now as they race single file up to turn number 2, they do have Cole Custer in his white and black Chevrolet about 7 or 8 car lengths ahead of them.
1: Denny Hamlin has already opened up his race lead to 2 car lengths over Chase Elliott as they make their way down the 1,800-foot short chute and into turn 3. Hamlin starting to tiptoe away with the race lead.
2: 7 to go in stage number 2. Let's pause 10 seconds for station identification on the Motor Racing Network.
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2: Motor Racing Network live at Pocono Raceway in Pocono, Pennsylvania for the Great American Getaway 400. I'm Alex Hayden along with Mike Bagley and Todd Gordon in the broadcast booth with Kyle Rickey, Tim Catalfamo, and Nathan Prouty out in the corners. Steve Post and Chris Wilner on the pit lane. Down to 7 laps to go here in stage number 2 and Denny Hamlin the race leader.
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0: Off turn number 3, leaders race their way back to the start-finish line. Kyle Larson is in for service, a couple of others. We're anticipating Chase Elliott to make the move, and here he comes. Denny Hamlin comes as well. The leaders will pit at lap 90, woeing their cars down to 55 miles an hour. Tyler Reddick.

0: almost collects William Byron coming onto the pit lane. They, too, will get service. First to Chris.
1: Chase Elliott comes to the attention of his crew. Radio to Alan Gustafson says just a still little bit tight. They're in their window flipping the stage here. Last on lap 48. Four Goodyear tires, Sunoco fuel right behind his teammate. William Byron said still snug right through the tunnel turn. They're waiting on fuel for Byron and Elliott. Chase Elliott down and away. Now Byron is down and away. See post.
2: Denny Hamlin is in there waiting on fuel, still waiting on fuel. Now they sell to Denny Hamlin to go out. I'd heard a report earlier where Denny sounded like he was going to run to the end. I was like, man, I could not believe it. Sure enough, they came down pit road and they've got that car back on the speedway. Tyler Reddick also getting pit service here, having a solid top five run. So lap number 90 here, this strategy continues to unfold this afternoon.
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0: are already done with the left side, just waiting on the fuels. The jack is released, filling it to the brim. He's down and away. Also in moments ago is Ryan Blaney. Air pressure adjustment on his Ford Mustang. And Ty Gibbs with four tires and fuel here right before the end of stage two. Bubba Wallace is also in for service. D-Post.
1: Now Christopher Bell is in, waiting on the fuel. Peyton Moore, the fueler, got every ounce that he could in that car. Christopher still trying to free that car up or tighten that car up. Still fighting a snug condition. He is trying to free that car up. Four tires, Sunoco Racing fuel.
2: And that turns the lead over to Todd Gilliland of Front Row Motorsports, who had to come back to pit road a few laps ago for a loose tire. When they came in, they topped him off, and now he cycles to the top of the leaderboard. Two laps remain for the Loves Ford Mustang. Todd Gilliland takes the field down the front straightaway. His lead is a big one as he races back to the corner.
3: And he is all by himself on the racetrack right now. The only car in front of him, the slower car of Daniel Dye, all by himself to the bottom of the racetrack through turn number one and onto the long pond straight.
4: Haven't talked too much about Todd Gilliland this afternoon, but here he is towards the late stages of the second stage, and he has got the lead all by himself, as Kyle mentioned, on the approach to the tunnel turn. Eases on the throttle and heads up to turn three.
5: There is a lot of daylight between Todd Gilliland and second place running Chase Briscoe as they make their way down the short chute. Gilliland is quickly approaching on the Daniel Dye machine, but not sure if he's going to have to deal with them at the end of stage two.
6: He works his way up the third corner. We'll begin the final trip around the Pocono Raceway in stage number two. Todd Gilliland's lead over second place Chase Briscoe, about 25 or 30 car lengths back to one.
3: Although Briscoe is indeed closing in just a bit on Todd Gilliland, and they may have time to get there, talking about Briscoe on the race leader. Right now it's Gilliland, about 15 or so car lengths back to Briscoe in the second spot to the exit of the corner.
4: Briscoe definitely is pedaling that Toyota Camry for all it's worth right now, trying to get to the back bumper of Todd Gilliland, but he's running out of time. Here comes the leader, Gilliland, on the approach to the tunnel turn. About five car lengths behind the slower machine of Daniel Dye, off two.
5: Smoothly off of turn number two works Todd Gilliland as he takes that Ford Mustang Dark Horse into turn number three. Chase Briscoe is rapidly approaching. Not going to get there, though, as long as Gilliland hits his marks, which he does. Final time in stage two.
2: Here he comes off turn number four. Coming into today's race, Todd Gilliland had never won a stage in a NASCAR Cup Series event. That changes right now as he takes the green and white checkered flag. He will win stage two of the Great American Getaway 400. Here's how they finished in the stage presented by the Powerball. NASCAR Powerball, the chase to $1 million is on. Start your entries for the chance to win $1 million at NASCAR Championship Weekend, the official lottery game of NASCAR. Powerball, the chase to $1 million starts now.
6: Todd Gilliland wins stage number two. Chase Briscoe will finish second. John Hunter Nemechek will be third, and Eric Jones fourth. Ricky Stenhouse Jr. finishes the stage fifth. Ross Chastain sixth. Carson Hocevar seventh. Daniel Suarez eighth. Denny Hamlin ninth, and Chase Elliott was tenth.
7: And we're live here outside the Perez family home, just waiting for the... 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
1: 97 laps complete. That'll give us 63 to go. Pit road is still closed. We anticipate pit road will be open next time by. If you're just joining us, John Hunter Nemechek has led the most laps today. He's led 33. Kyle Larson has led 24. Denny Hamlin has led 12. Tyler Reddick has led 11. Chase Elliott has led 9. They are 5 of the 8 leaders in today's race. 10 lead changes, and now we've been slowed. For the fourth time, the Hardee's caution out for the end of Stage 2. And right now, Todd Gilliland is the race leader. Chase Briscoe, John Hunter Nemechek, Eric Jones, and Ricky Stenhouse Jr. cycle through as the top five. As towards the end of that stage, we had some flipping of the stages with drivers coming down for pit road by choice and out of necessity at the same time.
0: You know, you mentioned Kyle Larson and Denny Hamlin as lap leaders earlier in the race. Larson's led 24 laps, Hamlin 12. But since they've been shuffled back via strategy, Todd Gordon, they've basically been non-factors. And would that be because of dirty air?
2: It can be. It can be. And this place is tough to pass. With it, the preferred groove here is fairly narrow. So when you get behind somebody, it's just hard to actually make your car do what it wants to do. If you think about dirty air is kind of like if you've ever been on a boat and you look at the wake behind the boat and kind of how the water gets white in the middle from the prop mucking that up. That's the same thing that happens with the air behind these cars. It kind of, the diffuser comes out, the air gets turbulent, it kind of tumbles. It's not organized to help that car behind it make downforce. So you're behind the car, you're probably at a 20 to 30% downforce loss because of being back there. And without that downforce, you can't run as fast. It's harder to get the run on somebody that's ahead of you. And with a narrow groove here, it's a challenge. So you've really got to be disciplined in trying to make that work, and making passes takes time.
1: Well, and we've seen that some of those passes take 5-6 laps or so. You'll see a driver that is in the wake of the air that Todd just described look inside, look outside, and it takes a long time to initiate, complete, and execute a pass. Pit road is open. Race leader Todd Gilliland will come to pit road. Chase Briscoe will stay out. He'll cycle back to the top. Stenhouse, Chastain, Hosovar, Bowman, Austin Dillon, and AJ Allmendinger are all on the pit lane. They'll receive their service at lap 99. 62 to go. Let's start pit stop coverage with Steve Post.
3: Now, Todd Gilliland brings his Ford in after that stage win. Going to be four tires, Sunoco Racing Fuel. A little slow on the right rear of that car. Here's Carson Hosovar getting four tires, Sunoco Fuel as well. Making sure that fill tank is very full on Carson Hosovar's car. Austin Dillon is in. Josh Berry is in. And more cars in front of you, Chris.
4: Alex Bowman was in after last pitting on lap 78. Said it was too stood up on the right rear tire in the tunnel turn. They made an adjustment for Goodyear tires and Sunoco fuel. And with that last lap 78 pit stop, they were pretty close to getting in on one more stop. So more added fuel on that Hendrick Chevrolet. Also in was AJ Allmendinger for four tires and fuel.
1: Pit stops happening. Lap 99 as Chase Briscoe will cycle back to the top of the leaderboard as the leader of the Great American Getaway 400.
3: Four tires, Sunoco Racing Fuel.
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1: Chase Briscoe is recycled to the top of the leaderboard here at lap 99. John Hunter Nemechek having a great run today. He's second with Eric Jones in third, Daniel Suarez fourth, and Denny Hamlin waiting in the wings in position number 5. From Pocono Raceway, this is the Motor Racing Network, the voice of NASCAR.
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2: 60 laps to go this time by. Fuel window's about, 39, maybe 40 laps on a full tank of Sunoco fuel, if it's full out there. So, Todd Gordon, how, as a crew chief, do you want to play these final 60 laps?
3: Well, that's depending on the speed of my race car and where I'm running, but I really see this opportunity of guys getting 20 or so laps into this run, 20 to 22 laps in, and coming and topping off with fuel, especially if you're not probably the fastest car here. If you've got really good balance, you may go a little bit longer than that just with the speed you've got, but it leaves you vulnerable to a caution, letting those that have short pitted you cycling in front of you.
1: That's one of the strategic elements that remain this afternoon here at Pocono Raceway. The choose is happening. Chase Briscoe opting to choose for the outside lane on the restart, with John Hunter Nemechek re-choosing in the lane down low.
2: The second row with the Freeway Insurance choice of lanes. It looks like Daniel Suarez will go to the inside of the second row. And then topside, it's going to be the car of John Hunter, or rather Eric Jones, I should say, going topside of row number two. Back in the third row, as they continue to take shape, Chase Elliott will be the inside car with Denny Hamlin there. Seems like Chase Elliott and Denny Hamlin have been locked at the hip here throughout the entire mid-stages of today's race.
1: Been fun to watch them seesaw back and forth. Of course, we watched Denny Hamlin and Kyle Larson go toe-to-toe there for a while. Kyle Larson has not been a factor here in the mid-stages of this race. He'll restart in the 11th position, but Denny Hamlin got shuffled back, and through this cycling of pit strategies, finds himself in the top five. I would say, Alex, that this is a target-rich environment for Denny Hamlin, and he's got to shoot while the geese are flying, because once we get spread out, it's been hard for him to regain lost ground once he's gotten back in traffic.
2: And he's got fresher tires than the four cars in front of him. As a matter of fact, from Hamlin, Elliott, Reddick on back, they've got fresher Goodyear tires than the front four in Chase Briscoe, John Hunter Nemechek, Eric Jones, and Daniel Suarez. So we'll see if that advantage can come into play once the green flag goes back in the air.
1: Shout out to some names we're talking about this afternoon in the top 10. Legacy Motor Club, John Hunter Nemechek and Eric Jones. Daniel Suarez is up there. Ryan Preece of Roush Fenway Keselowski 9th. Michael McDowell in 10th. Seeing some new faces at the top of the leaderboard.
2: The field comes up off of turn number 3. Fans rise as one in the grandstand. Sold out here at Pocono for the fourth consecutive season. Green flag is back in the air. Chase Briscoe topside. It has a trunk full of Eric Jones. Inside, it's another Legacy Motor Club Toyota and John Hunter Nemechek.
4: And it's Chase Briscoe that gets the jump in the outside lane. They fan out 3 wide for about the 5th spot. Daniel Suarez puts Chase Elliott in the middle. Tyler Reddick topside. Battle up front. Briscoe goes way up the hill. That's going to be a new race leader at the point. John Hunter Nemechek to the backstretch.
5: Nemechek the leader. Hamlin goes to second. Briscoe continuing to lose spots on this restart. Eric Jones has now moved to third. They're side by side for fourth. Elliott to the inside of Briscoe.
6: Chase Elliott got a little loose on corner entry to turn number 2, and that's allowed for Chase Briscoe to power back around him and hold on to fourth. Battle for the lead, tightening up. Here's Denny Hamlin all over the back bumper of John Hunter Nemechek.
1: Chase Briscoe overshot the runway there in turn 1. He slid way wide, opened the inside line for John Hunter Nemechek to go back to the lead. But he's got Denny Hamlin stalking his every move, and yet again, Eric Jones hovering in third.
4: Eric Jones there in third. Chase Briscoe has been able to get in the line in fourth, just in front of Chase Elliott.
7: Up front, 2-car breakaway. John Hunter Nemechek, 1-car length over Denny Hamlin in second.
5: And then 1-car length in front, or behind Denny Hamlin, I should say, is the Eric Jones Toyota. Heck of a run for the two Legacy Motor Club cars this afternoon and this weekend here at Pocono. Nemechek is the leader. Eric Jones is third. Denny Hamlin sandwiched between the two of them.
6: The Toyota Brigade hits the short chute working into turn number 3. It is John Hunter Nemechek who has added a car length to his advantage as the top two start to break away.
2: As they work their way up off turn number three yet again at the front of the field, John Hunter Nemechek. By far, Mike, this has been his best race as a NASCAR Cup Series driver. He's been in control. They've had great strategy all day.
1: He's having a great run right now pacing this field, but one driver that has been shot out of a cannon, Kyle Larson, just passed two cars at a time in three. He'll pass another one going to turn one as he has broken his way back into the top ten.
7: That's Tyler Reddick. That is to his outside. Move Kyle Larson now into the top ten with more traffic just in front of him as they exit turn number one.
5: Larson looking to pick up a couple of more spots on this restart. Dead ahead are Daniel Suarez and Eric Jones. Suarez gets in line, follows Buescher back to the corner. Now here's Larson trying to go around Suarez on the outside.
6: Kyle Larson doing it the hard way around the outside of Daniel Suarez. They were nearly three wide on the short shoot. Daniel Suarez, he'll lose another spot to Tyler Reddick.
2: Reddick is on the prowl there as they work their way up off of the third and final corner of the tricky triangle. Further up, here's Chase Elliott to the inside of Chase Briscoe. They're going to go side by side as they race hard for position number four.
4: That battle is nose to nose down into the corner. Chase Elliott to the inside, Chase Briscoe to the outside. William Byron with the best seat in the house, one car length between them. It is his fourth, fifth, and sixth, all knotted together.
5: Elliott completes that pass on Briscoe coming off of turn number one. That is the battle for fourth. Now William Byron trying to follow in his teammates' footsteps. He is on the back doorstep of Chase Briscoe on the approach to the tunnel turn.
6: Chase Briscoe was able to fill that gap and leave the door, shut the door on William Byron, keeps him in the rear view for now as Chase Elliott has pulled away by three car lengths.
5: Trouble turn two, one car up in the outside wall hard. The right front tire comes flying off of the machine. That is Casey Mears. He pounded it hard going into the center of the corner.
2: That'll put us under the Hardee's caution flag for the fifth time today. Problem in front of Tim Catalfamo.
5: Casey Mears went into the tunnel turn. The car did not slow down. He got up into the outside wall, and the right front tire, including the center part of the wheel, came flying off of the machine. That wheel now has stopped about halfway down the short straightaway, headed to turn number three. A big hit for Casey Mears, and obviously a problem with that right front tire.
1: Hardee's caution flag flying at lap 105 with 55 laps remaining.
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1: John Hunter Nemechek leads with 55 to go in Pocono. Denny Hamlin, Eric Jones, Chase Elliott, and Chase Briscoe round out the top five. From Pocono Raceway, this is the Motor Racing Network, the voice of NASCAR.
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2: All right, crew chief, what are you going to do here when the pit lane opens up?
3: I think if I'm up front, top 10, I'm going to stay out here because I'm not made the window yet. But I do think that this is an opportunity, if I'm back in the teens, late teens and early 20s, to maybe come put tires on for fuel, for, you know, fill it with fuel and put ourselves in a situation where maybe if it goes green, I just need a splash to get to the end, or a two-tire right-side tire stop to get me to the end. Best way to advance my track position.
1: I mentioned this a few moments ago, but we've got some teams up front that we don't typically have up there on a consistent basis. And the one that sticks out to me, Legacy Motor Club. Eric Jones gave them a great run at Michigan last week. Both cars are in the top five, and they've had staying power in the top five today.
3: And if you look at, you know what, Justin Alexander and Eric Jones have been able to do the last five races, they're averaging, they're improving their program. I feel like they're averaging more than 30 points a race. They're putting things together. We've seen the run that they had last week at Michigan, a really strong one, backing that up with another performance very similar to it here at Pocono.
2: The Whelen Engineering light to drivers left at the entrance to pit road has been illuminated green. That means pit lane is open, free to pit without penalty. As the field comes to the entrance to pit road, looks like indeed the front 10 or so cars are going to stay on the racetrack. First one to peel off the track will be Daniel Suarez. Suarez will give up the 10th spot and come to pit road. Further back, a lot of the tail end of the field also are going to come to pit road. Let's follow the black, green, and white freewayinsurance.com Chevrolet to Steve Post.
13: Interesting listening to the radio in one ear and MRN in the other. Todd Gordon was talking about pit now, put on four tires, maybe a short stop in the scanner. Ryan Sparks was talking about pit now, put on four tires, maybe a short stop later on. The crew around to the left side, making sure it is 100% chock full of fuel down and away. Todd Gilliland is in, Austin Dillon is in, Christopher Bell is in, and it looks like, Chris, you had a car or two in front of you as well.
14: Yeah, AJ Allmendinger and Alex Bowman, their two Chevys were in. Just a quick splash of fuel here on lap 107. No tires for either of those drivers, but topped it off full of Sunoco fuel.
1: So pit stops happening at lap 107 as we continue under Hardy's caution, number 5. Steve Poach just made a comment, waiting to get the car full of fuel. This is for the race fan that may not know how this happens. How do you know that you indeed got all the fuel in the race car?
3: So the fuel engagement between the can that has 14 gallons of fuel in it and the car, it plugs in and it has two different pathways. There's one on the outside that is basically the air return, the vapor return. It's a sealed system, so we control that. And the inside is where the fuel flows through into the center of that, down into the tube in the fuel cell. Well, on that air return, that comes in, there's a clear hose that goes up to the top of the can so that you get the air back into the top of the can. You watch to see the fuel actually come up that clear hose, and it'll start, when it gets close to being full, it'll start to bring fuel up that, and it'll burble. It'll look like kind of churned up liquid. You really, to get it full, you want to wait until that becomes a clear column of green fuel. That's what the color of the fuel is. And you know at that point, there's no more air coming out of the fuel cell. The fuel cell is full of fuel.
2: So once that happens and the fueler brings that can back across the pit wall, the work doesn't stop there.
3: No, and a lot of times if we're trying to get an amount of fuel in it and not fill it all the way, we're going to make sure that we come back. They weigh these cans before they fuel the car. So they'll have a number in it. At 14 gallons, that's going to be just over 100 pounds at one of these gas cans, fuel cans weighs with the fuel head on it. When that comes back across the wall, it goes straight onto a scale that can measure to tenths of pounds. And they will measure that can weight after the use and use that weight difference between the two divided by what the specific gravity of fuel is. It's 6.1-ish pounds per gallon. Depending on where we are, that's a different number every week, but you'll use that to calculate how many gallons of fuel you got in the car.
1: And that will give the crew chiefs an indicator of how full indeed their cell is versus how much could have been put in the car. Just one of the many, many unique elements of pit stops here in the world of NASCAR. When the fuel comes back to the line, they'll get the one to go signal. And that'll put us back under the green flag. They're halfway up the long pond straightaway, trending down the field here. John Hunter Nemechek will lead. Denny Hamlin second. Eric Jones third. Chase Elliott fourth. Chase Briscoe fifth. William Byron is sixth. Seventh is Chris Buescher with Kyle Larson in eighth. Tyler Reddick ninth, and Ryan Preece is 10th.
2: Ryan Blaney is 11th. Michael McDowell is 12th, and Austin Hill goes 13th. Ross Chastain is 14th. Cole Custer is 15th. 16th is Ty Gibbs. 17th is Carson Hocevar. 18th is Riley Herbst. 19th, Bubba Wallace, and Austin Cindric is 20th.
1: Ricky Stenhouse Jr. will restart in 21st. It will be Cody Ware in 22nd. Alex Bowman, 23rd. Daniel Suarez is 24th, and A.J. Allmendinger is 25th. Austin Dillon is 26th. Daniel Dye, 27th. Christopher Bell, 28th. Todd Gilliland will restart 29th. And Connor Zillage just got the wave around. He is now the final car on the lead lap in 30th.
2: 31st, one lap down is Ty Dillon. 32nd, one lap down, Shane Van Gisbergen. Two laps down in 33rd is Josh Berry. Off the racetrack at the moment after this latest incident is Casey Mears. He's still being scored 34th because Joey Logano, a rough day today after being swept up in a crash earlier today on lap number 46. Joey Logano is three laps down in 35th. Noah Gregson is 49 laps down after they went back and repaired their car from the crash. He's 36th. Out of the race in 37th is Brad Keselowski, and 38th is Zane Smith. Zane Smith crashed while battling for the lead back on lap number 40.
1: One to go signal is being given. A couple of drivers taking an opportunity to come down pit road, perhaps maybe get another splash of Sunoco Racing fuel to carry them to the end. So with what will be 49 to go when they come to the line, 50 laps to go, what's the strategy from here on out? How do you play this? Do you need to come back? If so, do you need to save? What's the status of fuel strategies?
3: Yeah, I feel like everybody's got to come to pit road at least one more time at some point. And the people that came here and got topped off with fuel and tires, that may be a late stop, or it may be an early stop that comes to just put, you know, 3-4 gallons of fuel in it with two tires on it and work your way forward from there when the cycle happens. But the guys that didn't come, they're definitely going to have to come. I would look for that cycle to start maybe in another 10 to 12 laps and work forward from there. That's the opening of the window of where you can finish the race.
2: So the drivers chose what lane to restart in, brought to you by Freeway Insurance. Race leader John Hunter Nemechek chose the outside lane. He's going to have Denny Hamlin to his inside on the front row. Row number two, we'll see Chase Briscoe to the inside of Eric Jones. Back in the third row, you've got William Byron to the inside of Chase Elliott. All of these cars line up behind the pace car in front of Nathan Prouty.
6: Yeah, and Alex, it won't be long until we find out together what's going to happen on this restart. The lights on top of that beautiful Chevrolet Corvette pace car are off as we get set.
1: Here comes the pace car out of turn three. Denny Hamlin opts to restart on the inside. John Hunter Nemechek on the outside with the Toyota of Eric Jones restarting in position number three. Eric Jones starting behind his teammate, John Hunter Nemechek. Here we go. Green flag is back up. Chase Elliott's out there. Third car outside as everybody begins to jostle for racing real estate in turn one.
4: Toyotas go 1, 2, 3 into turn number one. Outside lane with the advantage, John Hunter Nemechek. But as they arc into the corner, Denny Hamlin, first car in line on the bottom, takes recommand of this race. He's out front by a car length over Nemechek and Briscoe.
5: Nice pass by Denny Hamlin off of turn number one. Nemechek now has been kicked back to second. Chase Briscoe trying to make some moves going up the straightaway. He is side by side with Jarek Jones for third. Into the tunnel turn. They are three wide further back by Reddick in the middle.
6: Some really good racing further back in the top 10, but that battle for third is hot and heavy down the short chute. Briscoe, he goes on by Chase Elliott as well as they work through the
2: Eric Jones getting the bum's rush here through turn number three. He's going to give up a couple of spots. Chase Elliott is on the march now to the inside of that Jones boy. They go side by side back to turn number one.
4: Eric Jones to the outside. Chase Elliott to the inside. A lot of jockeying for position. Three wide behind them. Tyler Reddick to the inside of Ryan Preece and Michael McDowell. They'll thin things out as the top five goes single file, and they're all chasing Denny Hamlin.
5: Been watching Tyler Reddick. Kyle mentioned him a moment ago going three wide on the front straightaway. He was three wide in the middle through the tunnel turn the last time by. Reddick racing near the backside of the top 10, racing around Michael McDowell, Ryan Preece, and others off the tunnel turn.
6: And right behind Ryan Preece is a really good side-by-side battle between Ross Chastain and Ryan Blaney, and they will stay door-to-door. Matter of fact, Austin Hill looking three wide on the entrance to turn three.
1: And that is a race for a position just outside of the top 10, stacked up for 12th, 13th, and 14th. Denny Hamlin right now is getting out of Dodge. He's bypassed John Hunter Nemechek, and he's opened up his lead by a full second as they race back to turn one.
4: Didn't take long for him to get away. That full second's about 10 or 15 car lengths on the racetrack. Back to John Hunter Nemechek in the second spot. Four more to Chase Briscoe in third.
5: And then behind Chase Briscoe is Eric Jones. His Legacy Motor Club Toyota holds down the fourth position. Chase Elliott is fifth, and William Byron sixth. All those cars still chasing Denny Hamlin off turn number two.
6: They work off of turn number two, went on to the short shoot. Chase Elliott, he is dogging the back bumper of Eric Jones, and that battle will be for fourth if Elliott can get there. They go into turn number three, just one car length between those two.
2: They work their way up off of turn number three. Denny Hamlin is gone. He's opened up over a second lead now over John Hunter Nemechek in the second spot. For those of you keeping score at home, and we know you are, Zane Smith is back in the race after a crash back on lap number 40. Zane Smith, 71 laps down, but he is back in there. Going to try to get some more laps here at Pocono.
1: Zane Smith had a good run earlier, was battling for the lead, and then lost control of his Ford Mustang exiting turn one while racing for a spot with Denny Hamlin. Speaking of Denny Hamlin, he leads the field to turn two.
5: And on the approach of the tunnel turn, Denny Hamlin continues to increase his lead over John Hunter Nemechek in second. Chase Briscoe rides third.
6: Might be bad news for the field here as Denny Hamlin has checked into another zip code already going into turn number three. Can't even count the car lengths between him and John Hunter Nemechek. That's how far ahead he is back onto the front straightaway.
2: Trying to win three NASCAR Cup Series races in a row. He's won two in a row multiple times throughout his career. Never won three in a row. Kyle Rickey, his car looks awfully good at this point.
4: And didn't have to come from the back today. Started toward the front of the field, right up front, and that's where he has been for much of the day, including right now, driving away from John Hunter Nemechek in second. Chase Briscoe, Eric Jones, Chase Elliott at the top five. They have singled out to the bottom of the racetrack to the exit of turn one.
5: And to Kyle's point, this is the point of the race last week at Michigan where Denny Hamlin was able to get to the front, and then he was able to pull away. He continues to run away as the race leader off the tunnel turn.
6: This string of cars pop up off of turn number two and work onto the short chute, continuing to watch that ongoing battle for fourth. Chase Elliott is right there all over the back bumper of Eric Jones. He just can't find a way around him.
1: Chase Elliott has been looking inside, outside, trying to find his way around Eric Jones. Joe's doing a good job of keeping Chase Elliott in the rearview mirror. Let's continue to follow that battle. We're talking about Jones and Elliott, but William Byron is having a good day. He's behind Elliott running in sixth.
4: Fourth, fifth, and sixth, all nose to tail into the corner, about a car length or two between each of them. Briscoe leads his pack of traffic. Two back to Jones, two more back to Chase Elliott, and then William Byron is lurking.
5: All those cars evenly spaced coming off of turn number one. Chase Elliott again holds down that third spot. He looks in his mirror and sees Eric Jones about two car lengths behind him, following him on the bottom side of the racetrack across the bumps.
6: A lap ago here in turn number three, Chase Elliott lost the nose of the car a little bit, drifted up the racetrack, and that allowed for Eric Jones to open up that advantage, and now Chase Elliott is going to have to worry about William Byron behind him.
2: He is. Byron is strong here today. Been battling a tight race car based off of what we've heard from Chris Wilner, our pit reporter, who's been down there most of the afternoon. But at the moment, trying to run down his teammate, Chase Elliott, in this gaggle of traffic on the front stretch.
4: Byron within about three car lengths of Chase Elliott, who has closed in on Eric Jones, all chasing Chase Briscoe and about to move around the slower car of Zane Smith, who just came back onto the racetrack just a couple laps ago.
5: Zane Smith will pull over to driver's left and allow drivers like Chase Briscoe, Eric Jones, Chase Elliott, and now William Byron to bypass him on the Long Pond straightaway. Everyone racing single file back to turn number two.
6: It is Chase Briscoe who has third and leads this pack of traffic onto the short chute. He has got a good two to three car lengths over Eric Jones, one car length between Jones and Elliott, and then another three back to William Byron.
1: All the while, Denny Hamlin brings him off turn three. His lead last time through, 2.1 seconds was Denny Hamlin out in front over John Hunter Nemechek. And here we sit now with 42 laps to go. That lead has gotten larger. It's now 2.5 seconds.
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1: Pit Road is open, and pit stops are happening right now. Three cars are in. Let's start first with Chris Wilner.
14: Eric Jones is in. Legacy Motor Club opting him to go really short here on lap 118. I thought they were going to wait to about lap 120, but he's down and away. Four tires and Sunoco fuel beginning this cycle.
13: James Small told me 42 laps is what they could go without tire savings. James Small just brought his driver, Chase Briscoe, in 42 laps from the end. They are good to go to the end of the race.
2: So here's Denny Hamlin off turn number three. Second place driver, that's John Hunter Nemechek. He'll peel off the racetrack. Nemechek will hit the pit lane. Further back, more drivers beginning to come in. We've got 40 laps to go in this one, 41 rather, to go in this one. Let's follow John Hunter Nemechek. Check to Steve Post.
13: John Hunter Nemechek tugs the wheel to the left, brings it into the crew, around to the right side. Watching the tire change, but watching the veteran, Rick Rosier. He is a fuel man, been doing it forever, and it's on him right now. He gets that can plugged back in. Left side tires are off, left side tires are in. They're waiting on fuel. Rosier gets the car filled up. As he goes out, Austin Dillon comes in and gets pit service. Chris Wilner, how about in front of you?
14: Ryan Preece is in. What a comeback after starting 35th here this afternoon. Made a shocking adjustment two pit stops ago. This car's come to life. Four tires and fuel here on lap number 119.
1: Eric Jones was also in a couple of laps ago. Denny Hamlin is the leader. Chase Elliott, William Byron, Kyle Larson, Tyler Reddick, the top five. We will recap more pit stop. Actually, Chase Elliott's coming in right now, along with William Byron and Kyle Larson. You've got a Hendrick Motorsports convoy on pit road at 55 miles an hour. Back to Chris.
14: Floodgates have opened. Hendrick Motorsports teammates are in. Chase Elliott pitted ahead of William Byron. Elliott Girardi now with the right side. A little bit slow on the right rear. They get back to the left side. Sunoco fuel going in. William Byron's crew will really fast. Four tires down and away. It'll be a drag race. Steve Post.
13: Yes, indeed. Here's Kyle Larson, the HendrickCars.com Chevy, and waiting on that fuel. Drops the jack on that. Chris, you called it. Of this Hendrick Cars, it is going to be William Byron, the first back out on the speedway.
2: So that will wrap up some of these green flag pit stops. Not everybody has come in as of yet. Denny Hamlin, the race leader, will stay on the racetrack. From Pocono Raceway, this is the Motor Racing Network, the voice of NASCAR.
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1: Welcome back to Pocono. 38 laps to go. Race leader Denny Hamlin is on the pit lane.
13: Denny Hamlin is on pit road. Need to note that there's a little debris on the hood. One of the crew members scrapes it off as they run by. Fuel man on this one is Kenneth Purcell. They said go on the jack. And when the jack dropped, Denny Hamlin down and away. Four tires and Sunoco Racing fuel.
2: That'll turn the lead over to Tyler Reddick with 38 laps to go. 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
1: We are in the middle of a cycle of green flag pit stops with 38 laps to go here at Pocono. John Hunter Nemechek has led the most laps today with 42. Kyle Larson's led 24. Denny Hamlin's led 23. Tyler Reddick has just taken the race lead as Denny Hamlin came to pit road. That'll put Ross Chastain, Ryan Blaney, Ty Gibbs, and Ricky Stenhouse Jr. the rest of the Fast Five. As Alex mentioned, five Hardys cautions for 23 laps today. There have been 14 lead changes among nine drivers. If you've been following along with the story of Christopher Bell this week, broke his wrist at Michigan last week, had a specially made cast to go on that left arm and hand, fitted to the contour of his steering wheel. He's doing a good job today. Didn't fare out too well in qualifying a day ago, but he answered the bell, pardon the pun, and right now posted in the eighth position as Christopher Bell has done a yeoman's job behind the wheel of that Ream Toyota for Joe Gibbs Racing.
2: Not everybody has made a final pit stop as of yet. Tyler Reddick and Ross Chastain currently first and second with 36 laps to go. Then you've got Ryan Blaney in third, Ty Gibbs fourth, and Ricky Stenhouse Jr. is fifth. Stenhouse will give up the number five spot. He'll bring that Hayek Motorsport Chevrolet to the pit lane, shuffle up the leaderboard a bit more. Daniel Suarez will now go to the number five spot.
1: Spire Motorsports having a good run today. Daniel Suarez spearheading that effort. It's been an up and down affair with a lot of these drivers because we've had differing pit strategies all afternoon. And right now, the pit cycle is spinning in the direction of Daniel Suarez. He too will have to come down for a final pit stop before we wrap this one up today here at Pocono. But right now, it's Tyler Reddick, Alex, who has led for the second time of this race this afternoon.
2: Total of 14 circuits led by Tyler Reddick. The California native is now fourth on the leaderboard on laps led as the continue work green flag pit stops in this particular cycle. Todd Gordon, as you look up and down the leaderboard for those who have already made what could be their final pit stop, who has won this cycle to this point?
3: The farthest up that we have anybody that doesn't need to come for service again is Denny Hamlin. He's 15th right now. William Byron is 16th. John Hunter Nemechek is 17th. That's where you're at on the cycle of guys. The top 13 cars have stayed out there on the racetrack, and they still need to come to pit road for at least a splash of fuel for those guys that came late.
2: Denny Hamlin, to put it visually, even though he is back there in the 14th spot and William Byron is 15th, the advantage is about 50 car lengths or so, order the tone of about 3 seconds on the racetrack. But that, again, is back with a lot of racing to go. 14th and 15th, as Todd pointed out, Mike, the two drivers who are in the best spot right now.
1: So let's check in on pit road. We are in the middle of the last cycle of what we anticipate to be the last cycle of pit stop here at Pocono Raceway. Let's first check in with Steve Post.
13: Well, Tyler Reddick is the race leader and still listening, monitoring when Billy Scott's going to bring him down to the attention of the crew. When he does that, this will be the A-team that have pitted this car. Yeah, Tyler Reddick has had all the success this season, and there's been two backup crew members. On the front changer now, Devin Lester. He was injured late last season. He is back with the team. Jackman Brandon Banks, he is back with the team after being injured earlier this year, so it is back with the A-team. Rear tire changers, Dakota Ratcliffe, Wade Moore is the carrier, Brian Deal is the fueler. They're going to focus on Brian Deal, the fueler on it. So as good as Tyler Reddick has been, they've done it with two backup crew members. They've got the full strike right now with his pit crew, just waiting for Billy Scott to bring them down. Chris Wilder, what are you watching?
14: Ryan Blaney is one of the next in my section that still has yet to pit. Last on pit road on lap 91. Just listening to the radio, Ryan is asking for a little bit more turn as they try to get this race car in the window, that 2008 throwback scheme. But it's going to come down to this money stop, and it has not been a season for his number 12 pit crew. They were ranked 34th out of the 38 full-time Cup Series regulars about two or three races ago. They've had a multitude of issues, including on his first pit stop today, lap number 26, had a slow right rear tire change. So it may come down to this final pit stop. Jonathan Hassler opting to go long here because they were one of the last to see if it works out for him, but it's all going to come down to this pit stop, and they need a good pit stop on this 12 bunch.
2: They do indeed. Ryan Blaney, to Chris's point, they have just been struggling this year on the pit lane, but they're still trying to improve week in and week out. We're down to 32 laps to go.
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2: 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Todd Gordon.
3: Yeah, finding the balance through the three corners. We talked about that, and particularly getting across the tunnel bumps in turn three. Denny Hamlin seems like he's got all three of those corners covered with a lot of pace. That was my first one. The second one, flipping stages or taking points. We've seen a lot of different teams doing different pieces, and that's where it played out. From where the cautions flew, a lot of guys had to flip that second stage in order to get there. Todd Gilliland, the only guy that was able to get that done. And the third one we're seeing play out right now. Tires and fuel strategies. We're in the cycle of getting this final stop finished up for these guys. Denny Hamlin up to ninth at this point. There's eight cars ahead of him that still need to come to pit road. What are they going to do? Are they going to just take two and a little bit of fuel if they came later, like that 107, 108 range? Or are they going to have to put four tires on it if they came back in the early 90s?
1: Of course, you got a lot of drivers out there. We'd love to see a caution flag here as we get to the end of this race today. Todd mentioned the eight drivers that have yet to come to pit road. They are Tyler Reddick, Ross Chastain, Ryan Blaney, Ty Gibbs, Daniel Suarez, Christopher Bell, A.J. Allmendinger, and Cody Ware.
2: Again, the first driver that is good to go on a tank of Sunoco fuel is Denny Hamlin. He is now up to the number 9 spot. His advantage over William Byron, who also is good on Sunoco fuel, it's 2 seconds over Byron. It was 3 seconds. Byron's been able to chop that off just a bit. You don't know if Denny's just simply managing the gap back to Byron, understanding the scenario, should this stay under the green flag.
1: So we still have a couple of more twists and turns to the end of this one this afternoon. afternoon. And the valid question is, when do those top eight come down for pit service? Are they banking on a caution flag? History will dictate that Pocono has a penchant for long green flag runs, and we're in the middle of one right now. 25 laps, but the longest run of green flag racing we've had today has been 44 laps in duration.
3: Yeah, and I really look at it from these guys that have got fuel that came at that 107, 108 range. I wonder if they're trying to go long to see if we can get a caution, and then they can come down and get their tires. If we're 20-some laps into the tire run for the rest of the field, that'll put them at a tire advantage, although they'll lose track position. So that may be the play for these guys, or the other part that's going to play forward for them is coming down and only having to put one can of gas in, maybe doing two tires with it.
2: Tyler Reddick, the race leader, has the lap car of Cole Custer right behind him as they go to turn number one.
4: Here he comes into the corner to the bottom of the racetrack. Goes the race leader, moves around Cole Custer, does Tyler Reddick. More lap traffic ahead, and several seconds back to Ross Chastain, currently in that second spot.
5: Tyler Reddick, the race leader, has opened up a very large lead over Ross Chastain, the second place car. It's about half the length of the backstretch, the lead for Tyler Reddick. He was able to bypass Cole Custer a moment ago. Now he sets his sights on Ty Dillon.
6: And he has still got about eight car lengths to go before he gets to Ty Dillon to check another lap car off the list. The last number of laps, he's been very content hugging that yellow line at the bottom of the track in turn three.
1: That's exactly where he is right now as he makes his way onto the main straightaway. And here's Tyler Reddick. He'll hang a left, and he'll make his way onto pit road. Final pit stop for Tyler Reddick, and Ross Chastain behind him coming in way, way hot as he tries to get that Busch Light Lime Chevrolet woe down to 55 miles an hour. Pit stops happening with 25 laps to go. Let's cover the Tyler Reddick stop.
13: Yeah, Tyler Reddick brings that car in. Just a smooth stop is what Billy Scott has preached. They're around to the left side now. Sunoco fuel is plugged into this car. Going to be four tires Sunoco racing fuel. They went on the jack as he is down and away, and yeah, Ross Chastain is in. It's been a rough day. He had all four tires smoking, bringing it down pit road. He got her low down, and Ross Chastain back out, Reddick back out on the speedway as well.
2: Far more eventful getting woed down for Ross Chastain than he wanted, but still trying to get there. Let's hope he didn't get

0: and the Great American Getaway 400.
1: That's not a whole lot of laps, but on a 2.5 mile racetrack where the lap times are right around 54 seconds around, that's still an awful lot of racing and a long way to go here for these teams. Race leader Ryan Blaney going to continue to soldier on at the front of the field, still needs to make another pit stop. We'll wait and see what he elects to do. Ty Gibbs is second. He's 1 second behind Blaney up off of turn three. No longer second is Gibbs. Gibbs peels off the racetrack. Blaney stays on the speedway. Ty Gibbs has the matte black and lime green Monster Toyota in front of Chris Wilner.
2: The driver who made his debut here in 2023 has to back up. He slid through his pit box. This is going to cost him the original call. Two tires and one can of fuel going on the jack. Down and away, but that's going to cost Ty Gibbs a few seconds here on his final stop.
0: Yeah, he slid the nose over the pit box just a tad, and the crew had to back him up and then put the fuel in and then send him on his way. That will be costly for Ty Gibbs. Noah Gregson is in for his final pit stop, waiting for Ryan Blaney, who is leading now, coming off the corner. Had a total of 15 lead changes among 10 drivers. Ryan Blaney, one of the 10. But surprisingly, we've talked a lot about John Hunter Nemechek today. John Hunter has led 42 laps, the most of anybody leading here today at Pocono. Ryan Blaney off the racetrack in turn three. His final stop happens at lap 138.
2: And that's with 22 laps to go, Mike, as the crew's already done with the right side. They're going to make a four-tire change. Was curious if they'd have a quicker stop for going long, but they're going to opt for the tire advantage if we get a yellow for Goodyear Eagles and Sunoco Fuel. A clean stop for Ryan Blaney. See post.
3: Right side tires only. The call for Daniel Suarez. Josh Dale and Andrew Bridgeforth are the tire changers. The carrier is Donovan Williams. They get the right side tires off, waiting on the fuel down and away. A very quick two-tire stop as Daniel Suarez back onto the speedway.
0: Christopher Bell will cycle to the top of the leaderboard. He will lead for the first time this afternoon here at Pocono Raceway. He has to come down pit road, and that'll be the final car to make a pit stop to the end of this one. When that happens, that'll cycle the lead back to Denny Hamlin, and he will take the reins yet again of the Great American Getaway 400. Here's Zane Smith back on pit road. If you're just joining us, Zane spun off turn one at lap 41, had to take the car to the garage. He comes back out 70 laps off the pace.
1: Well, we've been watching the gap between Hamlin and Byron. It's closed significantly. It was 3 seconds. You can put it down to car lengths now. This is second and third. What may end up being the battle for the lead and potentially the wins in turn one.
4: Here they come into the corner. Denny Hamlin, who had about, like you mentioned, 50 car lengths back to William Byron several laps ago. You can measure it down to about 5, 6, 7 car lengths as they exit the corner. Byron is indeed closing.
5: William Byron is hammered down right now. The last few laps of the tunnel turn, he has been on it, trying to run down Denny Hamlin. As they both race to turn number two, they are separated by 10 car lengths, dueling for the second spot.
6: For a while there, it was looking like deja vu from a week ago at Michigan International Speedway when Hamlin got the race lead and just waved goodbye to the rest of the field. But right now, William Byron has something to say about that. He continues to close in on the front straightaway.
0: William Byron trying to track down Denny Hamlin. Again, this is the battle for second. We're waiting for Christopher Bell to come to the pit lane. Chris's lead is 11 seconds over this ongoing tussle between Denny Hamlin and William Byron. Back to turn one.
4: Christopher Bell already off of turn one and onto the long pond straightaway. Here comes that battle for second. Denny Hamlin maintaining that advantage of about 10 car lengths. Back to William Byron in third.
5: William Byron not close enough to get a draft off of Denny Hamlin's Toyota Camry. Hamlin, for the moment, continues to keep enough distance between himself and William Byron's Chevy. Back into the tunnel turn they go. There goes Hamlin and Byron to the short chute.
6: Race leader Christopher Bell just now going past me as they work onto the short chute. Do Denny Hamlin and William Byron. This is the battle for second and what will be the battle for the lead. Hamlin continuing to lose some time. Byron continuing to reel him in.
1: Christopher Bell stays on the racetrack another time. His lead is now 10.5 seconds. 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
5: 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Christopher Bell leads now by 9.5 seconds over second place Denny Hamlin and third place William Byron. From Pocono Raceway, this is the Motor Racing Network, the voice of NASCAR.
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3: 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Christopher Bell continues to lead with Denny Hamlin and William Byron in hot pursuit. 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
3: 16 laps to go in the Great American Getaway 400 for the NASCAR Cup Series at Pocono Raceway. 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Mike Bagley, Alex Hayden, Top Gordon, topside. We've also got Kyle Ricci, Tim Catalfamo, and Nathan Prouty in the turns. Chris Wilner and Steve Post in the pits and in the garage area. From second on back, they pitted lap 120, lap 122. The last time Christopher Bell was on pit lane was at lap 109. His lead is now 8.2 seconds. Steve Post, when do we anticipate Adam Stevens bringing Christopher Bell down to the pit lane for his final pit stop?
14: They are going to try to stretch it to the end. I talked to their teammate, crew chief, James Small. James told me we could go 42 laps without stretching. Okay, this is a long stretch for Christopher Bell. Listening to the radio traffic, they're not saying anything other than save, save, save. Tab Boyd, the spotter, he's helping with spotting duties and telling him to save fuel on a regular basis. Listening to Denny Hamlin's radio, they just told him, I think they've got to be 3 to 4 laps short, but they're going to try to go for it, and they've told Denny to pick up the pace. You've got to close in on Christopher Bell. So it appears they are going to go for it, and, well, it sounds like they don't think, it sounds like Denny Hamlin doesn't think he can make it. They're not 100% sure that Christopher Bell might not save enough fuel to make to the end with that Joe Gibbs Racing Toyota.
15: Yeah, we talk about that, and I heard similar numbers. 42 laps was probably the number you could go on green flag. Those crew chiefs, they tend to keep one or two in their pocket. They don't want to give us all the numbers as they go forward. I might have done that to you before, Mike.
3: Many times.
15: But when you look at this, it says, yes, 51 laps, but that cycle happened under caution. So the first, there were probably 3 laps there that they ran under caution. That bought them a couple laps of fuel mileage. So they're needing to save hard. You don't shift here. There's opportunities here because there's big braking zones to lift early and roll speed. Pocono is known for fuel mileage races and opportunities to save. their pace is off relative to their teammate. And I've kind of read through the notes here and listened to what Adam was telling them. They're looking like if they save at the rate they're saving, maybe with five to go, they can give him back the full race potential.
5: Christopher Bell's lead over Denny Hamlin is 7 seconds with 13 laps to go.
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5: With 10 laps to go, Christopher Bell's lead gets a little smaller. It's down to 4.8 seconds for Bell, who's in full saving mode as far as Sunoco fuel. He hits the short straightaway headed to Nathan Prouty.
22: Christopher Bell working down the short chute and into turn number three. Easy on the throttle. I've noticed the last number of laps that he is really waiting to get back on the gas as he flashes by me back onto the front straightaway. Now here comes Denny Hamlin.
3: Denny Hamlin is not in fuel savings mode. He pitted lap 122. The distance between the two, Christopher Bell and Denny Hamlin, 4.0 seconds. 9 laps remain here in Pocono.
23: It was the length of turn number one not that long ago between race leader Christopher Bell and second place running Denny Hamlin. About half that now as Bell makes his way off the corner. Then it's Hamlin about 15 more car lengths back to William Byron in third.
24: And the problem for the race leader Christopher Bell, who is trying to stretch his fuel to the end, is there are no cars to directly ahead of him, meaning he cannot draft off of any of those cars. He's off the tunnel turn.
22: He is as he works onto the short chute yet again. Denny Hamlin coming, and he is trying to get there as quickly as possible. We were watching William Byron and maybe thought Byron had something for Hamlin. Well, Hamlin has set his sails in the wind, and he has quickly pulled away from Byron and by a large distance at that.
5: Yeah, he has. He worked his way around the lap car of Daniel Dye. William Byron caught Dye at just the wrong point and gave up a ton of time. 7 laps to go this time by. Check that. 8 laps to go. Christopher Bell's lead, 3.5 seconds.
23: No change at the front of the field. Still a large gap for Christopher Bell, and he has the manage here over the next next eight circuits back to Denny Hamlin while also managing the fuel tank onto the long pond straightaway.
24: Denny Hamlin is definitely going to get to Christopher Bell at this rate. However, what is Christopher Bell saving and how far is he willing to push that car to hold onto the lead? Here goes Bell through the tunnel turn. Josh Berry in the middle between him and Denny Hamlin.
22: Denny Hamlin works up off of turn number two and he can see Christopher Bell's rear bumper getting bigger as they go into turn number three. Denny Hamlin now entering the corner. You can call it a good 20 car lengths between the two.
3: Christopher Bell does not have lap traffic to deal with. Denny Hamlin has at least one lap car to encounter and the real estate of 4 seconds. That lap car belongs to Josh Berry. Seven laps to go. Christopher Bell trying to hang on and take the win and take everybody's milk money this afternoon.
23: Berry free and clear of lap traffic in turn number one. Then it's a few lengths back to the Josh Berry lap car. Denny Hamlin indeed continues to close that gap to the backstretch.
24: Hamlin reeling in the race leader of Christopher Bell. Here is Bell halfway up the long pond straightaway. Still with that lap car of Josh Berry between himself and Denny Hamlin. Bell goes over the bumps and now exits turn two.
22: That bright orange King's Hawaiian Shake'em Bites Toyota of Denny Hamlin continues to grow in the rearview mirror of Christopher Bell, and Denny Hamlin's trying to get there very quickly because he can get there and pressure his teammate into burning more fuel.
5: And Christopher Bell does have a lap car between himself and the front bumper of Denny Hamlin, not to mention the gap. That lap machine is Josh Berry, down to six laps to go to turn one.
23: Continuing to manage that gap is Christopher Bell. Denny Hamlin continues to close. We talk about 50 car lengths not that long ago, down to about 20 now. Back to Denny Hamlin in second. The Berry lap car still between the top two.
24: Here come the leaders trotting their way up the long straightaway, racing back to the tunnel turn. It is Christopher Bell in his black, red, and white Toyota. Full throttle. Now rolling out of the throttle early going into the tunnel turn. That slower car, Josh Berry, right on his back bumper.
22: Yeah, Josh Berry is kind of in a peculiar spot right now. He's not really sure what to do as now he will give way, pull off to the side of the racetrack. He'll let Denny Hamlin go by. Now there is nothing between Denny Hamlin and Christopher Bell back in turn three.
3: Five laps to go here in Pocono. Denny Hamlin's pouring on the coals. Bell leads. Hamlin second. William Byron, Tyler Reddick, John Hunter Nemechek, the top five. Kyle Larson is sixth. Eric Jones is seventh. Chris Buescher's eighth. Ross Chastain ninth. Ty Gibbs is tenth as the battle for the lead tightens in turn one.
23: It does indeed, and in a hurry. Here comes Denny Hamlin now to within about four car lengths of his Joe Gibbs Racing teammate, Christopher Bell, the race leader. But for how long? Hamlin closing in.
24: Hamlin has kicked in the afterburners right now. He is only about four or five car lengths off of the back deck lid of Christopher Bell. Racing to the tunnel turn. It's down the one car length. Here comes Denny Hamlin on the bumper of Christopher Bell.
22: Christopher Bell's been in fuel-saving mode for the last handful of laps. Now he's got to kick it in the overdrive because he cannot wait any longer as Denny Hamlin goes to the inside. New race leader Denny Hamlin in turn three.
5: Hamlin now will try to get away from second place Christopher Bell. There's still a good gap of 15, 18 car lengths back to third place William Byron. Denny Hamlin with four laps to go, pulling away from second place Christopher Bell.
23: At least the third time today, Denny Hamlin had to come from several seconds back to take the race lead. And once he was able to take the top spot a half a lap ago, he has been able to drive away from Christopher Bell. It is all Denny Hamlin off of turn number one by about 10 car lengths.
24: Hamlin's setting sail now as he has bypassed Christopher Bell. Bell is about to be passed by William Byron, who is rapidly approaching him. The leader, Denny Hamlin, enters the tunnel turn, low on the racetrack, right against the yellow line, headed to turn three.
22: Denny Hamlin really starting to leg it out here over Christopher Bell, who is quickly falling back into the clutches of William Byron. Hamlin all by his lonesome with clear racetrack up ahead.
5: Off turn number three yet again. There will be three circuits remaining here at Pocono Raceway, this time by. Hamlin has the entire length of the front straightaway wide open right now as he works his way in fifth gear to Kyle Ricci.
23: He is all by himself at the front of the field. Josh Berry a couple of car lengths back off of the lead lap, and now the battle for second is on, and William Byron going to go right to the inside of Christopher Bell. Make that pass with ease in turn number one. So Byron up to second. Bell shuffled back to third.
24: Byron now moves his way to second, making that pass on Christopher Bell. However, I don't know if Byron is going to have enough time to run down the race leader, Denny Hamlin. Hamlin again, calmly through the tunnel turn, exits turn number two out of the short shoot.
22: William Byron has to be kicking himself and thinking what could have been if he was able to keep Denny Hamlin within arm's length. But right now, Denny Hamlin with a lap machine between him and Josh Berry has nothing to worry about all around him as he makes his way back onto the front straightaway.
3: Christopher Bell continues to free fall. He's been bypassed by Byron for second. Tyler Reddick has gotten around him for third. Christopher Bell now falls to fourth with two laps to go here in the Poconos.
23: Battle for second is best at the front of the field, and it is well behind race leader Denny Hamlin in turn number one. He is able to break away from William Byron in the second spot. Tyler Reddick, next car in line, coming to the front. Christopher Bell has faded to fourth.
24: Christopher Bell just continuing to slip backwards. Tyler Reddick, though, wants to get one more spot before the end of this race. He is looking to the inside on William Byron. This is the race for second, headed to the tunnel turn. Byron and Reddick separated by a car length.
22: Tyler Reddick just one car length behind William Byron. This battle for second, they still have a long way to go to get to Denny Hamlin, who is hoping and praying we stay green until they get to the front straightaway.
5: Denny Hamlin up off of turn number three. Brett Dalton, the chief starter, puts the white flag in the air with his left hand. It waves over Denny Hamlin. One more trip around the tricky triangle for Denny Hamlin. Christopher Bell peels off the track. He'll come to pit lane. Hamlin's in front of Kyle Rickey.
23: Another dominant afternoon for Denny Hamlin. A championship caliber season continues here this afternoon off of turn number one. Denny Hamlin continues to extend his advantage at the front of the field.
24: Denny Hamlin has been the man to beat the last couple of weeks. He was the man to beat coming in this afternoon, and he is living up to that reputation. Off the end of the long pond straightaway for the final time, through the bumps in the tunnel turn, headed to turn three.
22: Denny Hamlin makes his way down the short chute for the final time. The master of Pocono Raceway showing what he can do at the tricky triangle yet again today. Final time for Denny Hamlin in turn three.
3: Here comes Denny Hamlin out of turn number three. He'll swing his orange Toyota Camry wide up against the safer barrier. Denny Hamlin comes to the start-finish line. He becomes an eighth-time winner at the Pocono Raceway. Denny Hamlin wins the Great American Getaway 400, and he wins his third consecutive race in the NASCAR Cup Series here in 2026. Tyler Reddick comes across the line in second. William Byron will finish third. John Hunter Nemechek fourth, and Kyle Larson finishes in fifth. Let's go to pit road.
14: Listening to the radio traffic down here, Chris Gayle, the crew chief. Chris, you gave him all of the stats. Chris actually talking to his driver. Chris, you gave him all the stats about stage point. Your driver just said, all I care about is winning. What's it like to have Denny Hamlin at the wheels now?
1: Yeah, we've talked about that before. Obviously, he's only got a select number of races left in his career, right? So he wants to get those wins. So, man, it's been a good 3 weeks. I don't know what else to say.
14: Nothing more to say. That's Chris Gayle. They are celebrating here on the pit box and on pit road here at Pocono.
5: 64th career win for Denny Hamlin. Breaks the tie with the late Kyle Busch for ninth all time. Denny Hamlin is the winner in Pocono.
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5: Denny Hamlin doing a world-class burnout. The opposite direction, going towards turn three here on the front straightaway for this sold-out grandstand here at Pocono Raceway. Hamlin, his third consecutive win on the season. First time he's been able to do that in his career. And Mike, you shake your head and marvel. When you get to over 40 in professional sports, you're supposed to slow down just a bit.
3: He's speeding up, and he is full speed ahead. Here's the ripple of effect of this win for Denny Hamlin today. He scored 67 points. He won the pole, he won stage one, and he won the race. Well, he's chasing Tyler Reddick in the championship standings. Tyler only got 35 today, so when it all squares away and shakes out, Denny Hamlin leaving Pocono is just 19 points behind Tyler Reddick headed to Naval Base Coronado next weekend outside of San Diego.
5: And Tyler Reddick didn't have a bad race. He finished second in today's race, but Denny Hamlin just maximized his afternoon.
2: And really, this is just a consequence of Tyler Reddick from last week ending up in Group A, not having the best qualifying effort here, wasn't in a position to score stage points and put himself in position at the end of the race. Chris Wilner, what you got?
6: Top five coverage here with a fourth place run for John Hunter Nemechek. Up front for a lot of the day with your teammate Eric Jones, so a lot of speed, but ultimately strategy didn't fall your way, or how would you kind of assess that final run?
7: Yeah, the 11 got the clean air there off that one of the last, or I guess it was the last restart, and we hung with him there for a little bit. We were on way older tires than he was at that point, and on pit road we had to wait for fuel just to be able to make it to the end, so cost us a little bit of time, but overall really happy and proud of this whole Pi Barker Legacy Motor Club group. Everyone at Toyota TRD, thank you for all the help. We should have finished up here the last few weeks, and just haven't quite had things go the way that we've wanted to, but overall pretty proud to come home fourth here, and to have a solid day leading laps, running up front all day. I don't think we're worse than 8th or 10th all day, so I'm pretty pumped up about that.
6: It was an incredible run for sure. A top 5 finish for John Hunter Nemechek, who again finishes in the 4th spot. William Byron was in that runner-up position for a while, trying to run down Christopher Bell, and then at the end Tyler Reddick got by. William, how would you assess today? A good points day, but I know you wanted to run down the leaders there at the end.
10: Yeah, we, you know, I felt like the car was really good all day. Just the way, the nature of kind of the restarts and stuff where you get shuffled and or you have to restart further back with the strategy. And our car was just a little bit in balance for traffic, but really good out front. So, yeah, I thought that last run I was definitely closing on him for a while. And then once I kind of started to see his car, I just started to get a little tight. So, yeah, Raptor Chevrolet was good all weekend. I feel like this is definitely a good step forward for us, and just had really good, you know, balance through the weekend and was able to drive the car pretty hard. So really happy with that, and just felt the best I've felt in there in a while, just to be able to make moves and be aggressive.
6: It's William Byron coming home in the third position, tying his career best here at Pocono.
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6: Hendrick Cars Chevrolet for Kyle Larson comes home fifth. How would you kind of assess your day starting on the front row and getting a top five here at the Pocono?
7: Yeah, I thought our car was good. It was the best Pocono car we've ever had in the next gen era, so I was happy about that. I just, I didn't have a couple, you know, those early restarts, just I didn't do a great job, and I got tight and lost some track position and kind of paid for it the rest of the race. Was able to, you know, have some good ones there at the end, but you just get yourself a little too far behind. So, and then you're just kind of racing time here at Pocono. So, yeah, lost some time. But, yeah, to come away with the top five was a great day for our HendrickCars.com Chevy. So, proud of the team. This has been a really, really difficult track for us in the past, just not having the feel that we need. And I feel like the feel was there, maybe even a little too comfortable. So, happy about that. But, still some work to do, but again, you know, another week where I feel like we're gaining on things, and
0: can see light at the end of the tunnel. So happy about it, and just proud of the team for their effort.
6: Solid day for Kyle Larson, who comes home fifth this afternoon.
3: Larson having a great run this afternoon, and it was much needed considering the up and down nature of the season that he and that team have had.
5: Something to build on for Kyle Larson, Cliff Daniels, and that entire team here at Pocono moving forward.
3: The Xfinity fastest lap today goes to Chris Buescher, celebrating his speed on the track and the reliable performance Xfinity brings to your home. Congratulations, Chris Buescher, with the fastest lap of the race. They will claim one championship point just by running the Xfinity fastest lap.
5: Chris Buescher settled for a top 10 finish today, a solid effort. He was the highest finishing Ford as he came home seventh.
3: We're waiting to hear from Tyler Reddick, the runner-up finisher today. And, of course, Denny Hamlin is taking his Kings Hawaiian Toyota Camry to victory lane, checkered flag in hand, and yet another win for Denny Hamlin here in 2026. He's won at Las Vegas. He's won at Nashville. He's won Michigan. He has won the All-Star race at Dover Motor Speedway in Delaware, and now he can hoist an eighth Pocono trophy as winning today's Great American Getaway 400. Let's go to victory lane.
14: Denny Hamlin climbs out of the car. He's brought the minions down here to victory lane. Gets a big old swig of Coca-Cola. All the guys, all the crew guys have their minions. Yeah, they're going to help him get down. Last week, Denny couldn't do it for the old guys. Getting up there was good, but getting down is a little bit of a challenge, Denny. Denny, just describe the way that race unfolded there. You had your teammate out there saving fuel. Just the waning laps of that one. How stressful was it, and how important was it just to hit your marks?
11: Yeah, I wasn't really stressed about it, but I certainly didn't know if the 20 was going to be able to push the pace enough to hold us off. You know, I knew the 24 was closing, but I kind of was managing that gap a little bit, you know, trying to save the right front on the car. But this whole Kings Hawaiian team was just amazing. I got to thank Toyota, National Debt Relief, Progressive, Bob's Discount, Sport Clips, Coca-Cola, Jordan Brand, Yahoo, Shady Rays, and Logitech. It's just been an amazing run. I've never been through anything like this.
14: During the running of the race, our analyst Todd Gordon was asked, what strategy do you want? He said, I want Chris Gayle's strategy, the fastest race car. How important is just the race car they bring to you to be able to execute what you needed to do here?
11: It's such a large part of it, right? I mean, he's not afraid to put me seventh or ninth and say, all right, well, you got to go past those cars now. Restarts have been a lot better over the last month, and you know, we've gotten that a lot better. So we keep finding little areas where we need to improve and making them better, and this is what you get.
14: Finally, the eighth win at Pocono. Your second career win was here. What is there about this place, and how special is this piece of property here in Pocono?
11: Oh, it's amazing. I mean, I just love coming here, and just when I come here yesterday morning, infield is packed, and it's like, man, they just do such a great job here at this racetrack of giving the fans such a great experience, and that's why it sells out, and it's why I love this racetrack, not only because of the wins, but obviously the fans and how passionate they are.
14: Congratulations, Denny.
11: Thank you.
14: Denny Hamlin down here. He's in a little state of shock on three consecutive wins. As he said, here comes Mom. He's going to get the hug from Mom Mary Lou. So they are enjoying a special, special moment here at Pocono.
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3: Here's the full field rundown for the Great American Getaway 400. Denny Hamlin gets the win. Tyler Reddick second. Matter of fact, let's get Tyler's thoughts now with Chris Wilner.
6: Yeah, Tyler Reddick down here finishing second, a disappointing second, Tyler, because that points lead continues to evaporate. How would you kind of assess today? A second place finish is great on paper, but I know you guys wanted more today.
12: Yeah, I mean, you could look at it a few different ways. We definitely had the odds stacked against us going out during qualifying, and then, you know, the loose moment, starting 16th, not being able to make good progress in stage one, just not having the bounce quite perfect. Having to flip the stages cost us stage points. We had to restart in stage three where I'm not really sure what happened, but it felt like we had a flat, wasn't flat, and, got behind the 11, the 9, and the 24. So I think ultimately that kind of cost us. It was good that we were able to get something out of it on the last cycle. Just anytime you're that close, you're within a second and a half, place like Pocono, I get hit. And so, yeah, it stinks when you're that close. It is what it is. It could have been, I mean, arguably a good day, but yeah, still lost a lot of ground in the 11.
6: And it hurts watching Denny collect these wins and close in. So how do you kind of regroup and kind of approach these, you know, next several races with how difficult?
12: I'll tell you a few places where I lost that second and a half, whether it was where you caught lap traffic or how hard you got, you know, how hard it was to pass certain cars, which I get, you know, your race for a finish at the end.
6: Some of these tracks are going to be.
12: Yeah. You know, it's tough. I would love to just go into San Diego and worry about trying to win the race, but of course, here we are. So we got to have that on our mind throughout the race there. And then same thing at Sonoma. So, yeah, it's just the kind of the box we put ourselves in. We're not really worried about points with anybody else. It's just the 11. So, yeah, we're just going to have to navigate for that for a while. And it'd be nice if we can gain some ground the next couple of weeks. But we have to work for it.
6: All right, that's Tyler Reddick offering perspective after a second-place finish here today to his team owner, Denny Hamlin.
3: He does finish runner-up to team owner Denny Hamlin. William Byron finished third. John Hunter Nemechek fourth. Kyle Larson was fifth. Eric Jones was sixth. Chris Buescher was seventh. Ross Chastain eighth. Ty Gibbs finished ninth. And Ryan Blaney finished 10th.
5: Chase Elliott 11th. Chase Briscoe 12th. Daniel Suarez was 13th. Austin Cindric 14th. Ricky Stenhouse Jr. was 15th. Riley Herbst 16th. Michael McDowell was 17th. Austin Hill 18th. Todd Gilliland 19th. And Carson Hocevar 20th.
3: Bubba Wallace finished 21st. A.J. Allmendinger was 22nd. Connor Zillish was 23rd. Cole Custer 24th. And Austin Dillon 25th. Christopher Bell, after running out of gas and coming to pit lane on the final lap, he finished in 26th with Alex Bowman in 27th, Ryan Preece in 28th, Daniel Dye 29th, and Cody Ware in 30th.
5: 31st today was Shane Van Gisbergen, 32nd Ty Dillon, 33rd Josh Berry, Joey Logano was 34th, Noah Gregson 35th, Casey Mears was 36th, Zane Smith 37th, and Brad Keselowski 38th.
3: Todd, some final thoughts from today's race at Pocono.
2: Yeah, Denny Hamlin and that 11 team's dominance just on display again. One that I look at, you know, the 43 of Eric Jones, just stringing really good races together, another solid race, ended up sixth here, but they've actually pushed themselves above the cut line for the chase.
5: Spectacular race yet again here in front of a sellout crowd at Pocono Raceway. We now turn our attentions to one of the most anticipated race weekends in the history of NASCAR racing, and that's on Naval Base Coronado.
3: And we have you covered soup to nuts next weekend from Southern California. Motor Racing Network's coverage will kick off on Friday with NASCAR Cup Series practice at 5 p.m. Eastern. That'll be followed by the NASCAR Craftsman Truck Series race. You'll hear that on the NASCAR Racing Network at 6:30 p.m. in the East. Saturday, we'll have NASCAR Cup Series qualifying for you at 2:30 Eastern. That'll be followed by the NASCAR O'Reilly Auto Parts Series United Rentals Driven to Serve 250. That'll be at 4:30 p.m. Eastern. And then 1 week from today, we'll have the NASCAR Cup Series Anduril 250 Race at the Base. NASCAR Live Race Day will be on the air at 3 p.m. Eastern Time. Don't forget, join us later on this week. You've got NASCAR Hot Pass with Kyle Ricci weekday mornings, NASCAR Today with Susie Armstrong weekday afternoons. We'll have NASCAR Live for you Tuesday night at 7 Eastern. Steve Post and Todd Gordon will have Crew Call for you on Wednesday, and another installment of NASCAR Live Wide Open available for download on Thursday. I'd like to thank the voices on today's broadcast. We had Kyle Ricci in turn one, Tim Catalfamo in turn two, Nathan Proud in turn three. Steve Post and Chris Wilner had the action covered in the pits and the garage. And for Todd Gordon and Alex Hayden, I'm Mike Bagley. Thank you for spending your Sunday afternoon with us here on the Motor Racing Network, where we congratulate Denny Hamlin as winner of the Great American Getaway 400 at Pocono Raceway. 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

Welcome back to the hits on the Country Top 40 with Fitz. The songs, the stories, and the artists behind all of them. This is what the Country Top 40 is all about. So come on, make yourselves at home, grab yourself a drink, get yourself a drinky drink, and stay a while, because we got Luke Combs with the number 11 song, Be By.

0: it's time for my favorite part of the show, and obviously your favorite part of the show. 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And your Music with Memories is brought to you by Muddy Matt. Go to Amazon, type in Muddy Matt, and your life will change. There's no doubt that music has a way of taking us places. And I received a message from Mike in Amarillo, Texas. He says, "What's up, Fitz with the hits? I know it's not Father's Day weekend yet, but I just had to pass this to you. My dad passed away 6 years ago, but every Father's Day weekend, we would go driving around out for an old pickup drive. That's right, the truck wasn't perfect, the paint's faded, the air conditioner barely worked. But when Alan Jackson's Drive came on the radio, Mike says that, man, he's not a grown man anymore. He and his dad just love that song. Whenever he hears that song, he feels 12 years old again, sitting next to his dad on a dirt road with nowhere special to go. Mike said, man, for 4 minutes, I get my dad back." And honestly, that's what Music with Memories is all about, right? The music will bring them right back to you. So for Mike and for every son or daughter missing their dad this Father's Day season, and I'm right there with you. I know it's a deep pain, but all we could do is go day by day and just wait for songs like this to bring him back to us. Hey, Mike from Amarillo, here's your song. And by the way, that's where my dad is from. Amarillo, Texas.
1: It was painted red, the stripe was white, it was 18 feet from the bow to stern light. Second hand from a dealer in Atlanta, I rode up with Daddy when he went there to get her.

0: She's just an old plywood boat with a 75 Johnson with electric choke.
1: Your Music with Memories Song of the Week, Alan Jackson and Drive for Daddy Gene. Released in 2002, the song became one of the most personal records of Alan's career and drove all the way to number one on the Country Top 40 Countdown. Proof that sometimes the songs that mean the most come straight from the heart. 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
1: Welcome to the weekend. Hola. You got Fitz playing all the hits. And I hope you're soaking up the summer this weekend. Maybe you're headed to the lake, firing up the grill, mowing the yard, road tripping, just hanging with family and friends. Wherever you are, thanks for making me part of it. And listen, every song that we have played today has been fighting for a spot right here. This is where the good songs become huge songs, where careers change, where future country music history gets written. And we're down to the 10 biggest songs in the entire country, so the pressure's on, the race is tight. And we're getting closer to finding out who owns the number one song in the world this week. So turn it up and come on, lean in just a little bit. Let's make this thing official. It's championship time. It's top 10 time.
3: Hey, Fitz, it's Becca Collier from Tucson, Arizona, where it's always sunny and it's always summer. The rest of the country is just catching up to us. And something else that's hot is my man, Kane Brown, and the song Woman. Oh, it's so good. I can't wait to hear it on the Country Top 40.
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1: What's going on, Becca? And thank you so much for sending me that voice memo. And I tell you, this week in Tucson, Arizona, get ready. It looks hot and dry. Temps pushing past 100 degrees where you are. Kind of the day where the pool and a cold drink and a shady patio become your best friends and keeping the Country Top 40 Countdown turned up. With some Kane Brown for you. That's right, for the 14th time in his career, Kane Brown breaks into the top 10 on the Country Top 40 with Woman.

with Woman, moving up two spots this week to number 10. And congratulations, Kane, on making the top 10. Way to go, buddy. And, you know, it feels like the weather has been a little crazy lately, and you are not imagining it. The past couple of weeks have brought everything across the nation, from massive storms and flooding rains to tornadoes tearing across parts of the country. And speaking of tornadoes, this next duo hits with about the same amount of force as a Texas tornado. The Texas Tornado collaboration of Corey Kent and Co. Wetzel checking in at number 9 this weekend with Rocky Mountain.

Rocky Mountain Low from Corey Kent and Co. Wetzel, moving up one more to number 9. And you got Fitz playing all the hits on the Country Top 40 inside the Top 10 right now with country music's most streamed artist ever. A record just recently broken by Ella Langley. That's right, stepping up to number 8. I will absolutely proudly admit I am an Ella fella. Ella Langley stepping up to number 8 with Morgan Wallen and I Can't Love You Anymore.

0: Morgan Wallen and Ella Langley going up 3 to number 8 with I Can't Love You Anymore, probably the biggest powerhouses in country music right now. And look at that. Now they have a collaboration. Where this thing is going to go, man, I'm thinking I already know. Congratulations, you guys. Country Top 40. Coming up on the Country Top 40 with Fitz. Jordan Davis has already checked a lot of boxes in his career, but there is one collaboration that he is still dreaming about. And we're going to tell you all about it after this. Country Music's official countdown,
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5: Sure, there are others that play country music, but none of them measure up to the size of Big Country. This is where the big boys come to play.

My name is Fitz. That's F-I-T with a Z. And I got one job around here, to bring you the hits. As always, these songs aren't just numbers. They're stories waiting to be told. And we've got the latest from Megan Maroney. She thought she was going to be a CPA. Thank goodness she turned into a country music sensation. She's at number 7 with Beautiful Things.

0: Megan Maroney and Beautiful Things moving up one spot this week to number 7. And you know, even the biggest stars still have dream collaborations. Jordan Davis recently got the chance to share the stage with one of his favorite artists of all time. And afterward, he admitted making music together is now high on his bucket list. Here's Jordan.
1: What's a dream that you have right now that maybe you haven't let anybody know that is something you really want to accomplish?
2: Man, I think now I went and did a went and played some songs with Brandon Lake, who I'm a huge fan of.
1: Oh yeah.
2: And I really want to put something out with him. So like me and him are hanging next week, and we're gonna try to nail down a date to write and hopefully put something out. If he doesn't know about this, Brandon, you're hearing it right now.
1: Dude, thank you for sharing that with me.
2: But yeah, man, that's something that I really, really want to. I want to have a song with him. I went to his show and I was floored. I mean, it was like a Southern rock show meets revival meets worship. Like, it was just special. And man, I really want to do something with that guy.
0: And you could just hear the excitement in his voice. Jordan Davis says seeing Brandon Lake perform left a lasting impression. And now he's hoping to turn that admiration into a song that they could share together one day. Maybe we're going to see it. A little something from Brandon and Jordan very, very soon. But for right now, it's Jordan Davis heading into number 6. What turned this truck around?

0: Country Top 40 with Fitz. Jason Aldean reveals the one thing that he believes matters more than talent if you want to make it in this country music industry. And trust me, it's probably not what you think. So come on back. I'm playing the hits. This portion of the Country Top 40 with Fitz is brought to you by Boot Barn. Boot Barn, keep west.
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7: Your Big Country Live Doppler forecast. Tonight, mostly clear. Lows in the upper 40s. Northwest winds 5 to 10 miles per hour. Monday, mostly sunny. Highs around 80. West winds 10 to 15 miles per hour. Monday night, partly cloudy. Lows in the lower 50s. West winds 10 to 15 miles per hour. Tuesday, sunny. Highs in the upper 70s. You can get your full forecast at BigCountry1077.com.

Welcome back to the Summer of Hits on the Country Top 40 with Fitz, and we are down to the final five. And this is where the pressure's on, the race gets real, and every spot matters. So we're going to keep climbing. Morgan Wallen, and Don't We

Morgan Wallen and Don't We. Moving up two spots to number five. And welcome to the summer of hits on the Country Top 40 with Fitz. And you know, Jason Aldean's story is proof that big dreams usually start pretty small. He went from playing VFW halls for a handful of people to selling out stadiums with 40,000 or more fans. And his advice, he says, man, you got to work hard. You got to stay obsessed with what you love and do not quit. I repeat that. Don't ever quit. Moving up to number four this week, here's Jason Aldean with Don't Tell on Me.

0: Jason Aldean takes it up one more to number four with Don't Tell on Me. My name is Mr. Fitz, the guy who plays the hits on the Country Top 40, and we are down to the final three. This is championship territory right now. Three songs, three artists, one spot at the top of the mountain, and in just minutes, we're going to find out who's taking home the title of the biggest song in country music on the Country Top 40 countdown. So don't go anywhere.
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0: He's got Hate How You Look, Josh Ross, number

How You Look from Canada's own Josh Ross, going up one to number three. And right now, I want you to think about this for a second. Just 3 years ago, Ella Langley had fewer than a million monthly listeners on Spotify. Today, more than 30 million. That is a jump of nearly 2,800%. And if that number doesn't blow your mind, this one might. The Alabama native has climbed all the way to the number two spot among country artists on Spotify, ahead of Luke Combs, ahead of Zach Bryan. The only artist she's chasing right now and is very close is Morgan Wallen. And she's not doing it with a giant catalog that's been around for a decade. She's only doing it two albums into her career. That is rare air, y'all. And what I love about Ella's story is that it reminds us how fast things can change. One minute you're playing small clubs and hoping for somebody noticing. The next minute, you're one of the most streamed artists in all of country music. And here she is, Ella Langley. We're having an Ella-bration right now with Be Her, number two.

0: Ella Langley. We're having an Ella-bration right now with Be Her, number two. Coming up on CT40's Summer of Hits with Fitz, we're going to be handing out the CT trophy for numero uno. And I'm getting nervous. I got my stomach in knots. I'm going to go down the hall and hammer down a bottle of Pepto-Bismol, and I'm going to meet you right back here in a couple of minutes. I get nervous about this. I get nervous about number one. And number one is next. This portion of the Country Top 40 with Fitz is brought to you by Boot Barn. Boot Barn celebrates the values of honesty, hard work, ingenuity, and perseverance, proudly offering a piece of the American spirit. Boot Barn, keep West.
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buy Eggland's best. Better taste, better nutrition, better eggs. The perfect eggs to have while you warm up to number one. This one takes us back to 2023. Lainey Wilson says she wanted to write a song that felt like growing up in a small town. Young love, first kisses, dirt roads, and those summer nights you never forget. Turns out, millions of us knew exactly what she meant. Watermelon Moonshine became Lainey's second number one song, topped the country airplay chart, and turned into one of the biggest songs of the entire summer. And honestly, it still sounds like summertime. So let's roll the windows down one more time before we get to the biggest song in America. Here's Lainey Wilson and Watermelon Moonshine, your warm-up to number one. It was

0: There you go, Lainey Wilson, Watermelon Moonshine from 2023, your warm-up to number one. And it's all brought to you by my friends at Eggland's Best. Nothing makes a gathering great like Eggland's Best eggs. They're just so delicious with better nutrition, too. For us, it's eggs any style, as long as they're the best. Eggland's Best. And this is it. This is why I do what I do. Count backwards every weekend from number 40 to number 1. And you know what? It's hard work. It is hard dang work to count backwards from number 40 to number 1. And I'll tell you, Riley Green is living a life that a lot of people dream about. The hit songs, the sold out crowds, the awards, the success. But if you ask Riley what his perfect day looks like, it doesn't involve red carpets or spotlights. It usually involves the outdoors. You know, a little peace and quiet and being back home during the same kinds of things that he loved growing up in Alabama. Some things fame can change, but where you come from isn't one of them.
1: If I said, hey, man, you got the next 2 weeks off, no career, no nothing, what would you do?
2: I'd go to the farm in Alabama.
1: Yeah.
2: I get on a bulldozer and I got some property I'm wanting to clear a road around.
1: Yeah.
2: It's a pretty good disconnect for me.
0: For all the success he's found, Riley Green has never drifted too far from the values and lifestyle that made fans fall in love with him in the first place. And here he is with a brand new number one song. Congratulations to Mr. Riley Green with Change My Mind, number one in country music.
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and the CT40 Super Stash Club. Taking the trip up to and landing in at the most valued spot on the Country Top 40 Countdown. Riley at number one would change my mind. Way to go, dude. I'm so proud of you. Let's go to a baseball park and hit some more home runs out of the park. A huge congratulations going out to Riley and his co-writers, Eric Dillon and Randy Montana, and many, many more. Country Top 40. And that is how we count them down from number 40 to number one. 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And a shout out to the CT40 crew, Cody Culberson, the Notorious DEP, Deborah Evans Price, Nick Allen, Drew Brownfield, and Scott Mahalik. The Country Top 40 comes to you each week from the good folks at North Star Audio. And we do it all from the original CT40 studios deep in the heart of Texas. We're going to see if Riley Green's going to do it again. Can Riley do it again with his mustache? We'll find out. I'll see you then. And have a great week. Remember to think big because you're thinking anyway. And who's better than you?

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8: Your Big Country Live Doppler forecast. Today, sunny. Highs in the lower 70s. Northwest winds 15 to 20 miles per hour. Tonight, mostly clear. Lows in the upper 40s. Northwest winds 5 to 10 miles per hour. Monday, mostly sunny, highs around 80, west winds 10 to 15 miles per hour. Monday night, partly cloudy, lows in the lower 50s. You can get your full weather at BigCountry1077.com.

out downtown. 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
1: Come in to Rick Jackson's Country Classics, where we are saddled up and ready to ride with Johnny Cash riding point on our feature of Count

country, that's our feature. And you got your real cowboys who drove cattle to the markets in the 1800s from places like Texas, Montana, and Kansas to the rail yards and stockyards. And you got your rhinestone cowboys like Glen Campbell who sing country music, and Coca-Cola cowboys who do-si-do at the local honky-tonk, or guys like me who play country music and pretend. And let's not forget the cowgirls. And Reba is here to remind us about that with Brooks and Dunn on our feature of Cowgirl Country.

0: One day, I heard my grandson singing that song, and I thought, how in the world did he ever discover that record? I mean, it came out in 1959, more than 30 years before he was even born. Well, it turns out Big Iron by Marty Robbins is featured in a popular computer game called Fallout New Vegas. Proof that great music never grows old, and Big Iron is certainly that, and a true story to boot. Coming up next, we've got music on the way from Toby Keith, the Sons of the Pioneers, and Mel Tillis is on the way too on our feature of Cowboy Country.
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11: This is your big country forecast. Mostly clear tonight. Lows in the upper 40s and northwest winds at 5 to 10. Monday, mostly sunny. Highs in the upper 70s and west winds 10 to 15. Monday night, partly cloudy. Scattered sprinkles in the evening. Lows in the

Lower 50s in West Winds, 10 to 15. Tuesday, sunny. Highs in the mid-70s with northwest winds at 10 to 15, gusting to 25. Tuesday night, showers likely. Slight chance of thunderstorms after midnight. Lows in the mid-50s. For more weather, go online anytime at BigCountry1077.com.

told the story before about how my second grade teacher asked us kids the proverbial question about what they want to be when they grow up. And some of the kids said stuff like doctors, lawyers, or whatever. And I couldn't understand how they could be so confused, because all I ever wanted to be was a cowboy. Well, that was my first lesson, I guess, in understanding different strokes for different folks. But I think this debut record from Toby Keith will give me some backup on that cowboy idea, because it was a number one record and still one of his most popular songs 33 years later. And here he is. It's Toby Keith with I Should Have Been a Cowboy on our feature of Cowboy Country.

0: No, I guess most of us guys who never actually saddled up and lived a cowboy life, that's kind of us there with Mel Tillis and Coca-Cola Cowboy. Now, most of us grew up with cowboy movie heroes or television heroes, and the debate is always hot about the greatest movie cowboys of all time. Depends on what generation you're from, really. The greatest generation might pick John Wayne or Roy Rogers, Gene Autry, maybe Gary Cooper or Alan Ladd. Boomers probably go with Clint Eastwood or John Wayne. And more recent generations might pick Kurt Russell or Val Kilmer. But I'm sticking with John Wayne because he spanned three generations with his first Western in 1930 called The Big Trail, and his last 46 years later called The Shootist. And nearly all of his movies were cash cows, so to speak. And he won an Oscar for True Grit 1969. Yeah, I'm going with John Wayne. Coming up next, we've got music on the way from Ed Bruce and the Gatlin Brothers on our feature of Cowboy Country.
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0: You know, a lot of real cowboys of the late 1800s were immigrants from Ireland and Scotland who came here after the potato famine killed over a million people on the Emerald Isle and forced folks to find a new life here. And the Irish have always been natural-born singers who sang at the pub and at home and while they work or whatever. And a lot of those Irish cowpunchers would sing in the evening. And it's a proven fact that it helped settle the herd down and keep them from getting restless. And Eddie Arnold followed suit with his crooning on the cattle call. And it's our feature of Cowboy Country. We'll hit the trail next with Dance Eels.
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1: 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And here comes Marty Robbins kicking off this hour of Cowboy Country.